0: Preparing for the appearance of the screwworm in the U.S.
1: Expanding sterile fly production and dispersal capacity. You all are probably tracking that we launched that last year, but earlier this year opened both a dispersal facility, but also invested tens of millions of dollars in refitting the fly at the top of Mexico beginning last year, which those sterile flies will begin to come online this month. So very good timing.
0: The Department of Agriculture announced Monday the new cases were found in a dog from New Mexico and hundreds of miles away in a goat and calf in Texas. Fans began arriving at Madison Square Garden several hours before tip-off of Game 3 of the NBA Finals between the New York Knicks and the San Antonio Spurs. Mixed day on Wall Street with the Dow down by 80 points. The Nasdaq rose 220. The S&P 500 advanced 21. More on these stories at townhall.com.
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4: So game three of the NBA Finals tonight after New York steals two in San Antonio on the road, as you say.
5: Exactly.
4: And then now game three back in New York tonight. Saw a posting about game ticket prices at Madison Square Garden. 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
5: One ticket.
4: On the opposite side, this would be courtside, $53,553. You can sit on the end behind the basketball goal for $18,000 to $20,000, and then you get on up into the next level. So those are court level. So let's go up a level. $15,000, $10,600, $31,700. This would be right in the middle of the court, kind of like at the 50-yard line, but not even on the floor level, just up that next level where you
5: could. That should be the price for a season ticket, not a one-game deal.
4: You could sit in the corner, if you will, kind of facing the corner of one end of the gym for $13,200. Then let's go on up to the upper deck. The upper deck, $12,225. That's on the end in the nosebleeds. $10,017, $10,284. There is a $20,000 ticket, and this is the upper deck nosebleeds. $8,000 appears to be about the cheapest, and this is in the upper nosebleed section in the corner. Just looking at this map, this thing is like a light year away from the gym,
5: floor. Yeah,
4: you'd probably be watching
5: and
4: everything.
5: It'll be full.
4: Other than the ants down there, you'll be watching everything on the big screen,
5: like you can do at home and have your beer right there by you.
4: There you go.
5: But, yeah, that's...
4: You know, whatever. I don't have a problem with it. I think
5: it'll be a capacity, though. That's
4: crazy. It's the supply and demand, and if people are willing to pay that for it, go for it. Just do me a favor. Don't have one of those tickets and gripe to me about $4.50 gasoline, if you would please. Hold off on that one, on that lecture. But as you mentioned, the president is planning to be there. And I heard... Stephen A. Smith, or I saw a story, ESPN commentator Stephen A. Smith said that he doesn't want the president there, and it's not what you might think. It's not really for political reasons. He said, I would say the same thing to Barack Obama. He says, because I've been covering sports for 30 years, there will be no other crazier environment, period, than Madison Square Garden on Monday night, and the president will just make it worse.
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Back in the saddle, Luke Holmes there. Chris Matthews checking in. Oh, Monday. What's up, Monday? Here we are. Good to do it together. New country from Kenny Chesney, who has got his residency at the Sphere in Las Vegas renewed. Excited about that. We need to get out to Vegas. Good excuse to go to Vegas, because I got to see Kenny Chesney. He's up next. What?

The National Weather Service in Amarillo has issued a severe thunderstorm warning for southeastern Beaver County, northern Lipscomb County, until 8:15 p.m. Central Daylight Time. At 7:11 p.m. Central Daylight Time, a severe thunderstorm was located 5 miles southwest of Darazette, or 13 miles northwest of Lipscomb, moving northeast at 15 miles per hour. Hazard, 60 miles per hour wind gusts and quarter-size hail. Source, radar indicated. Impact, minor damage to roofs, siding, and trees is possible. Hail damage to vehicles is expected. Locations impacted include Follett and Darazette. For your protection, move to an interior room on the lowest floor of a building. Torrential rainfall is occurring with this storm and may lead to flash flooding. Do not drive your vehicle through flooded roadways. Repeating, a severe thunderstorm warning has been issued until 8:15 p.m. Central Daylight Time for the following county: Beaver, Oklahoma, and Lipscomb, Texas.

0: Chesney carry on. It's Chris Matthews hanging on and getting to through the end of this here Monday and shouting out, just throwing some good news out there into your world. 4-week-old little kitty cat was recently rescued on the interstate in Alexandria, Virginia, with a driver calling 911, alerted authorities about a cat on the freeway. Trooper gets on site, rescued the cat, took it to a nearby animal hospital. It was given food, water, and medical care. And shout out to that good Samaritan. You know, a friend of mine named Alana would have tried to have gotten out to save the cat herself on the interstate. Smarter move just to call the professionals in.
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8: 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All are proud supporters of area youth on X. SPS under XL Energy is proposing to construct a transmission line that will connect a substation in Potter County to one in Beckham County, Oklahoma. Public meetings will be held to discuss the project beginning tomorrow morning in Amarillo, tomorrow evening in Panhandle, then on Wednesday in Pampa and Wheeler. The City of Canadian is launching Canadian 101, a series designed to help residents better understand local government and the way it works. 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A three-man women's stray gathering will be held at the Perryton Fairgrounds on Saturday, July 11th. An open stray gathering coming up on Sunday the 12th. Weather Channel forecast, low 70s tonight, sunny, windy, and hot tomorrow and Wednesday near 100.
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Blake Shelton. There's Texas. What's up? It's Chris Matthews. Happy to be hanging. 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

0: Kane Brown singing the praises of being coupled up there. A new country called Woman. I'm Chris Matthews. Happy to be hanging with you and finishing things up on your Monday with some new Luke Bryan on the way after your boy Dylan Scott.
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0: Country and she knows it. Luke Bryan there, new country from LB. Chris Matthews, CM. We're just doing initials today. Happy to be hanging with you. Hang tight. Dustin Lynch, new country from DL is on the way next.
1: 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All are proud supporters of Area Youth on X. Area Youth camps that have begun today include the Groover Greyhound Baseball Camp, the Pampa Future Lady Harvester Softball Camp, and the Perryton Youth Baseball Camp. Beginning tomorrow, the Perryton Youth Basketball Camp for girls and boys, and the Pampa Tennis Camp has also continued this week. The Spearman EDC meets tomorrow, Tuesday morning at 10. The Hemp Hill County Underground Water Conservation District Board in Canadian meets tomorrow evening at 5:30. The Spearman School Board meets Tuesday night at 6. The Perryton City Council meets Tuesday night at 6:30. The Groover City Council meets on Wednesday evening at 5. Well, a couple of isolated thunderstorms around here this evening. That one over northwest of Lipscomb and in the open country of Lipscomb County this evening had a little funnel cloud with it for just a little while. Torrential rain in that area as well.
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0: story, a tale, a beat, some licks, a tune that stays in your head. 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
2: News this hour from Town Hall. I'm Keith Peters in Washington. The Agriculture Department announced more sightings of the New World screwworm fly in both New Mexico and Texas.
3: Agriculture Secretary Brooke Rollins.
4: These developments obviously represent a serious threat to our livestock and wildlife, but they haven't caught us off guard. We have been tracking this pest for a long time, and we have fought before, and we will do so again.
3: Rollins says the government will import sterile male flies to help eradicate the screwworm.
4: Those sterile flies will begin to come online this month, so very good timing.
3: And that building facilities in the U.S. is a top priority. Both Rollins and Texas Governor Greg Abbott urge residents to check their animals daily. I'm Lisa Dwyer.
2: A new study is renewing debate over whether work requirements can reduce poverty among Americans receiving government benefits. Correspondent Ken Lorman has the detail.
5: Research by Casey Mulligan, an economist with the Department of Health and Human Services, finds adding work requirements to Medicaid could lift between 1.6 and nearly 3 million people out of poverty. The study says families could see incomes rise by more than $12,000 as more recipients enter the workforce. Supporters argue work rules encourage self-sufficiency and stronger labor participation. Ken Lorman reporting.
2: Media reports say left-wing city council member Nithya Raman has advanced to a November runoff against Los Angeles Mayor Karen Bass, setting up an unexpected matchup between two Democrats and former political allies. Spencer Pratt, a Republican and former reality television personality from the Hills, is running third in the voting. On Wall Street, the Dow down by 80 points, the S&P 500 up 21. More on these stories at townhall.com.
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7: Welcome to Monday. It is June the 8th with this Texas headline update courtesy of the Texas Flyover. I'm Chris Samples, 98.3 KXDJ News. Texas prosecutors rested their case Saturday in the murder trial of Carmelo Anthony, the 19-year-old accused of fatally stabbing 17-year-old Austin Metcalf at a Frisco High School track meet last year. After 4 days of testimony, including autopsy details, teen eyewitnesses, and a medical examiner, the defense began presenting its case on Saturday, arguing Anthony acted in self-defense. Anthony faces up to life in prison if convicted. The defense opened by calling three witnesses, Anthony's track coach, a teammate, and a memorial student, all of whom reinforced that athletes routinely mingle together under other teams' tents, while the coach also highlighted Anthony's 2024 Team Captain Award. Dallas Mayor Eric Johnson unveiled a proposal to sell City Hall, arguing that the move would help save the city money for downtown redevelopment and perhaps anchor a bid to keep the Dallas Stars from moving to Plano. The Mavericks entered into an option agreement for $50.76 million, a land deal at the former Valley View site off the LBJ Freeway and Dallas North Tollway in Dallas, while the Stars have said they intend to build a new arena in Plano along with restaurants, residential units, and retail shops in the Willow Bend Mall area. A Texas State University student in San Marcos is suing the school and construction company Shenkska after falling 40 feet down an uncovered manhole shaft on campus, alleging the cover was improperly secured. In Fredericksburg, Texas, two victims of a May 27th house explosion in Gillespie County has been pronounced dead. The cause of the explosion remains under investigation by the county fire marshal, the ATF, and the city of Fredericksburg. Statewide, two Texas residents being monitored for hantavirus after sailing abroad the MV Hondius cruise ship last month have completed their monitoring period with no signs of infection. That according to state health officials on Friday. Texas is advancing legislation to expand teaching about and participation in Christianity in public schools, including prayer and Bible reading periods. A statewide reading list that includes biblical passages is under review by the State Board of Education and is expected to advance this month. In Prosper, Texas, 20-year-old Mahira Marie Bullock was arrested on Saturday and charged with deadly conduct following a string of targeted early morning shootings at a local resident that last week. Police said additional suspects are also being sought. And a man in Round Rock was sentenced to 60 days in jail following multiple vehicle break-ins at a local hotel property. And Texas Southern University took delivery of a Diamond DA-42 twin-engine aircraft on Friday, expanding its Houston-based aviation training program. Texas Southern operates the largest flight training program of its kind at an historically black college. Chris Samples, KXDJ News.

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0: Kid myself, John Morgan there. Chris Matthews here. Throwing some good news into your world at the end of this here Monday. Corpus Christi, Texas, woman was saved from a heart attack by her husband, Michaela. Now, by the way, Michaela, 34 weeks pregnant, had a heart attack. Her husband, Ernest, called 911 and for 5 long minutes performed CPR. Medics arrived on site, rushed Michaela to the hospital, had to use a defibrillator 3 times to get her heartbeat back. She had an emergency delivery birth. Both Michaela and her daughter were resuscitated. And thank goodness they're now doing fine. And that husband maybe gets to win every third argument from now on.
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7: And this News Minute on X brought to you by Schilling Electric, Perryton Realty, and 4B Meats. 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It will be posted weekly on Thursdays on the City of Canadian's Facebook page. A 3-man women's stray gathering will be held at the Perryton Fairgrounds on Saturday, July 11th, an open stray gathering coming up on Sunday the 12th. Weather Channel forecast, low 70s tonight, sunny, windy, and hot tomorrow and Wednesday near 100. What do I think you'll enjoy about staying at KXDJ Riverside 1 in Red River? Well, that view of that mountain from that deck on the bottom floor and the private deck from the master bedroom upstairs are unbeatable. I think you'll enjoy the short walk to town if you want to take it, and yet being just far enough away you have your own privacy. And let me tell you, coffee on the deck and catching a trout out the front door, cha-ching. 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

0: Straight for the heart. 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

0: Just Want to Be Her so bad, it hurts so bad. Ella Langley there, your reigning ACM Female Vocalist of the Year. I'm Chris Matthews, happy to be hanging with you and getting close to finishing up this Monday. All right, hang tight. New country from Luke Combs is coming up. Funky by you after
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1: 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All are proud supporters of Area Youth on X. Area Youth camps that have begun today include the Groover Greyhound Baseball Camp, the Pampa Future Lady Harvester Softball Camp, and the Perryton Youth Baseball Camp. Beginning tomorrow, the Perryton Youth Basketball Camp for girls and boys, and the Pampa Tennis Camp has also continued this week. The Spearman EDC meets tomorrow, Tuesday morning at 10. The Hemphill County Underground Water Conservation District Board in Canadian meets tomorrow evening at 5:30. The Spearman School Board meets Tuesday night at 6. The Perryton City Council meets Tuesday night at 6:30. The Groover City Council meets on Wednesday evening at 5. Well, a couple of isolated thunderstorms around here this evening. That one over northwest of Lipscomb and in the open country of Lipscomb County this evening had a little funnel cloud with it for just a little while. Torrential rain in that area as well.
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0: In this neighborhood, Dierks Bentley lives right next to Alabama. Oh, play me some mountain. And just up the street from Jason Aldean. I want to take a little ride. And Will Boyce is there.
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2: News this hour from Town Hall. I'm Keith Peters in Washington. There are media reports that left-wing city council member Nithya Raman has advanced to a November runoff against Los Angeles Mayor Karen Bass, setting up an unexpected matchup between two Democrats.
3: Raman, once a political ally of Karen Bass and backed by the Democratic Socialist of America, made a last-minute entry into the election. If the race is over, Republican Spencer Pratt, who drew national attention for challenging liberalism in the heavily Democratic city, failed to secure enough votes to make the runoff and is out of the running.
2: That's correspondent Ken Lorman reporting. New riots were reported over the weekend outside Delaney Hall, the Federal ICE Detention Center in Newark, New Jersey. Correspondent Laura Winters reports.
4: Border Czar Tom Holman says the majority of protesters who showed up Sunday outside Delaney Hall in Newark are not New Jersey residents. Holman telling various news outlets that these are paid protesters and that law enforcement is using facial recognition on the crowd, and that many of the agitators are actually from Portland and Minnesota who have been showing up to cause trouble. Laura Winters reporting.
2: Agriculture Secretary Brooke Rollins says more cases of the New World screwworm fly have been found in the southwestern U.S., but she has these words of encouragement.
5: These developments obviously represent a serious threat to our livestock and wildlife, but they haven't caught us off guard. We have been tracking this pest for a long time, and we have fought before, and we will do so again.
2: The new cases were found in a dog from New Mexico and hundreds of miles away in a goat and calf in Texas. On Wall Street, a mixed day as the Dow was down by 80 points, but the S&P 500 rose 21. More on these stories at townhall.com.
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7: Welcome to Monday. It is June the 8th. I'm Chris Samples, 98.3 KXDJ News. In our Ag Focus segment today, more effectively, killing the weeds. The ag company GreenEye Technology is touting technology that allows farmers to, they argue, more accurately target weeds in their fields. Dennis Underwood with GreenEye says their system, as you might imagine, uses AI technology.
8: We're a retrofit system for just about any spray rig on the market that'll accept 120-foot aluminum boom. So we are a targeted spraying system. So what we do is we have the ability to save, like you said, up to 80 to 90% chemistry by just targeting that individual weed within that crop.
7: What are the special and unique things about the GreenEye technology that you and your company have created and are now marketing compared to what have been the more, quote-unquote, normal, typical options for producers to this point?
8: Yes, sir. So, again, we're a retrofit system, so we fit on just about any machine. So that allows you to take the existing machine you have right now, bolt our boom on, and what we're going to do is we have the ability to use your original broadcast system is on our boom and our own targeted spray system. So that allows us to run both a residual and a burn down at the same time. Also, an important feature that's different than us and other ones on the market is we don't charge a per acre fee. So once you buy our system, you have our system, you don't have to keep paying for it to use it and activate it.
7: Mm-hmm. So I know that your technology uses advanced AI and this computer vision technology. How do you break that down to layman's terms without having to be an AI expert to understand kind of basically what this system is doing using that technology to accomplish that objective that you just described?
8: AI, that's the new thing right now. You know, it is changing everybody's world. And of course, it grabbed onto ag culture. And that's kind of the beauty of our system is it sounds like there's a lot of words right there, but mainly what we're doing is using the computer to take an actual color image going through that field. We know what a cotton plant looks like or a corn plant, whatever that crop, we know what that is. And that's actually using a still image and going through there and identifying the actual weed. So it's pretty much going through that crop saying, hey, this is corn plant or cotton, whatever it is. And bam, we see that weed, we turn on that nozzle, and we turn it off, creating that savings that's there.
7: So that sprayer, does it have to run at a slower pace for that recognizing technology to do its thing?
8: That's another beauty of our system. We are operating at normal speeds. We'll operate from 8 to 16 miles an hour. We're going to mix chemistry the same as labeled. And we're also going to be using the same gallons per acre, your same coverage.
7: And so the bottom line savings that you talk about when it comes to herbicide use, this 80 to 90% number, that's just flat out more economic use of the chemical, and you're spraying less and you're spraying it in the right spots and not in the other places. That's basically it.
8: That's basically what it is. We get to go out there. We're working in corn, in cotton. We just came out with wheat and milo and edible bean models. So we're able to not only do that green on brown, that burn down, that pre-plant situation, but we're also able to do that green on green, that in crop situation. So, I mean, yes, we're saving anywhere from before that planter comes in to all the way to right before lay-by. We have that ability to save every bit of that chemistry operation that that farmer is doing.
7: More from the system at greeneye.ag. Chris Samples, KXDJ News.

Time's a ticking. Justin Moore there. Chris Matthews. Hang tight. Two of a Kind working on a Full House is up. And that's a song, New Country, from Taylor Swift off the Toy Story 5 soundtrack. It's up next.

0: 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It's an addiction we can all hang our hat on. 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

0: Yeah, it's new from that Toy Story 5 soundtrack. Taylor Swift. I knew it. I knew you. Chris Matthews. Happy to be hanging with you. Kansas City, a Karen in Kansas City recently called 911. There were two tweens with a lemonade stand in her neighborhood, and she did not like it. She called the police. They arrived on scene, and firefighters did too. And the first responders bought $280 worth of lemonade. Dozens and dozens of first responders helped the tweens sell out, with locals proud of the police and firefighters for not harassing those entrepreneurial tweens and doing great community policing. And honestly, you know, it is a little bit of a bummer because they apparently, I mean, presumably they also shut down the lemonade stand. So the Karen won as well. And I just, I hate when a Karen wins.
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5: And this News Minute on X brought to you by Schilling Electric, Perryton Realty, and 4B Meats. 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Public meetings will be held to discuss the project beginning tomorrow morning in Amarillo, tomorrow evening in Panhandle, then on Wednesday in Pampa and Wheeler. The City of Canadian is launching Canadian 101, a series designed to help residents better understand local government and the way it works. 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A three-man women's stray gathering will be held at the Perryton Fairgrounds on Saturday, July 11th, an open stray gathering coming up on Sunday the 12th. Weather Channel forecast, low 70s tonight, sunny, windy, and hot tomorrow and Wednesday near 100. So what do I think you'll enjoy most about staying at KXDJ Riverside 1 in Red River? 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

0: Don't you tell on me, New Country from Jason Aldean. I am Chris Matthews. Some product placement is coming up from your buddy Bailey Zimmerman, who likes to open up his concerts, invite VIPs down before the gates even open and sing, you know, like throwback country songs. You know, instead of like standing in a line and taking a quick picture and then getting shuffled out, cool little Q&A session. That's what makes Bailey so cool.
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0: There he is, Bailey Zimmerman, Chevy Silverado, opening up a VIP session at one of his local concerts, one of his more recent concerts, singing The Angry American, the Toby Keith song, honoring the Big Dog Daddy before the concert even began. Did a pretty good job. Hang tight. It's Chris Matthews bringing some Nate Smith up next.
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0: If you need someone, say so, Dan and Shay and Chris Matthews. And Change My Mind, but I got a great new song from Riley Green coming up. You can't change my mind because the name of the song is Change My Mind. And that one's up next.
1: 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And this news minute on X brought to you by Villagran Energy Services, Red's Pharmacy, and Edward Jones. All are proud supporters of Area Youth on X. Area Youth camps that have begun today include the Groover Greyhound Baseball Camp, the Pampa Future Lady Harvester Softball Camp, and the Perryton Youth Baseball Camp. Beginning tomorrow, the Perryton Youth Basketball Camp for girls and boys, and the Pampa Tennis Camp has also continued this week. The Spearman EDC meets tomorrow, Tuesday morning at 10. The Hemphill County Underground Water Conservation District Board in Canadian meets tomorrow evening at 5:30. The Spearman School Board meets Tuesday night at 6. The Perryton City Council meets Tuesday night at 6:30. The Groover City Council meets on Wednesday evening at 5. Well, a couple of isolated thunderstorms around here this evening. That one over northwest of Lipscomb and in the open country of Lipscomb County this evening had a little funnel cloud with it for just a little while. Torrential rain in that area as well. Are you one of the many Panhandle people who own property in the Red River area? 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
1: News this hour from Town Hall. I'm Jason Walker. House reports Minnesota Governor Tim Walz's administration totally ignored fraud warnings as billions of dollars vanished. Here's Bernie Bennett.
2: A Republican-led congressional oversight report alleges that senior Minnesota officials, including Democrat Governor Tim Walz, failed for years to act on warnings about fraud in the state's social services programs, allowing hundreds of millions of dollars in confirmed or alleged losses and placing billions more at risk. The Walz administration had the power to stop fraudulent payments to high-risk entities receiving federal nutrition and Medicaid funds, but the state repeatedly failed to act after officials raised concerns, according to a 205-page final staff report released by the House Oversight Committee on Monday. Bernie Bennett in Washington.
1: Left-wing city council member Nethia Ramon advancing to a November runoff against L.A. Mayor Karen Bass, setting up an unexpected matchup between the two Democrats. Bass, the first black woman to hold that post. Ramon could be the first South Asian woman in the job. Outcome means that Republican Spencer Pratt apparently didn't make it. Jet fuel prices continue climbing, clearly impacting the airline industry's bottom line.
3: U.S. airlines spent $6.5 billion on jet fuel in April. That's up 78% over this time last year, according to new government data. A major industry trade group, the International Air Transport Association, is warning that higher fuel prices could cut 2026 global profits in half. The association's director general, Willie Walsh, says airfares are rising, but airlines are still absorbing part of the hike in their bottom lines. In an effort to contain costs, airlines around the world are raising airfares and fees, cutting perks, canceling flights, and trimming schedules. Last week, American Airlines announced they are temporarily suspending some routes this summer. I'm Jennifer King.
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6: Welcome to Monday. It is June the 8th. I'm Chris Samples, 98.3 KXDJ News. In our Focus on the Law segment today, the population in your local county jail can and does vary up and down. That's not all that odd. The Ochiltree County Jail here in Perryton has been down significantly lately, well down into the single digits. Ochiltree County Sheriff Terry Bouchard says that can happen for several reasons.
7: It's probably a variety of things, and probably the biggest part or biggest explanation is, I don't know.
6: Mm-hmm.
7: You know, sometimes it just happens this way. I remember one time years ago, we were down to four, and that's the actual lowest I've ever seen.
6: Mm-hmm. Mm-hmm.
7: It's not unusual, but there's a lot of different factors. The economy's down. We're down in population since we had the tornado. A lot of our arrests were DWIs in the past, and that has slowed down considerably. We don't have the line up north anymore since we went wet, so those have slowed down, and we're seeing more and more designated drivers.
6: Well, those things are good on that front, aren't they?
7: It is good.
6: There is some good news.
7: Yes, but I think the economy has a big part of this. A lot of our people are working down the Midland, Odessa, and New Mexico area, and they'll come back and they want to spend time with their families, and so they're not going out and partying hardy, et cetera. They're taking care of their families and buying groceries instead of other things.
6: How about drug-related crimes? Those two follow the economy much of the time? Do you see that dynamic connected?
7: It is connected loosely, but we're seeing more and more of the THC and possession of marijuana issues. Mm-hmm. We're getting a lot of the vapes. Mm-hmm. And any time you alter the original substance of marijuana, say you concentrate it into a vape form, it increases the penalty. And people don't understand this. They say, well, it's just marijuana. Yeah, it is. But you've concentrated that marijuana and you've turned it into a new penalty group, which is a felony. Mm. So I would strongly advise not to do that.
8: And these are people that typically are driving under the influence?
7: They can be, yes.
8: Mm-hmm. Mm-hmm.
7: A lot of these people are going out of state or having items delivered through the Internet, which is a different crime altogether with the Postal Service.
8: Uh-huh.
7: But we're seeing more and more of this. We're seeing more and more of the marijuana vapes, the waxes, et cetera, that people are bringing in from out of state.
8: So what is the impact of the Trump administration and their deportation of illegal criminals convicted of other crimes? What kind of a factor is that? I do see from time to time that there are ICE holds now and that obviously those people leave.
7: Well, he's taken a firm stance on that. And under the Biden administration, we still had ICE holds on individuals. But Trump has taken a firmer stance on that and said, okay, we're going to do this. And right now, half my population has an ICE hold on them.
8: Mm-hmm.
7: Of one form or another. Either they came in walking across the border, or they overstayed their visa or whatever. I mean, it can be a number of things.
8: Ocultree County Sheriff Terry Bouchard. As of this morning, the population in the Ocultree County jail, a total of 6. Chris Samples, KXDJ News.

0: No.
1: Hate how you look moving on. 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

0: Joe Wetzel helping out Corey Kent on that one. It's a Rocky Mountain Low. It's Chris Matthews. Hey, let's play a little game of how much would you pay? All right? So how much would you pay for the world's most expensive parking space? Now, this is in Hong Kong, and it's a reserved space in Hong Kong. It overlooks the crowded Victoria Harbor, measuring 134.5 square feet. The previous record in Hong Kong for most expensive parking space cost $980,000, so you're going to have to go a little higher than that. How much would you pay for the most expensive parking space? If you said $1.3 million, I got a parking space to sell you in Hong Kong.
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4: 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Public meetings will be held to discuss the project beginning tomorrow morning in Amarillo, tomorrow evening in Panhandle, then on Wednesday in Pampa and Wheeler. The City of Canadian is launching Canadian 101, a series designed to help residents better understand local government and the way it works. 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A three-man women's stray gathering will be held at the Perryton Fairgrounds on Saturday, July 11th, an open stray gathering coming up on Sunday the 12th. Weather Channel forecast, low 70s tonight, sunny, windy, and hot tomorrow and Wednesday near 100.
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1: That is the third of his Boots trilogy, John Party, Chris Matthews. 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

0: sleepless in a hotel room, Luke Holmes there. Chris Matthews here. Just thanking you for letting me finish up your day and get this work week going, whatever it is that you've got going on. You've got a lot of choices of how you want to spend your evenings, and I certainly appreciate you letting me keep you company with more great music still to come, including a new Riley Green, and it's a fun new song. If you haven't heard Think As You Drunk I Am, I've got that one. But first, Kid Rock and Sheryl Crow taking a little picture up next.
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2: 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All are proud supporters of Area Youth on X. Area Youth camps that have begun today include the Groover Greyhound Baseball Camp, the Pampa Future Lady Harvester Softball Camp, and the Perryton Youth Baseball Camp. Beginning tomorrow, the Perryton Youth Basketball Camp for girls and boys, and the Pampa Tennis Camp has also continued this week. The Spearman EDC meets tomorrow, Tuesday morning at 10. The Hemphill County Underground Water Conservation District Board in Canadian meets tomorrow evening at 5:30. The Spearman School Board meets Tuesday night at 6. The Perryton City Council meets Tuesday night at 6:30. The Groover City Council meets on Wednesday evening at 5. Well, a couple of isolated thunderstorms around here this evening. That one over northwest of Lipscomb and in the open country of Lipscomb County this evening had a little funnel cloud with it for just a little while. Torrential rain in that area as well.
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7: 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There's transport and fuel trailers, a grain hopper auger, several welders, a generator, some motors, many tool chests, chains, bolts, and straps, a couple of cars, and lots of other shop equipment and guns are selling at noon. It's the Lambley Estate Sale Saturday at 10. 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
1: News this hour from Town Hall. I'm Jason Walker. A new study renewing debate over whether work requirements may reduce poverty among Americans receiving government benefits. Here's correspondent Ken Lorman.
2: Research by Casey Mulligan, an economist with the Department of Health and Human Services, finds adding work requirements to Medicaid could lift between 1.6 and nearly 3 million people out of poverty. The study says families could see incomes rise by more than $12,000 as more recipients enter the workforce. Supporters argue work rules encourage self-sufficiency and stronger labor participation. Ken Lorman reporting.
1: The Committee to Unleash Prosperity had been arguing for some time requiring work for welfare benefits like Medicaid could help cut poverty, arguing those rules move able-bodied adults into jobs and regular checks. Key talks underway between Chinese and North Korean leaders.
3: Chinese President Xi Jinping has arrived in Pyongyang in his first visit to North Korea in 7 years. The trip's likely meant to reassert China's unique influence over North Korea in return for providing economic and political benefits. She's expected to hold a summit with North Korean leader Kim Jong-un, but no specific agenda has so far been released. Foreign experts predict the meeting would have big ramifications on bilateral ties and beyond, as both leaders seek to restore their traditional cooperation in the face of separate confrontations with the US. China has long been North Korea's economic lifeline and main diplomatic backer. I'm Charles de Ledesma.
1: A powerful earthquake in the southern Philippines now being blamed for the lives of at least 35 people, 200 injured. Reported, and a 6.1 quake near, in western Cuba. No injuries or damage reported. Game 3 of the NBA Finals belongs to San Antonio. The Spurs defeating the Knicks 115 to 111. More on these stories, townhall.com.
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6: Welcome into the Monday show. In this half hour's KXDJ, Did You Hear That segment? Boy, this lady will bring it. Speaker Pam Stanzel has dedicated her adult life to serving women experiencing crisis pregnancies, helping students make value-based decisions about sex. She has talked at some area schools, Perryton, Groover among them, and she says, there are messages here for the fellas as well. Did you hear it?
7: When he's pressuring you to do something, when he's saying all the nice words, oh, but I love you, and all of that, he has very little to lose. She is literally putting everything on the line. Her health, an unintended pregnancy, pelvic inflammatory disease, cervical cancer, future infertility, all of those are the consequences she's facing. And one of the things I said to the girls in Perryton and Booker and Spearman and Groover is this, sweetheart, if he cared about you, if he really cared about you, why would he ask you to do something that could damage you for the rest of your life? And if you want to find out whether or not he cares about you, you learn where those boundaries are and you ask him to commit to that boundary. And if he won't, if he won't stay in a relationship with you because you're choosing not to have sex with him, what does that just tell you about what's going on here? Mm-hmm. And so, yeah, I want young men to all be taught to be respectful and to honor women. I had 2 sons. I raised them. I wanted them to honor and respect women. But the reality of this is she's the one with the most to lose. And she's going to need to be the one to communicate very clearly her boundary and then force him to keep that.
6: Mm-hmm. Boy, the message to the fellas is an important one, too, isn't it? And, boy, I'm 61. Yes. I wish I could look back 45 years and have a holier-than-thou story to tell you, Pam, but I can't because I was a teenager and in college myself, and I know the fact that so many of us as fellas think with that part of our body instead of using our brains and our common sense emotions, certainly at times in our life, is so true. And, boy, just anything to get my 15 minutes, maybe, of so-called joy, pardon the term, but getting your rocks off, and to heck with the consequences that she has to pay. Man, that's a message for our sons and our grandsons, isn't it?
7: Oh, 100%. So, Chris, you and I are from the same generation. So we kind of came on the back end of the sexual revolution, right? We were high school and early college in the 80s. And the reality is we kind of thought, hey, we can do whatever we want. We can pursue sexual relationships outside of marriage. And then someday we were going to put tuxes on and beautiful white dresses on and say a bunch of magic words at an altar. And I don't know, the magic discipline fairies were going to sprinkle dust on us. And now we would be able to control what we never controlled back there. Like somehow sexual integrity is embedded on you on your wedding day. It's absurdity. And you and I both know we can look at our own generation and see the massive amounts of infidelity, the divorce, the broken marriages. And the reality is you can go back to see choices you made prior and realize that those choices affect current choices.
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Tucker Wetmore looking for himself a brunette. Chris Matthews here. Luke Bryan and George Burge teaming up with a new song. Ride, ride, ride. After a sing-along, here's the Nitty Gritty Dirt Band.

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5: And this News Minute on X brought to you by Schilling Electric, Perryton Realty, and 4B Meats. All are proud supporters of area youth on X. SPS under XL Energy is proposing to construct a transmission line that will connect a substation in Potter County to one in Beckham County, Oklahoma. Public meetings will be held to discuss the project beginning tomorrow morning in Amarillo, tomorrow evening in Panhandle, then on Wednesday in Pampa and Wheeler. The City of Canadian is launching Canadian 101, a series designed to help residents better understand local government and the way it works. It will be posted weekly on Thursdays on the City of Canadian's Facebook page. A three-man women's stray gathering will be held at the Perryton Fairgrounds on Saturday, July 11th, an open stray gathering coming up on Sunday the 12th. Weather Channel forecast, low 70s tonight, sunny, windy, and hot tomorrow and Wednesday near 100.
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3: 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And the best part? 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
3: Well, data centers are coming. I say coming, they're already here in many respects. And this is just the way the world happens now. Like them, don't like them. I don't think there's anything anybody's going to be able to do to stop this stuff. This is commerce. They're going to require the power. Markets will ultimately figure that out with, I don't know, some way in from government, I suppose. But markets will handle this. And here's one thing I know. Electric power generation, natural gas is the largest fuel source for that, easily. The data centers point to a massive future need for power, and in many respects, that power can only come from natural gas. There will be some come from other sources. And the good news is we've got plenty of it. We've got plenty of it. We've got more natural gas. We're finding it all the time.
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1: 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All are proud supporters of Area Youth on X. Area Youth camps that have begun today include the Groover Greyhound Baseball Camp, the Pampa Future Lady Harvester Softball Camp, and the Perryton Youth Baseball Camp. Beginning tomorrow, the Perryton Youth Basketball Camp for girls and boys, and the Pampa Tennis Camp has also continued this week. The Spearman EDC meets tomorrow, Tuesday morning at 10. The Hemphill County Underground Water Conservation District Board in Canadian meets tomorrow evening at 5:30. The Spearman School Board meets Tuesday night at 6. The Perryton City Council meets Tuesday night at 6:30. The Groover City Council meets on Wednesday evening at 5. Well, a couple of isolated thunderstorms around here this evening. That one over northwest of Lipscomb and in the open country of Lipscomb County this evening had a little funnel cloud with it for just a little while. Torrential rain in that area as well.
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on this bus, Keith Urban. Sitting right next to Justin Moore. And two seats back from Eric Church. And we'll take a ride on their bus next.

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1: News this hour from Town Hall. I'm Jason Walker. Reports that a left-wing city council member, Nitha Rahman, has advanced to a November runoff against L.A. Mayor Karen Bass. That sets up an unexpected matchup between the two Democrats.
2: Rahman, once a political ally of Karen Bass and backed by the Democratic Socialists of America, made a last-minute entry into the election. If the race is over, Republican Spencer Pratt, who drew national attention for challenging liberalism in the heavily Democratic city, failed to secure enough votes to make the runoff and is out of the running.
1: That is correspondent Ken Lorman reporting. New riots reported over the weekend outside Delaney Hall, the Federal ICE Detention Center in Newark, New Jersey. There's correspondent Laura Winters.
3: Border czar Tom Holman says the majority of protesters who showed up Sunday outside Delaney Hall in Newark are not New Jersey residents. Holman telling various news outlets that these are paid protesters and that law enforcement is using facial recognition on the crowd, and that many of the agitators are actually from Portland and Minnesota, who have been showing up to cause trouble. Laura Winters reporting.
1: Israel and Iran appear to be backing away from further strikes just hours after they traded fire for the first time since the U.S. and Tehran agreed to a ceasefire some 2 months ago. However, both countries warn they remain ready to launch attacks if they are provoked. Chief Prosecutor of the International Criminal Court has now been suspended. That after the court's oversight body had referred Kareem Khan for disciplinary proceedings. He is reportedly facing allegations of sexual misconduct with a, quote, female aide, but he has steadfastly denied any wrongdoing. More on these stories, townhall.com.
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1: I am.
0: How do you think we're doing? Is there anything else that we need to change around here, you think?
1: Oh, no, it's perfect the way it is.

That's Ty Myers with Ends of the Earth. I'm Rich Krieger. Coming up, Shania is going to produce a biopic about her life. I'll give you some details on that right now. Here's Old Dominion.

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0: That Zach Top was South of Sanity, Old Dominion, right before that. I'm Rich Krieger. And Shania Twain is going to produce a biopic about her life, appropriately titled Shania. Now, it's still pretty early on, so there's not a lot of details, but it will be written and directed by Leah McKendrick for Sony Pictures. Leah recently directed the upcoming Netflix rom-com Voicemails for Isabel. Coming up, Ella Langley, also Post Malone and Luke Combs.
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7: 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All are proud supporters of area youth on X. The Spearman EDC board meets this morning at 10. XL Energy is proposing a new transmission line project that would connect a substation in Potter County to an existing Oklahoma station. Public meetings will be held to address the project today in Amarillo, 11 till 1 at the Amarillo Civic Center, and then this evening, 5 to 7 in Panhandle at the Country Club. Meetings coming up then tomorrow on Wednesday in Pampa and in Wheeler. The Hemphill County Underground Water Conservation District Board meets this evening at 5:30. The Spearman School Board meets tonight at 6. The Perryton City Council meets this evening at 6:30. Weather Channel forecast, low 70s this morning, sunny, windy, and hot today and tomorrow, near 100, south winds 20 to 30 plus.
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That's Post Malone and Luke Combs with Guy for That. Ella Langley. Right ahead of that, I'm Rich Krieger. And coming up, at what age are people the happiest? Also, Kane Brown.

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0: That's Kane Brown with Woman. I'm Rich Krieger. And at what age are people the happiest? Well, it's not 20-year-olds, 30-year-olds, 40-year-olds, 50-year-olds, or 60-year-olds. Based on responses from a survey of 500,000 people, the happiest group is in their 70s. This group reported higher levels of life satisfaction, more positive emotions, and fewer negative emotions compared to all other ages. Coming up, Parmalee.
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0: That's Luke Bryan, Country, and She Knows It. I'm Rich Krieger. Jason Aldean up next.
1: 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And this News Minute on X brought to you by F&F Plumbing, Daddy's Dogs, and more, and First Bank Southwest. All are proud supporters of area youth on X. The Spearman EDC board meets this morning at 10. XL Energy is proposing a new transmission line project that would connect a substation in Potter County to an existing Oklahoma station. Public meetings will be held to address the project today in Amarillo, 11 till 1 at the Amarillo Civic Center, and then this evening, 5 to 7 in Panhandle at the Country Club. Meetings coming up then tomorrow on Wednesday in Pampa and in Wheeler. The Hemphill County Underground Water Conservation District Board meets this evening at 5:30. The Spearman School Board meets tonight at 6. The Perryton City Council meets this evening at 6:30. Weather Channel forecast: low 70s this morning, sunny, windy, and hot today and tomorrow, near 100, south winds 20 to 30 plus.
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1: News this hour from Town Hall. I'm Jason Walker. President Trump says the crew members of a chopper that went down around the Strait of Hormuz are okay. That Army Apache attack helicopter went down near the Strait, but still the circumstances around that incident still unclear. Six-figure visa fee has been struck down. Here's correspondent Lisa Dwyer with more.
2: A federal judge has struck down the Trump administration's $100,000 fee on new H-1B visas, siding with 20 states, saying the executive branch exceeded its authority. The Trump administration announced the much higher fee in September as a way of preventing foreign workers from taking American jobs. The ruling contradicts an earlier federal court decision that denied a request by the U.S. Chamber of Commerce to strike down the visa fee. There is yet another case in San Francisco setting up the possibility for appellate court clashes. I'm Lisa Dwyer.
1: Chief Prosecutor, the ICC has been suspended after the court's oversight body referred Kareem Khan with disciplinary proceedings. He's facing allegations of sexual misconduct. Apple unveiling a new artificial intelligence feature this week.
3: Apple's Worldwide Developers Conference is focusing on software. It features Siri AI. Apple's Mike Rockwell says it's a much more capable assistant.
4: It's also more conversational, so you can go back and forth like never before and get detailed, engaging answers.
3: Apple has gotten off to a rough start on AI. Craig Federighi says unlike the competitors, Apple's AI is a privacy-centered approach. This is the last WWDC featuring CEO Tim Cook. John Ternus takes over for Cook at Apple in September. I'm Ed Donahue.
1: And more on these stories at townhall.com.
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1: 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How about another great song? Or are you checking?
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0: That's John Morgan with Kid Myself. Darius Rucker right before that. I'm Rich Krieger. And a big congratulations going out to Garth Brooks, honored with the Artist of a Lifetime Award the other night by the Recording Industry Association of America. Garth has 10 albums that are certified diamond, which means they've each sold at least 10 million units. Coming up, Megan Maroney, also the new single from Dustin Lynch.
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4: 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XL Energy is proposing a new transmission line project that would connect a substation in Potter County to an existing Oklahoma station. Public meetings will be held to address the project today in Amarillo, 11 till 1 at the Amarillo Civic Center, and then this evening, 5 to 7 in Panhandle at the Country Club. Meetings coming up then tomorrow on Wednesday in Pampa and in Wheeler. The Hemphill County Underground Water Conservation District Board meets this evening at 5:30. The Spearman School Board meets tonight at 6. The Perryton City Council meets this evening at 6:30. Weather Channel forecast, low 70s this morning, sunny, windy, and hot today and tomorrow, near 100, south winds 20 to 30 plus.
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0: That's Dustin Lynch, Easy to Love. Megan Maroney right before that. I'm Rich Krieger. Coming up, the new dating term, wildflowering. Also, Josh Ross.
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0: That's Josh Ross. Hey, how you look? I'm Rich Krieger. Wildflowering is a dating term that we haven't heard before. When you wildflower, you let a relationship unfold completely organically. That means no timelines, labels, definitions, or expectations. Coming up, George Strait.
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0: bet you never thought you'd be such a wonderful, irresistible human being listening to all this great country music. But we have always had faith in you, and you are killing it. 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

0: That's Morgan Wallen, don't we? I'm Rich Krieger. Tyler Hubbard up next.
1: 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And this news minute on X brought to you by F&F Plumbing, Daddy's Dogs, and More, and First Bank Southwest. All are proud supporters of area youth on X. The Spearman EDC board meets this morning at 10. XL Energy is proposing a new transmission line project that would connect a substation in Potter County to an existing Oklahoma station. Public meetings will be held to address the project today in Amarillo, 11 till 1 at the Amarillo Civic Center, and then this evening, 5 to 7 in Panhandle at the Country Club. Meetings coming up then tomorrow on Wednesday in Pampa and in Wheeler. The Hemphill County Underground Water Conservation District Board meets this evening at 5:30. The Spearman School Board meets tonight at 6. The Perryton City Council meets this evening at 6:30. Weather Channel forecast, low 70s this morning, sunny, windy, and hot today and tomorrow, near 100, south winds 20 to 30 plus.
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1: With SRN News, I'm Jason Walker. President Trump says the pilots of that Army chopper that went down around the Strait of Hormuz are doing okay. The helicopter went down near the strait, but it's still not clear what may have actually caused that incident. On Capitol Hill, the congressional report says Minnesota Governor Tim Walz's administration totally ignored

0: word fraud mornings as billions of dollars vanished. Here's Bernie Bennett.
1: A Republican-led congressional oversight report alleges that senior Minnesota officials, including Democrat Governor Tim Walz, failed for years to act on warnings about fraud in the state's social services programs, allowing hundreds of millions of dollars in confirmed or alleged losses and placing billions more at risk. The Walz administration had the power to stop fraudulent payments to high-risk entities receiving federal nutrition and Medicaid funds, but the state repeatedly failed to act after officials raised concerns, according to a 205-page final staff report released by the House Oversight Committee on Monday. Bernie Bennett in Washington.
0: Jet fuel prices are climbing, nearly impacting the airline industry's bottom line.
2: U.S. airlines spent $6.5 billion on jet fuel in April. That's up 78% over this time last year, according to new government data. A major industry trade group, the International Air Transport Association, is warning that higher fuel prices could cut 2026 global profits in half. The association's director general, Willie Walsh, says airfares are rising, but airlines are still absorbing part of the hike in their bottom lines. In an effort to contain costs, airlines around the world are raising airfares and fees, cutting perks, canceling flights, and trimming schedules. Last week, American Airlines announced they are temporarily suspending some routes this summer. I'm Jennifer King.
0: OpenAI filing preliminary paperwork to potentially become a publicly traded company. They filed confidential documents with the U.S. Securities and Exchange Commission. This is SRN News.
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0: How do you think we're doing? Is there anything else that we need to change around here, you think?
1: Oh, no, it's perfect the way it is.

That's Cody Johnson with The Fall. I'm Rich Krieger. A lot of people said they'll never get back together, but apparently they are. I'll tell you who I'm talking about in just a few minutes. Right now, here's Thomas Rhett.

0: a country mile actually is? Well, we don't know either. But maybe this song will help clear things up.
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0: That's Lauren Elena with her new single, All My Exes. Thomas Rhett, right before that, I'm Rich Krieger. And a lot of people doubted that it was going to happen, but it looks like it is. Florida Georgia Line made a surprise appearance at CMA Fest this past Friday. They sang Round Here as they walked in. Tyler Hubbard told the crowd, quote, CMA Fest, it feels so good to be here with my brother. He went on to say, listen, we got three things we want to say tonight. First of all, God is good. Second of all, life is short. And most importantly, your boys, we back, baby. Now, there's no word on whether there's a single coming or an album or a tour, but I think we back, baby, pretty much states it all. Luke Combs coming up.
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5: 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XL Energy is proposing a new transmission line project that would connect a substation in Potter County to an existing Oklahoma station. Public meetings will be held to address the project today in Amarillo, 11 till 1 at the Amarillo Civic Center, and then this evening, 5 to 7 in Panhandle at the Country Club. Meetings coming up then tomorrow on Wednesday in Pampa and in Wheeler. The Hemphill County Underground Water Conservation District Board meets this evening at 5:30. The Spearman School Board meets tonight at 6. The Perryton City Council meets this evening at 6:30. Weather channel forecast, low 70s this morning, sunny, windy, and hot today and tomorrow, near 100, south winds 20 to 30 plus. What do I think you'll enjoy about staying at KXDJ Riverside 1 in Red River? 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And let me tell you, coffee on the deck and catching a trout out the front door, cha-ching. 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

That's Riley Green, Worst Way. Luke Combs right before that. I'm Rich Krieger. Coming up, how long should a good first date last? Also, Bailey Zimmerman.

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0: That's Bailey Zimmerman, Chevy Silverado. I'm Rich Krieger. And if you're going on a first date, here's a tip. Don't overstay your welcome. 52% of singles think a good first date should last between 2 and 4 hours. Coming up, Morgan Wallen.
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2: 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It appears by its own numbers, the U.S. government seems insolvent. It's reported that the Treasury shows about $6 trillion in assets and over $47 trillion in liabilities. Add it all up, and it looks like the U.S. owes more than $130 trillion it doesn't have. 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

0: That's George Burge, Luke Bryan, Ride, Ride, Ride. I'm Rich Krieger. 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
2: 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All are proud supporters of area youth on X. The Spearman EDC board meets this morning at 10. XL Energy is proposing a new transmission line project that would connect a substation in Potter County to an existing Oklahoma station. Public meetings will be held to address the project today in Amarillo, 11 till 1 at the Amarillo Civic Center, and then this evening, 5 to 7 in Panhandle at the Country Club. Meetings coming up then tomorrow on Wednesday in Pampa and in Wheeler. The Hemphill County Underground Water Conservation District Board meets this evening at 5:30. The Spearman School Board meets tonight at 6. The Perryton City Council meets this evening at 6:30. Weather Channel forecast, low 70s this morning, sunny, windy, and hot today and tomorrow, near 100, south winds 20 to 30 plus.
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1: News this hour from Town Hall. I'm Jason Walker. Tuesday marks another day of primaries. Voters will be heading to the polls in Maine, Nevada, North Dakota, and South Carolina. Much of the political world, though, will be focused on Maine's high-stakes Senate contest. A new study is renewing debate over whether work requirements may produce, or rather reduce, poverty among Americans receiving the benefits. Here's correspondent Ken Lorman.
2: Research by Casey Mulligan, an economist with the Department of Health and Human Services, finds adding work requirements to Medicaid could lift between 1.6 and nearly 3 million people out of poverty. The study says families could see incomes rise by more than $12,000 as more recipients enter the workforce. Supporters argue work rules encourage self-sufficiency and stronger labor participation. Ken Lorman reporting.
1: Key talks underway between Chinese and North Korean leaders.
3: Chinese President Xi

0: Xi Jinping has arrived in Pyongyang in his first visit to North Korea in 7 years. The trip's likely meant to reassert China's unique influence over North Korea in return for providing economic and political benefits. She's expected to hold a summit with North Korean leader Kim Jong-un, but no specific agenda has so far been released. Foreign experts predict the meeting will have big ramifications on bilateral ties and beyond, as both leaders seek to restore their traditional cooperation in the face of separate confrontations with the US. China has long been North Korea's economic lifeline and main diplomatic backer. I'm Charles de Lesma.
1: Asian shares mostly higher, with tech shares leading gains after Wall Street recovered some of its sell-off from last week. Oil prices fell back after surging Monday. Tokyo's Nikkei 225 gained 1.9%. More on these stories, townhall.com.
2: In the War of 1812, our nation fought and won America's religious freedom. Today, that constitutional right is being assaulted once more from within.
3: Religious liberty and rights in general were under attack. We all of a sudden became the enemy.
2: In the important new documentary by Dawn's Early Light, anti-Christian bias is exposed at the highest levels of government.
4: I got 6 months of house arrest, 5 years probation.
5: I'm sorry, our rights have been suspended?
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2: Follow the sweeping investigation of President Trump's task force to eradicate anti-Christian bias. The governmental hostility and prejudice is uncovered, and Trump's fight to restore our constitutional liberties and religious freedom.
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That's Megan Maroney with Beautiful Things. I'm Rich Krieger. Coming up, Morgan Wallen in the news for several things. I'll tell you what they are. Right now, here's Chris Young.

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0: That's Luke Combs. That's his latest single, Be By You. Chris Young, right before that. I'm Rich Krieger. And Morgan Wallen in the news for a couple of things. He teased a new song on social media about a dying relationship, but didn't give a release date. He also made headlines over the weekend for grabbing a phone out of a security guard's hands who was filming and then whipping it across the stage. Morgan also canceled Saturday night's show after being advised because of strong winds. He put out a quote on Instagram and said, "The truth of the matter is, I have a large stage, and in those conditions, it could become fatal to a lot of folks around it." Coming up, Billy Currington, also the new one from Dan and Shay.
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1: 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All are proud supporters of area youth on X. The Spearman EDC board meets this morning at 10. XL Energy is proposing a new transmission line project that would connect a substation in Potter County to an existing Oklahoma station. Public meetings will be held to address the project today in Amarillo, 11 till 1 at the Amarillo Civic Center, and then this evening, 5 to 7 in Panhandle at the Country Club. Meetings coming up then tomorrow on Wednesday in Pampa and in Wheeler. The Hemphill County Underground Water Conservation District Board meets this evening at 5:30. The Spearman School Board meets tonight at 6. The Perryton City Council meets this evening at 6:30. Weather Channel forecast, low 70s this morning, sunny, windy, and hot today and tomorrow, near 100, south winds 20 to 30 plus. So what do I think you'll enjoy most about staying at KXDJ Riverside 1 in Red River? 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

0: That's Dan and Shay with their latest single, Say So. Billy Currington right before that. I'm Rich Krieger. Coming up, how people were different in 1926 than they are here in the year 2026. Also, Ella Langley.
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0: That's Hella Langley with Be Her. I'm Rich Krieger. And people were different back in 1926 than they are in this year of 2026. And I'm not talking about having the internet or other modern inventions. Humans are getting taller. They're also getting heavier than ever. And they live longer than any time in history. And all of these changes have occurred in the past 100 years. Coming up, Bailey Zimmerman, also John Party.
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0: That's John Party with Boots Off, Bailey Zimmerman. Right before that, I'm Rich Krieger, and Jelly Roll up next.
1: 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And this news minute on X brought to you by F&F Plumbing, Daddy's Dogs, and More, and First Bank Southwest. All are proud supporters of area youth on X. The Spearman EDC board meets this morning at 10. XL Energy is proposing a new transmission line project that would connect a substation in Potter County to an existing Oklahoma station. Public meetings will be held to address the project today in Amarillo, 11 till 1 at the Amarillo Civic Center, and then this evening, 5 to 7 in Panhandle at the Country Club. Meetings coming up then tomorrow on Wednesday in Pampa and in Wheeler. The Hemphill County Underground Water Conservation District Board meets this evening at 5:30. The Spearman School Board meets tonight at 6. The Perryton City Council meets this evening at 6:30. Weather Channel forecast, low 70s this morning, sunny, windy, and hot today and tomorrow, near 100, south winds 20 to 30 plus.
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4: One of the things that we're trying this year is a metering software from Vand Water. And what that is where you put a token on each flow meter, you go out there with your mobile phone when reading the meter, and rather than just writing it on a notepad, you actually scan the token, and it'll bring up the right meter in your software. And then you can enter the number and take a photo so that it's actually verifiable. And then that goes into a totalizer. So you can actually get a real-time update on how much water you've used from each production unit. 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And so you've got multiple wells all needing to be monitored to make sure that you don't go over your allocation. And that gets really hard to track, especially in real time. And the last thing someone wants to do is use more water than they're entitled to. To learn more, go to northplainsgcd.org.
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1: News this hour from Town Hall. I'm Jason Walker. Medical officials in the Congo say the confirmed death count in the Ebola outbreak now 100. Some 550 cases have been confirmed. Voters heading to the polls in Maine, Nevada, North Dakota, and South Carolina in primary action on Tuesday, leading the way the high-stakes Senate race in Maine. Crew members on board a U.S. Army chopper reportedly are okay after that helicopter went down near the Strait of Hormuz. Still not sure what caused that incident. New riots reported over the weekend outside Delaney Hall, the federal ICE detention center in Newark, New Jersey.
2: Border czar Tom Holman says the majority of protesters who showed up Sunday outside Delaney Hall in Newark are not New Jersey residents. Holman telling various news outlets that these are paid protesters and that law enforcement is using facial recognition on the crowd, and that many of the agitators are actually from Portland and Minnesota who have been showing up to cause trouble. Laura Winters reporting.
1: There are reports that council member Nitha Roman has been advancing now to a November runoff against Los Angeles Mayor Karen Bass, setting up what would be an unexpected matchup between two Democrats.
3: Roman, once a political ally of Karen Bass and backed by the Democratic Socialist of America, made a last-minute entry into the election. If the race is over, Republican Spencer Pratt, who drew national attention for challenging liberalism in the heavily Democratic city, failed to secure enough votes to make the runoff and is out of the running.
1: That is correspondent Ken Lorman. Gain 3.

0: Of the NBA Finals, San Antonio Spurs defeating the New York Knicks 115-111. Knicks lead the series 2-1. More on these stories, townhall.com.
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0: How do you think we're doing? 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

0: Cash with Wrong Hearts, Garth Brooks, Rodeo. Right before that, I'm Rich Krieger. And Brad Paisley wants your help to stop an AI data center from being built right next to the Nashville Zoo. He said, quote, "Let's sign the petition and let's stop it. They don't have to do this. They can build them somewhere else. Let's keep Nashville beautiful." By the way, you can see the petition at change.org. Riley Green, Russell Dickerson, coming up.
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5: 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XL Energy is proposing a new transmission line project that would connect a substation in Potter County to an existing Oklahoma station. Public meetings will be held to address the project today in Amarillo, 11 till 1 at the Amarillo Civic Center, and then this evening, 5 to 7 in Panhandle at the Country Club. Meetings coming up then tomorrow on Wednesday in Pampa and in Wheeler. The Hemphill County Underground Water Conservation District Board meets this evening at 5:30. The Spearman School Board meets tonight at 6. The Perryton City Council meets this evening at 6:30. Weather Channel forecast, low 70s this morning, sunny, windy, and hot today and tomorrow, near 100, south winds 20 to 30 plus.
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That's Russell Dickerson with Happened to Me. Riley Green right before that. I'm Rich Krieger. And we all know the dangers of drinking and driving. But how about drinking and swimming? I'll tell you about it. Ella Langley and Morgan Wallen also on the way.

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0: That's Hella Langley and Morgan Wallen. I can't love you anymore. I'm Rich Krieger, and you already know it's dangerous to drink and drive. But it's also dangerous to drink and swim. Alcohol use is involved in up to 70% of deaths that are associated with water sports. Booze affects your balance, your coordination, and your judgment, basically all the skills you need to keep yourself afloat. Coming up, Chase Matthew, also John Morgan.
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17: 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Whether they ultimately end up getting bred or not and we expand the cow herd or not remains to be seen. 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

0: That's John Morgan with Kid Myself. I'm Rich Krieger. Coming up, more great country music. We'll kick it off with Josh Ross.
1: 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And this News Minute on X brought to you by F&F Plumbing, Daddy's Dogs, and more, and First Bank Southwest. All are proud supporters of area youth on X. The Spearman EDC board meets this morning at 10. XL Energy is proposing a new transmission line project that would connect a substation in Potter County to an existing Oklahoma station. Public meetings will be held to address the project today in Amarillo, 11 till 1 at the Amarillo Civic Center, and then this evening, 5 to 7 in Panhandle at the Country Club. Meetings coming up then tomorrow on Wednesday in Pampa and in Wheeler. The Hemphill County Underground Water Conservation District Board meets this evening at 5:30. The Spearman School Board meets tonight at 6. The Perryton City Council meets this evening at 6:30. Weather Channel forecast, low 70s this morning, sunny, windy, and hot today and tomorrow, near 100, south winds 20 to 30 plus.
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1: Breaking news this hour from Town Hall. I'm Rich Thomason. A U.S. Army helicopter has crashed near the Strait of Hormuz. President Trump says two crew members were rescued. They were not injured. Mr. Trump is upbeat about the prospects for an Iran peace deal, and soon. He says we're very close to having a very good, strong, powerful deal, adding an agreement could be signed in 2 or 3 days. Israel and Iran have quit attacking each other. President Trump had appealed to both sides to knock it off.
2: In a brief conversation with President Trump, I asked him what he had said to Benjamin Netanyahu to try to persuade him to stop the retaliatory attacks on Iran. He said he'd told the Israeli Prime Minister, "We have to use common sense. We're very close to signing a very powerful deal, a very good deal." Mr. Trump was concerned that Israeli airstrikes could derail those ongoing peace talks with Tehran. President Trump later told Axios that he had told Mr. Netanyahu, "Bibi, you better be careful or you will be on your own very soon."
1: The BBC's Sarah Smith. His redistricting strategy is producing some unexpected consequences for California's Democratic governor.
3: Democrats are being shut out of California's 40th congressional district, despite a redistricting effort backed by Governor Gavin Newsom that was designed to put the seat in play. Two Republicans have advanced out of the primary, leaving Democrats off the November ballot entirely. The outcome marks an unexpected setback for Newsom's redistricting plan after a district reshaped to weaken Republicans ended up guaranteeing a Republican victory instead. Willie Nelson, Los Angeles.
1: Voters in Maine and Nevada, South Carolina, and North Dakota heading to the polls today for primary elections. Maine's high-stakes U.S. Senate contest has been generating a lot of interest. On Wall Street this morning, Dow futures 122 points higher. The Nasdaq futures are up 237 points. More on these stories, townhall.com.
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0: Shane Brown and a song for his wife, Caitlin. Woman, it's Steve Harmon. Three things that have happened since the last time you and I were together. Number one, legendary wrestler Kurt Angle walked out with Morgan Wallen at Morgan's concert in Pittsburgh. It's always fun to see who he gets to walk out with him, but man, that's the man right there. 19,500 seats in Madison Square Garden. You may have seen some of that Knicks Spurs game. Well, today's word is Taylor Swift and Travis Kelce will get married in Madison Square Garden. It'll be expensive, but I'm hearing it's easy to keep everyone safe. And number three, a Kansas City resident called 911 on two kids and their lemonade stand because they didn't have a license. So police from all over and fire departments bought every ounce those kids had to sell. Hey, leave the kids alone.
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8: 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XL Energy is proposing a new transmission line project that would connect a substation in Potter County to an existing Oklahoma station. Public meetings will be held to address the project today in Amarillo, 11 till 1 at the Amarillo Civic Center, and then this evening, 5 to 7 in Panhandle at the Country Club. Meetings coming up then tomorrow on Wednesday in Pampa and in Wheeler. The Hemphill County Underground Water Conservation District Board meets this evening at 5:30. The Spearman School Board meets tonight at 6. The Perryton City Council meets this evening at 6:30. Weather Channel forecast, low 70s this morning, sunny, windy, and hot today and tomorrow, near 100, south winds 20 to 30 plus.
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0: Yep, Toby Keith at the end. A salute to Toby from Riley Green. 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
3: This is Texas Ag Today, the number one source for the latest news in Texas agriculture. The largest and most experienced farm news team in the Lone Star State covers it all. From the piney woods of East Texas to the rocky ranges of the Trans-Pecos, and from the Panhandle down to the Rio Grande Valley. Here's today's top stories.
4: There are more screwworm cases in Texas. We'll have more on that coming up to kick off today's show.
5: 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I'm Tom Nicoletti, and I'll have more on Texas Ag Today.
6: A major meat science event is coming to the Amarillo and Canyon area. I'm James Hunt, and we'll talk about that on Texas Ag Today.
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4: Hello, Texas. Why don't you jump on in with me and buckle up? We're going to take a ride around the Lone Star State as we cover the most important industry in this greatest state in the nation, Texas agriculture. Be sure to hold on tight because it all starts right now. The number of screwworm cases in Texas is rising. On Monday, USDA announced the fourth case of screwworms in Texas and one in New Mexico. That latest case was a goat in Gillespie County. That's the Fredericksburg area. A case was also confirmed Monday in LaSalle County in South Texas. The first case of screwworms in New Mexico was confirmed in a dog in Lea County, which is adjacent to Texas. The origins of that case aren't confirmed at this point. U.S. Agriculture Secretary Brooke Rollins was in Kerrville on Monday at the Nippling Bushland U.S. Livestock Insect Research Laboratory. She says everything is being done to speed up construction of the sterile fly production facility at Moore Air Base.
7: This morning, as I was driving into Kerrville, we received an update from the U.S. Army Corps of Engineers, General Butch Graham, who reports to our great Secretary of War, Pete Hegseth. They, all along, since we started having these conversations last March, have prioritized these facilities. It is a War Department facility that is building this under the Army Corps of Engineers, but they have put it at the very top of their priority list, which is how we got it permitted in just a couple of months, ground broken, contractor secured, and building underway. But as of last Wednesday, they have now put one of their top commanders, Colonel Matt Chase, on this as his sole project to help us combat the New World screwworm. So this project already was on warp speed, but now it has been put at literally the very top priority for the Department of War and the Army Corps of Engineers.
4: A Texan has been appointed to help drive innovation in the search for technology to combat the New World screwworm.
8: U.S. President Donald Trump has appointed John Bellinger as the new senior advisor for New World screwworm preparedness. In his role, Bellinger will integrate into the U.S. Department of Agriculture's team to help further drive its effort to explore all available technologies to combat NWS. Bellinger of San Antonio holds a Bachelor's of Science in Animal Education and a Master of Science in Animal Science from Texas A&M University. He serves on the Texas A&M University Board of Regents and is on its Committee on Research. For the Texas Farm Bureau Radio Network, I'm Jessica Domel.
4: Canada has announced a ban on importing cattle from Texas due to the screwworm. Texas Governor Greg Abbott says Canada's restriction on Texas livestock is an overreaction that's more political than science-based. Governor Abbott is also committing state resources to combat the screwworm. Tom Nicoletti has that story.
5: Texas Governor Greg Abbott, along with representatives from key agencies addressing the New World screwworm issue in the state, held a news conference Friday at the Texas Emergency Operations Center in Austin. This following the announcement of a New World screwworm confirmation of detection in a Zavala County, Texas calf on June 3rd. Here is Governor Abbott.
9: Today I am issuing
1: an updated statewide declaration to make two things very clear. First, I authorize the use of all available resources of state government to respond to this disaster and reassign all resources from across the state as needed to address the new world screwworm. Specifically along those lines, I'm making available any and all of our state personnel, including our university systems, to accelerate the movement of sterile flies into the state of Texas and to accelerate the construction of the new sterile screwworm production facility in Edinburgh. It is essential that that facility be up and running as quickly as possible. What we're dealing with is an infestation of animals. However, there is no food safety issue. There's a food production issue, but not a food safety issue. Also, for Texans, this is not an infectious disease that can spread like COVID or something else. So no worries about anything like that.
5: I'm Tom Nicoletti with the Texas Farm Bureau Radio Network.
4: A major meat science event is coming to the Amarillo and Canyon area. James Hunt reports from the Panhandle.
6: In about 2 weeks, meat professionals from all around the world will be coming to Amarillo and Canyon for the Reciprocal Meat Conference. To learn more about this, I turned to West Texas A&M meat scientist Ty Lawrence.
9: The Reciprocal Meat Conference has been held for many, many years now. We're actually hosting the 79th conference. This began as a small conference of academicians. So think a room full of professors that would have met in the late 1940s for the first time. And now it's an international conference. We'll have about 1,000 guests, mostly from the United States, but we'll have several international guests as well. And it's now attended not solely by the academicians, but also by their graduate students, their undergraduate students, and a plethora of industry leaders from all across the meat business.
6: So is this the first time that WT has been involved in hosting the conference?
9: Absolutely. This is the very first time that we've been able to host the conference. You know, WT began a very small meat science program under the leadership of Dr. Ted Montgomery in 1974. And we've been fortunate and very blessed by support from the industry, the beef processing community, the cattle feeding community, university leadership, to where our meats program is now large enough to gain that recognition and exposure. And we're now able to host this international conference.
6: Once again, that was Dr. Ty Lawrence with West Texas A&M. The Reciprocal Meat Conference will be June 21st through 24th. We'll talk more about the conference in future reports. I'm James Hunt on the Texas Farm Bureau Radio Network.
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8: U.S. specialty crop growers can now apply for economic assistance through the Farm Service Agency's Assistance for Specialty Crop Farmers, or ASCF, program. The program provides one-time bridge payments to help growers offset losses due to elevated input costs and low commodity prices. The U.S. Department of Agriculture has set aside $1.625 billion for the program. USDA Undersecretary Richard Fordyce says payments are structured as a flat per acre rate across four tiers.
10: What we did on the ASCF program was we created tiers, and there's tier one, and tier one includes specialty crops with an average annual revenue of more than $10,000 per acre, and that tier one payment rate is $650 per acre. Tier two includes eligible specialty crops with an average annual revenue of more than $2,300 per acre and up to $10,000, and that payment rate is $225 an acre. And then tier three includes specialty crops with an average annual revenue of up to $2,300 per acre, and that's $65 is the payment rate. And then all types of beans and peas that were not eligible for the FBA program are $25 an acre. And the reason we went with that is there were some dry beans and peas that were in the Farmer Bridge Assistance, and their payment rate was around, some were a little above, some were a little below that $25 per acre rate. The ASCF payment limit is $250,000. per entity.
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11: it's springtime on the plains and the wheels of agriculture are turning. It's good to see the activity after a long time planning. Hello, I'm Barry Mahler, and I have the report from the Rolling Plains.
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10: Farming activity is running at full speed on the Texas Rolling Plains. Barry Mahler has this update from Wichita Falls.
11: It happens every year about this time. You're moving along, enjoying cool evenings and just some basic springtime weather, and poof, it's summertime. Here on the plains of Texas, you experience it from the hot weather and increase of the activity. The country is moving forward with sprayers, planters, combines, trucks, and, well, a whole lot of us are just getting out and having to do something again. The weather's been interesting as we've had lots of places with good rainfall this spring and others who have missed it. I was putting some herbicide out on a field the other day getting ready for planting, and one end was too wet and the other end had blowing dust. Spring thunderstorms will do that, and it seems to be common this year. Cotton planting here on the plains has been backed up not only by dry weather but very cool evening temperatures that makes it difficult to get the crop up to a strong stand, so the push is on now to make the planting deadline. An extremely windy spring has not helped, as it's tended to dry the ground out very fast and shorten that window of opportunity, but we're rolling now and should have it all in, although some of it will be in less than ideal conditions. Not a lot of wheat to be harvested this year. A lot of producers are telling you they're just spotting around to look for something with some grain in the head after a late freeze really took its toll. Not many combines running this go-round, as a lot of the acres were disastered early. The markets are a little better for grains and cotton than early in the year, but beginning to settle just a little and trying to find a feel for really where we are. Corn planting in the Corn Belt has gone well. The early crop looks good, and that's putting some pressure on the market. I made a trip through Central Texas last week. It's attend a meeting and I've never seen corn look this good. Beautiful stands and the maturity moving right along, just about ready to chomp for silage, and probably just one more good rain will take this crop close to harvest. A beautiful sight to see indeed for farmers in Central Texas. From looking at the planting reports and the reaction of the markets, I think it's safe to say we're not going to be short on grain this year, but it might be a challenge to get this crop in the black as input costs are through the roof. Cattle markets are still streaming along with a strong level, with dry weather slowing an increase in herd size that should be well underway by now, but it's been slowed. We celebrate the retirement of Rex Isom this past week as he steps down from the executive director position of the Texas State Soil and Water Conservation Board. Rex has done a great job leading the agency and expanding its role in conservation of our natural resources. Kendria Ray will fill that position with many years of experience working with local conservation boards across Texas, and we're excited for the new era to come. All in all, it's farming time here in Texas, and it's good to get back at it after several months of making tough decisions on what to plant, trying to find ways to slow down the input costs without having a drastic loss of production. We're out there getting it done, just like always, and hoping for the best. Reporting from North Central Texas, I'm Barry Mahler
10: for Texas Ag Today. Now is a great time to evaluate replacement ewe lambs and doling goats. Dr. Bob Judd has more.
0: When choosing replacement ewe lambs and dolings, the first thing to look at, according to the Sheep and Goat publication, is their growth and weight matters more than age. The body weight relative to their mature size is one of the most important indicators of breeding success. In sheep, ewe lambs should not be bred until they reach about 70% of their mature weight, but you do not want to overfeed, as this just adds fat and can reduce future milk production. Producers should determine the average mature ewe weight in their flock and not use a weight from breed averages, as these ewes can be weighed at breeding. For goats, Penn State Extension indicates similar guidelines should be followed in that dolings should weigh 65 to 70% of mature body weight at breeding or weigh at least 80 pounds. Breeding by age and not weight can limit lifetime productivity. However, it is not recommended to go by weight alone, as body condition score gives you more information about fat and muscle reserves. Oregon State Extension recommends using a 1 to 5 scale for the body condition score, or BCS, while some use a 1 to 10 scale. It does not matter as long as you are consistent. And a 1 would be a severely thin animal, and a 5 animal would be obese. Most animals are a 2 to 4, but it is recommended breeding animals would be a 3 to 4 on the scale. But this would decrease to 3 to 3.5 at lambing. For goats, Penn State recommends goats be at 2.5 to 3 on the 5-point scale for breeding and maintain or increase condition in later gestation. Body scoring your replacements allows you to separate animals by BCS, so you can increase feed on the thinner animals and decrease feed on the fatter animals. Join me next time for more on evaluating replacement ewe lambs and dolings. I'm veterinarian Dr. Bob Judd. This is the Texas Farm Bureau Radio Network.
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3: And this News Minute on X brought to you by F&F Plumbing, Daddy's Dogs, and More, and First Bank Southwest. All are proud supporters of area youth on X. The Spearman EDC board meets this morning at 10. XL Energy is proposing a new transmission line project that would connect a substation in Potter County to an existing Oklahoma station. Public meetings will be held to address the project today in Amarillo, 11 till 1 at the Amarillo Civic Center, and then this evening, 5 to 7 in Panhandle at the Country Club. Meetings coming up then tomorrow on Wednesday in Pampa and in Wheeler. The Hemphill County Underground Water Conservation District Board meets this evening at 5:30. The Spearman School Board meets tonight at 6. The Perryton City Council meets this evening at 6:30. Weather Channel forecast, low 70s this morning, sunny, windy, and hot today and tomorrow, near 100, south winds 20 to 30 plus.
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14: Howdy, neighbors. I'm Larry Marble with the Livestock Auction Market Report on Texas Ag Today. We are on the line with Brian Upmore from West Auction Company. Brian, how was the sale this week?
15: Pretty good, Larry. Had 1,853 head.
14: Walk those pens with us.
15: June 4th, high yielding slaughter bulls, 218 to 236. Medium yielding bulls, $190 to 218. High yielding slaughter cows, 165 to 186. Medium yielding cows, $145 to 165. Fat cows, 160 to 181. Good young pairs, 3750 to 4550. Older pairs, 27.5, 37.5. Good young pregnancy tested cows trade from 3,000 to 3,950. Medium kind of bred cows, 2,000 to 3,000. Number one steers, 200, 300 pounds, 475 to 650, 300 to 400 pound steers, 475 to 650, 400 to 500 pound steers, $4 to 535, 5 to 600 pound steers, 380 to 490, 6 weight steers, 340 to 435, 7 to 800 pound steers, 315 to 371. On the heifers, 2 to 300 pounds, 450 to 590. 300 to 400 pound heifers, 450 to 585. On the full weight heifers, $4 to 480. 500 to 600 pound heifers, 335 to 420. 6 weight heifers, $3 to 377. And a 700 to 800 pound heifer yesterday, 285 to 357.
14: Tell everybody how to get a hold of you, Brian.
15: My cell number is 254-379-4283. The office is 254-826-3725.
14: We appreciate you being on Down on the Farm. Thank you so much for the call.
15: Thank you, sir.
14: Bye-bye.
15: Bye.
14: Neighbor, thanks for joining me. I'm Larry Marble. This is the Texas Farm Bureau Radio Network. Walk in the pens. We'll see you tomorrow. Good day.
16: Cattle futures headed south to kick off the trading week on Monday. We ended negative on both live and feeder cattle. August live cattle down 492, closing at 236.72. The October down 477, 229.35. Feeder cattle ending the day lower. August feeders down 320, 350.70, while September feeders were down 337, closing at 347.45. Cash fed cattle market wrapping up last week, selling cattle in the Southern Plains at 256 to 258. That's a dollar lower to a dollar higher compared to the previous week's average. In the Northern Plains, that 258 price held on live sales. Dress cattle range from 405 to 410, most in the 405 to 407 range. That's steady to a dollar higher. Boxed beef prices mixed. Choice down 67 cents, 392.03. Select up 99 at 383.68. Corn finished the day higher on the nearbys, mixed on the deferreds. July corn up 1 1/4, 418 3/4, while September corn was up a half, 427 1/2. December corn unchanged at 446 a bushel. Both hard and soft wheat made gains, with July Kansas City wheat up 9 cents, 629 3/4. July Chicago wheat up 3 1/4, 583 1/4. Cotton finishing the day mixed, with July cotton down 36 points, 73.39. December cotton up 13, 77.61. In the energy markets, July natural gas down 8 cents at 3.14. July West Texas crude up 48, 91.02 a barrel. The financial markets mixed, with the Dow down 80 points, 50,786. The NASDAQ up 220, 25,929, with the S&P up 21 at 7,405. Now with a closer look at the energy and financial markets, here's economist Tim Snyder with Matador Economics in Dallas.
17: Let's address the big white elephant in the room today, and that is geopolitics. Over the weekend, Iran fired missiles into Israel, effectively shattering the ceasefire agreement that had held since April of this year. Thankfully, there were no major casualties or widespread damage reported. But let's be clear, tensions are once again ratcheting higher in the Middle East. There are even reports circulating that Iran's ambassador to Russia suggested that when the war is over, Iran intends to exert control over the Strait of Hormuz and potentially charge substantial transit fees for passage through one of the world's most critical oil checkpoints. Here's the rub. The United States will not allow this to happen. Period. Oil markets continue their frustrating roller coaster up, down, and then sharply back up again, leaving consumers and businesses exhausted. The longer this conflict drags on without clarity or resolution, the more uncertainty bleeds into global economy. Increasingly, analysts are signaling that a more decisive tactical resolution may be preferable to the current pattern of escalation and stalemate. Here's the reality. Markets need stability to function, and right now there's nothing stable about this environment. Futures markets are already pricing in elevated crude oil prices deep into the fall, with WTI expected to remain above $80 a barrel until December, while Brent may not revisit the $70 range until sometime next summer. Consumers are frustrated, and traders are getting impatient. Now, turning to this week's economic calendar, Tuesday brings existing home sales, Wednesday gives us May Consumer Price Index, and Thursday we get the Producer Price Index for wholesale inflation numbers. Friday wraps up the week with consumer confidence numbers, where expectations are frankly cautious. Last week's markets ended the week in a mess, but today the markets are attempting a rebound. However, with Israel and Iran back in the headlines, investors remain jittery. One thing is certain, this week promises to be a doozy. For the Texas Farm Bureau Radio Network, I'm economist Tim Snyder.
16: 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I'm Kerry Martin. Hope to see you back here next time as we cover the most important industry in this greatest state in the U.S. of A, Texas agriculture.
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4: Breaking news this hour from Town Hall. I'm Rich Thomason. President Trump says an Iran peace deal is close at hand and could be signed in 2 or 3 days. A U.S. Army Apache attack helicopter is crashed near the Strait of Hormuz.
5: The pilots are fine, yeah. Nobody injured. We are going to issue a report tomorrow, but the pilots are fine.
4: Things seem to have calmed down in the conflict between Israel and Iran. The two sides traded blows in the past few days, but now hostilities have ceased. The ceasefire remains intact. The War Department tightening the screws on communist China.
6: The Pentagon has added several prominent Chinese businesses to its list of Chinese military companies. The list includes tech giant Alibaba, electric car maker BYD, and search engine Baidu. The move prevents them from securing U.S. defense contracts. The list, updated Monday, now sanctions well-known non-state-owned Chinese companies that are not traditionally considered to be in the defense sector. This year's list includes 188 entities, up from about 130 last year. Keith Peters reporting.
4: Three more cases of New World screwworm have turned up, including one outside Texas in New Mexico. Ag Secretary Brooke Rollins, though, says the nation's food supply couldn't be safer.
7: These developments obviously represent a serious threat to our livestock and wildlife, but they haven't caught us off guard. We have been tracking this pest for a long time, and we have fought before, and we will do so again.
4: In Maine and South Carolina, Nevada and North Dakota, voters head to the polls today for primary elections. In Maine's high-stakes U.S. Senate contest has generated a lot of interest all around the country. Stock futures higher on Wall Street. The Dow futures are up 133 points. NASDAQ futures better by 209 points. More on these stories, townhall.com.
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0: At least 100 people have died from Ebola less than a month after authorities declared an outbreak of the disease in eastern Congo. Attacks on health workers from angry residents, skepticism among some locals, and armed conflict in hotspots continue challenging efforts to stop the spread. Out of the 550 cases of the disease confirmed as of Sunday, there have been 101 deaths and 19 recoveries, according to the latest situation report. Rescuers are searching ruined buildings in the southern Philippines to ensure that no one is still trapped 2 days after the strongest earthquake to hit the country in a half century killed at least 37 people and displaced more than 32,000. Only four people were considered missing on official records in the southern provinces near where the 7.8 magnitude earthquake struck. However, the Office of Civil Defense acknowledges several collapsed and heavily damaged buildings must be thoroughly searched. News and analysis, townhall.com. It is increasingly expensive to keep those planes in the air, and it's having an impact on travelers.
1: U.S. Airlines spent $6.5 billion on jet fuel in April. That's up 78% over this time last year, according to new government data. A major industry trade group, the International Air Transport Association, is warning that higher fuel prices could cut 2026 global profits in half. The association's director general, Willie Walsh, says airfares are rising, but airlines are still absorbing part of the hike in their bottom lines. In an effort to contain costs, airlines around the world are raising airfares and fees, cutting perks, canceling flights, and trimming schedules. Last week, American Airlines announced they are temporarily suspending some routes this summer. I'm Jennifer King.
0: OpenAI has filed the paperwork to possibly become a publicly traded company. OpenAI says it has not decided on timing just yet, as there are some advantages to staying private. More on these stories, townhall.com.
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3: So the natural things that come with spring, even if it's raining, the pollens, etc., impact the animal world like it does us. And then in addition to that, of course, just being so darn dry and all the dirt and all that stuff.
4: 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And I think because they're clinical signs that we see with allergies are usually licking of the paws and scratching and hair loss, so we notice it more. But boy, they have just the same problems we have. I spoke with an allergy clinic in Tulsa. She said, man, you see more cases than I do. And just because we're in an area we're so dry, the wind's blowing from Mexico one day and Canada the next, and we've got every crop that there is grown pretty much in a 50-mile area, so we're just in a haven for allergies.
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0: When it rains, it pours. If you're in Lipscomb County, Texas. Wowie. Good morning, Panhandles. Welcome in to the Tuesday Morning Show, 98.3 KXDJ, Spearman, Perryton, Canadian. From our KXDJ studios here at 24th and Main in downtown Perryton, thank you so much for joining us today. I'm Chris Samples, along with the coach, Ken Splon, as we kick off four solid hours of news, weather, sports, and fun here on the Information Leader. So glad you've joined us today. Wherever you are across our massive KXDJ listening region, our studios in South Perryton, all the way down to Wheeler, back around to Amarillo's back door, up to Hugoton, Kansas, and around to Beaver, Oklahoma, wherever you are within the Giant X, welcome, welcome. 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Good morning. Welcome into the program. Here we go for Tuesday. It is June the 9th. Well, they were saying, the weather people, yesterday, that there was at least a slight chance of a stray thunderstorm. And, boy, was that ever what we had? We had basically one. And that's that one that formed over here in Lipscomb County yesterday, northwest of Lipscomb. And that thing just sat there and sat there. It had a brief tornado warning with it for a little tornado, little funnel. We could see it. We saw it from our front door right out here just before the tornado warning was issued. And just a little thing, and thankfully that wasn't the story in this tornado, but they had quite a bit of hail. And in some of that area to the north and west of Lipscomb, you had out in open country 5-6 inches of rain in some of those areas. Let's get it from the meteorological standpoint. Meteorologist O.B. Rangel joins us this morning, meteorologist with the National Weather Service Office in Amarillo. Good morning, O.B.
1: Good morning, Chris.
0: Thanks for the time, sir. Good to talk to you again. I appreciate it. Well, that was an interesting one indeed that built in Lipscomb County yesterday evening and just sat there and sat there and sat there. Your take?
1: Absolutely. And that was kind of the risk that we were looking at yesterday was, yeah, it's just going to be a handful of storms, most likely in the east. And then and we did mention that there were favorable parameters for some of those storms if they could form. They could become severe, and that one in Lipscomb County sure did. As far as official reports for that tornado warning, of course, we had the funnel on that for a little while, but that particular one didn't make contact with the ground. However, we did have a report of a land spout that the storm had also conjured up closer to that 5 p.m. hour. According to the report, it lasted for about 10 minutes from 5:02 to 5:12. And so we did send out that report for the landspout, but it did not do any damage.
0: It was quite a rain producer, that and a hail producer, too, we're hearing. And I know we'll hear more and get some of our listener reports. But seeing some of this radar indication that maybe 5-6 inches of rain in some of that area, you guys picking that up as well, I suppose?
1: Yes. And the only problem is that it didn't actually impact our weather observation station, our Mesonet out there in Lipscomb County.
0: Yeah.
1: Unfortunately, that one did remain dry, but that storm did produce heavy rainfall, and that's where our radar estimates are, as you mentioned. Of course, we do also have a hail report. One spotter was able to report quarter-size hail at least, but I'm sure the storm was capable at some points of producing much larger hail sizes.
0: And one of the interesting things about that one was just literally no movement. Actually, as it expanded a little bit later, 6:30, it kind of backed up a little bit. I don't know if it was backing up as much as it was just growing a little bit, and did a little bit of it at least get across the county line into far eastern Ochiltree for a time. But we had a little one pop up here right over our KXDJ studios in South Perryton before that at about around 5 as that one in Lipscomb County was starting to roll. And as I was watching that one, I was kind of hoping that that one might just kind of develop over Perryton and stay and give us something to measure. But it didn't. It was small, and it just kind of tooled off to the north and east a little bit before it dissipated. But that one had a little bit of movement, is my point. And the one over Lipscomb just sat there and sat there and sat there. What's that dynamic?
1: Well, it all came down to the dry line placement yesterday. Now, I don't remember exactly where it was lined up at that time since I was not on the clock, so to speak. But from the setup that I remember seeing heading into it with our forecast models is that that dry line was supposed to set up and areas east of it were most favored, which is why we have that outlook for the eastern Texas Panhandle and also Beaver County in the Oklahoma Panhandle. And so when they're able to form along that dry line, it was not moving very much. So you have a stable forcing mechanism, basically, that allows the updraft of the storm to continue to pull in that warm yet moist air so that that Lipscomb County storm could just continue to be alive. Now, the reason why it just kept going for so long is not only did it was it rotating and it was able to sustain an updraft in that way, making itself a supercell, but it wasn't moving either because it was using that dry line to help it stay active. If it had actually shifted too far east of the dry line, it would lose that lift support that it needed and it would have died like the cell that happened behind it, which could have been behind the dry line or right along it, but that cell in Perryton, if it jetted off to the north and east, it was removed from the place that it needed to be to sustain.
0: How about a chance of an isolated one or two again this afternoon?
1: Yeah, so this afternoon's risk is going to be an interesting one. We were actually upgraded to a slight and even an enhanced for portions of the Oklahoma Panhandle, but the slight risk does extend down to Perryton. And so the big risk that we're looking at for today are strong, potentially destructive winds up to 80 miles an hour from the scattered cluster of storms that's going to form in the west and eventually push off east today. The big question for Perryton and parts surrounding is, will storms be able to hold together as they march east through the nighttime hours? And so since they're going to start off in the west, this is going to be closer to that normal afternoon time frame. So thunderstorms will start off between 2 and 3 p.m. And it's going to take them a little bit of time to move off to the east. But eventually by the evening, closer to that 7 to 8 p.m. time frame, maybe as late as 9 p.m., could finally see those storms heading into Ochiltree County. And of course, as mentioned, the big question is the environment going to remain favorable so that storms can sustain as they do move into Perryton? If they do, then they still have an equally likely chance of staying severe, and those strong damaging winds are going to be the primary hazard that we look at. A much lower risk for hail today, but still possible, and we're also not expecting tornadoes from this event.
0: And we got a big old signal here, Obi. We cover a large area. Our studios are in Perryton, but it sounds like, if I'm hearing you correctly, our listeners in Stratford, down to Dumas, may have a better shot earlier in the day. And then, as you say, we'll see if they make it to the east. How about you guys in the Amarillo Canyon area?
1: So, for us, the same story applies because this system that's going to come through, instead of isolated thunderstorms like we talked about yesterday, where it would be one or two, and then you would either be directly impacted by it or see it in the distance. Today is different, and we actually have a scattered thunderstorm set up that could potentially set up as a line of thunderstorms, a squall line, if you would. And so the orientation of this line of thunderstorms is going to be from southwest to northeast. And so here in Amarillo and Canyon, we are still on the outside looking in for this potential threat. And the question, of course, still remains, can storms hold as they move into our area as well? some models actually hold it all together, and we could get impacted much later into the night, probably closer to that 10 o'clock time frame for us, not as soon as you guys. But some other models say that it breaks apart in the west after the evening and then doesn't hold as it moves east. And so that's that big question, because if the line does hold together, Amarillo will also be in play for the potential severe thunderstorms with damaging wind gusts.
0: And meanwhile, hot and windy today and tomorrow, right? 20 to 30?
1: Absolutely. The wind and the heat are definitely our surefire forecasts for today. Strong winds coming up from the south and southwest a little bit this afternoon as well. Well, we mentioned yesterday that some gusts could get up to 35 miles an hour. That still holds true. Can't rule out some isolated gusts getting closer to 40. Then that's just with the normal non-convective winds. Of course, with the severe thunderstorms we mentioned, wind potential is up to 80 miles an hour. So we do have to be wary of that. But otherwise, the winds are going to be blowing on their own today. Now, Monday surely was a hot day for a lot of us here in the combined Texas and Oklahoma panhandle. But today, temperatures will be marginally cooler, not by a whole lot, as most temperatures will still be in the upper 90s to lower 100s. Today for Perryton and parts surrounding, a high of 99 degrees instead of the hotter temperature in the 100s that you had yesterday.
0: A 99 instead of 102. I'm not sure that it'll be enough to notice, but it is noted. We are going to be cooler today. We do rebound back into the low 100s tomorrow.
1: Yes. As a matter of fact, tomorrow could actually still be the hottest day of the week for Perryton and parts surrounding. Looking at a high temperature of 104. Same here for Amarillo. Now, we were watching Paladero Canyon very closely. We have issued an extreme heat watch for that area because temperatures up to 110 degrees appear possible in the canyon on Wednesday.
0: I don't think it's a great day for a hike in the canyon, Obie. I just really don't.
1: No, and honestly, those temperatures will linger into the evening hours as well. And so even when you see the sun setting, it's still going to be a scorcher down there.
0: Obie, we always appreciate the time and the info. We appreciate it. Thank you. Have a good day.
1: You too.
0: Meteorologist Obie Rangel with the National Weather Service Office in Amarillo. Did get some interesting, we were watching, of course, we were reporting with our EAS system on that Lipscomb County storm, literally from start to finish. If you were listening to KXDJ at that time, any of those times in there, you heard those warnings fire in real time right here on KXDJ, and it began at about, 10 minutes till 4:45 or so yesterday afternoon with the first severe thunderstorm warning, and that was north and west of Lipscomb, south and west of Darzette, and that's where it started, and it just sat there and sat there and sat there and got bigger and bigger and bigger. And not only do we have some interesting radar images that we will be posting over on High Plains Observer Perryton, but later in the evening, let me get a time frame on that. I was able to get some, I thought, fascinating pictures of the back side of that thunderstorm that was just before 8 o'clock last night from a Perryton view. From just outside the back of my house, kind of over our studios. And as the sun was hitting that big, white, billowing thunderstorm cloud, it was majestic, and it was amazing. I thought just a really incredible weather pick. And then there are some pictures of the little bitty funnel that tried to form in that thing as well. Thankfully, nothing ever materialized with that thing. But you could clearly see that thing at around 5 o'clock, about 5:05. Bill Bob and I were standing here looking out our front door, which faces to the east, looking at that thunderstorm, watching it on radar. We had already had a couple of warnings on at that point on air. And then I looked over there, and it was just kind of from my vantage point, just to the south a little bit of Toot and Totem across the street from us, and then back to the south and east. And I told Bill, I said, oh, wow, I wouldn't be at all surprised if they don't issue a tornado warning with that one any time, because look at that little funnel. And for sure, it was just a little bitty old cone thing trying to drop. And I swear it wasn't 3 minutes. And the NOAA weather radio system, the emergency alert system, as we refer to it on our end, fired again and interrupted our regular programming, and you had that tornado warning. Now, it didn't last long. The tornado warning part of it didn't last but about 10 or 15 minutes as that thing kind of pulled back up as the heavy, heavy rain began to fall. And we're hearing some reports of quite a bit of hail in some of that area as well, and that, of course, would not be at all a surprise to see to hear based on what we were seeing on the radar and just the visual images of that thunderstorm. This one was a little bit further to the west than the heavy one that brought 7-plus inches of rain in some specific areas, primarily to the south and east of Derizet a couple of weeks ago. So this one was back more to the west, north and west of Lipscomb. But some of that open country out there, some of that farm and ranch land, just got bucketfuls of rain. And one radar indication that we are seeing north and west of Lipscomb, 6.5 inches. And just the heaviest of that rain around yesterday. Here in Perryton, it was quite a view to watch it for 2 or 3 hours throughout the evening as the different warnings were firing. And later, winds began to pick up here in Perryton. It was as it was kind of building a little bit and got near the Ochiltree County line. But that cool rain air, that rain-cooled air, it was coming off of that thunderstorm. It was interesting to feel it. It felt good. And just to watch it and go, yeah, it's just pouring right over there. But here, nada. And that isolated trend continues. May see a few more later on this afternoon. In the meantime, sunny, windy, and hot. We're going for 98.3 officially today. And those southwest winds, 20 to 30 and gusty. A little hotter. And maybe even just a tad bit more wind tomorrow. They're saying 104. And south winds tomorrow 20 to 40. And then we do get better back around 90 Thursday into Saturday. And a little cooler yet on Sunday back down into the 80s. And we do have a chance of a pretty good chance, it looks like, more scattered thunderstorms on Friday and Saturday.
2: This is Bill Martin with Lone Star Stockyards with your weekly market report for Tuesday, June 2nd. Light run this week with only 600 head. USDA reported there was not enough big groups to establish a trend. However, some of the yearlings were somewhat lower. From Hereford, we had one load of big heifers, 960-pound crossbred heifers out of the grow yard at 288 and a quarter, a load of 850s at 299. From Amarillo, one load of nice steers off of wheat weighed 792 at 351. The 640 weights off of that group at 381. In Canyon, 570-pound red Angus steer calves at 414, 445 weights at 516, 580 weight heifers at 387, 490 weight heifers at 4 1/4, and 450s at 450. From Canyon, 588-pound heifers at 383, 580 weight steers at 410. From Amarillo, nice package of bull calves weighing 580 at 402, 450 weight bull calves at 515. From Claude, 550 weight heifers at $4. 420 weight heifers at 485. Quite a few cattle already consigned for next week. We've got 250 fancy black calves off of one ranch weighing 4 to 5. They're weaned, ready to go. Got over 100 head of cows to split or preg check and several loads of yearlings. So once again, for more info, please call us at 806-677-0777. From Lone Star Stockyards, this is Bill Martin.
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0: Well, good morning, Panhandles. Welcome in to the Tuesday show, 98.3 KXDJ. Did get a picture of a radar image sent to us, and this is a weather watcher who monitors a source called Digital Storm Total. And I think that's what they call it. Anyway, it's just kind of one of those interesting radar images. And kind of almost midway between Lipscomb and Darizet, only just set back to the west a little bit. In the heart of that thing, this would be south and east of Booker. It looks like kind of about as far south and east of Booker as it was south and west of Darizet and north and west of Lipscomb. And it's showing 6.52 inches with that thunderstorm yesterday evening. I'll show you a picture, Coach. I took this picture out my back alley as we were watching that thing. This is just before 8 o'clock last night. As the sun was shining on the back of that thing.
7: Boy, that's pretty.
0: Isn't that, though?
7: That's beautiful.
0: Isn't that magnificent?
7: Yeah.
0: That was quite a big old bubbly, isolated thunderstorm over there. And, man, it just sat there and sat there and sat there, just dumping that rain for a long time.
7: That's the kind you pray for if you've had that long drought that we've all seemed to have had. And hopefully it's beneficial to those folks over there.
0: Well, it will help. There's no doubt about that. I have a feeling what they were really praying for was 3 inches slowly over 3 days.
7: Mm-hmm.
0: And then about a week later, 3 more inches over 3 days. That's probably specifically what they would prefer.
7: Pretty heavy praying.
0: Six inches all in one time. But, yeah, absolutely. When you've been as dry as we've been, it does bring problems. You can get some roads washed out. You can and hail. Nobody ever wants hail, no doubt about that. But when you've been this dry, probably people say, "Well, you know, that wasn't ideal, but it sure beats the other extreme." I'll take it. Huh?
7: I know that Don Tyson lives down south of Follett quite a ways. I've been to his home, and he was very hospitable that time. And a good old guy. I really like Coach Tyson, but But I was always wondered where RJ's place is, RJ Vandegrift over there. I wonder if he got under some of this.
0: Yeah, I think he's a little further south, a little closer to Lipscomb, I think.
7: A little more due
0: west of Lipscomb, and this was northwest of Lipscomb.
7: I see. Okay.
0: Might stand corrected on that, but I think he's a little closer to Canadian, our brother RJ.
7: There's a little golf down at Canadian, I understand.
0: Uh-huh. RJ yeah, likes. And quite well.
7: I'm sure he is.
0: And I had already heard, we had a listener yesterday send us a message because of the rain a couple of weeks ago that was over closer to Darzette, east and southeast of Darzette, where they had the biggest rains, and that 7-plus incher. And a listener yesterday said they already have some mosquitoes over there the size of small cars, and this will add to that.
7: Consequences of good moisture.
0: It will feel the playas, and you'll have standing water and some of the challenges, if you will, that can come with that.
7: We've played a lot of golf over the years, and sometimes even during what you would call the rainy season, and the mosquitoes would love to get downwind on your golf cart and just wait for you to come in there where they can swarm you.
0: Uh-huh.
7: I mean, they hover right along there where they can stay out of the wind and wait for the next victim. So mosquitoes, I hadn't even thought about mosquitoes in a long time because we've been so stinking dry.
0: Yeah, it's time. It is time.
7: Mm-hmm.
0: I have not seen any in my backyard yet, and when they are around, we normally definitely notice it around our place because we got a lot of things green and growing around our house.
7: Mm-hmm.
0: And I did had Bill's Pest Control come over this week and spray my lawn for mosquitoes, trying to get a jump on them.
7: Good idea.
0: And I did notice out early this morning, getting some steps in, that the city is out. Their mosquito fogger was up and down some of the streets. Saw him on the south loop as he went by. So they're getting a jump on it because we've had some rain now, and it goes with the territory, doesn't it?
7: It does. There's actually some water in the bottom of that lake off to the right of number 12.
0: Is there?
7: And yeah, and before the cracks were deep, and probably about 2 inches wide.
0: Uh-huh.
7: And you got to be
0: sure
7: careful
0: were.
7: If you walked out there at all. You could fall into one.
0: What would you have, how would you have noticed that up so close?
7: I was out helping somebody else look
0: for
7: their ball.
0: You were helping somebody else look
7: for their
0: ball.
7: Yeah, their ball. Yeah, my ball's never in the lake.
0: Somebody else that socked hit it down in there. Yeah, I got you. Yeah, I got you.
7: I was just trying to help a buddy.
0: I was down there looking for somebody else's ball myself here just not too long ago.
7: Yeah,
0: and I noticed
7: you,
0: those big old cracks.
7: Or they were huge. Never seen it like that before. You told me, I think, that you'd seen it completely dry once before, and I don't remember ever seeing
0: it's
7: that.
0: It's been a while.
7: Yeah, it's been a long time.
0: It has been a while. When your playas are so dry, they are bone dry, and you've got 2-3-4-inch cracks in the bottom, then you're dry.
7: Yeah, Bradley.
0: Then you're looking like a big old part of Lake Mead out by Vegas.
7: And what little rain we got in the last week or so, I went by down 19th, and Brownlee Pit has some water in the bottom of it finally. Before, those geese were looking for a place to just find water.
0: Yeah.
7: So,
0: well, maybe more. They are giving us a pretty solid chance of thunderstorms from northwest to east later in the day today. And they have, especially up across parts of the Oklahoma Panhandle, picked up the chances. They say tornado risk is very slim, and not as much of a chance of hail with these if we see them in the PM today. That's all good news, but straight line winds could go 80 miles an hour.
7: Wow.
0: And that'll tear some things up.
7: I could feel the breeze when I got out of the car to come in here this morning. I can say, yeah, it's supposed to be a windy day, and it's already starting.
0: Yep. It's already picking up. Make sure that you have Sandra's trampoline stake down in your backyard.
7: Yeah.
0: I know she likes to get up on that thing and jump, and you don't want it to be three blocks over.
7: Yeah,
0: so be sure to stake her down.
7: I'm kind of glad we got a little wind because I didn't want her to try that double back flip.
0: Uh-huh.
7: She doesn't need to do that at her age.
0: Yeah. She does that. She gets her skirt hung up in that tree back there because it's kind of low hanging.
7: Yeah, that's a big old tree.
0: It's tough to...
7: It's kind of hard to jump very high on a trampoline back there.
0: It's hard to trampoline with trees over here. All right, here is a preview of some of the other stories that we are talking about today. There is going to be a groundbreaking, almost just a week shy of, literally a week shy of 3 years to the day following the Perryton tornado, going to have a groundbreaking for the work in the 100 block of Maine and Perryton, and that's coming up on Thursday. We'll tell you about that. Follett, you've got a special school board election coming up on Saturday. We'll tell you a bit about that scenario later this morning as well. Some of the other stories, our economic focus segment, an update on the data center construction east of Pampa. Gray County Judge Chris Porter joined me last week with more on the massive construction underway. Our KXDJ Ag Focus segment on the program today. Some rain has sure helped Panhandle agriculture, but much more is needed in most areas, of course. Bill Martin of the Lone Star Stockyards in Wildorado, west of Amarillo, has had those fires all around him in recent weeks. They have had a little bit of everything down his way, and Cattleman's Take is coming up a little later this morning as well. Also coming up in our education focus segment today, we continue our series on Texas declining enrollment in public schools. There were 76,000 fewer kids in public ed in this state this year than last. Mary Lynn Pruneda with the research group behind the numbers, Texas 236, says it's hard to know at this point just exactly where this trend is headed. Her take on that coming up. San Antonio got him a win over New York in the NBA Finals last night. Ken will have that and other sport headlines coming up in his state and sports update to hear just ahead as well. All of the above, morning ag news, oil and gas news, much more on the screw worm. We do have additional cases now that are being confirmed, one in New Mexico as well. And we will be covering that from all angles with several different ag reports, not only this morning, but throughout the day. It's the big ag story, and we are on it. All of the above and more rolling your way on this busy Tuesday. Welcome to it. KXDJ News Time, 6:42.
8: Watching wildlife for New World screwworms. I'm Tom Nicoletti with Focus on Agriculture at the Texas Farm Bureau Radio Network. Now that New World screwworms have been confirmed in Texas, the governor and other officials are urging the public to report any signs of infestation or unusual wounds in wildlife. This includes observation of deer, feral hogs, exotic game animals, or other wildlife. Reports should be made immediately to the Texas Parks and Wildlife Department or local parks and wildlife biologists. Here is Texas Parks and Wildlife Executive Director, Dr. David Yaskowitz.
9: Texas Parks and Wildlife personnel are working in unified command alongside USDA and Texas Animal Health Commission. The department will continue to deploy personnel consisting of wildlife specialists working alongside our district game wardens to be responsive to needs. We are positioned to ramp up personnel as the situation dictates. And the department is also working with the USDA's wildlife services to get more surveillance on the ground for wildlife. The key here is, if you see live animals that you suspect might be infested, please report that sighting to your local Texas Parks and Wildlife biologist or game wardens. Early detection is the key. Do not delay if you suspect a New World screwworm infestation.
8: Texas Farm Bureau is one of the many agricultural organizations part of the New World screwworm partnership. TFB State Director Stephen Bauer attended the governor's news conference on June 5th.
10: The message that the governor had was, we've got the screwworm in the state of Texas now. We need to address it as quickly as possible. He was very much about, let's expedite it. Let's do what we can quickly. I think overall, the message that came out today is there's been a lot of progress. We're far ahead of where we could have been. The agencies have been working on this for a year and a half.
8: I'm Tom Nicoletti with the Texas Farm Bureau Radio Network.
11: 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So you just go around, you scan the token on the flow meter, you enter your results, you take a photo so that you can verify that it approved what the reading is, and it'll track it. 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It whatever time period, it'll totalize how much you've used over that time. It'll give you those readings and total it all together for that production unit, so you can track where you are in real time. 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Each person might read 10 flow meters. They can all come together on the one software, so you as the producer can actually have all that at your fingertips in real time and know that you're not actually using more water than you're entitled to.
12: To learn more, go to northplainsgcd.org.
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15: 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Don't miss out on a little John Deere 3038E with less than 100 hours and a front bucket. It's like new. There's other nice green tractors, 4430, 4640, 4840, and a 7800 with duals. There's transport and fuel trailers, a grain hopper auger, several welders, a generator, some motors, many tool chests, chains, bolts, and straps, a couple of cars, and lots of other shop equipment, and guns are selling at noon. It's the Lambley Estate Sale Saturday at 10. 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

0: In some other parts of the country. By the way, Oklahoma, you got yours coming up next week. And there will be some local Oklahoma Panhandle contested races on your ballot, too. We'll be talking about that. Stay tuned. But early voting coming up Thursday and Friday in Oklahoma. But you've got some of these other states like Maine. If you're following this stuff at all, you know this big race for U.S. Senate out of Maine. And this Plattner, this guy that's got the Nazi tattoo, this Democrat that is just evidently a woman beater, and I mean just all kinds of things. And they'll elect him in liberal Maine. And by the way, have you seen the news from California? So how many days has it been? A full week now since the elections in California? And they are still counting ballots a week later. And oh, by the way, as it turns out, the Republican has slipped to last in the Los Angeles mayor's race. I heard Mark Levin say they in California, this is a Democrat blue state, one party Democrat state. They mail ballots to everyone. Well, what if you've moved? Oh, well, there's an additional ballot out there somewhere. They mail ballots to everyone, and they allow them to be postmarked up to, I think he said, 6 days after the election. Oh, look, we got some more ballots in today. Oh, shoot. The Republican went down. Who would have guessed it? Oh, my gosh. No ID. No voter ID. Cuckoo. That is California. And this mayor, this Bass, that's with a B. I'm being nice. Bass, that's her name. She's probably going to win it again. The one that just failed so miserably and allowed all those homes to burn out there. Okay. Hey, you get what you vote for. Congratulations, California. Welcome to Tuesday. It is June the 9th. I'm Chris Samples, 98.3 KXDJ News. In our economic focus segment today, an update on the data center construction east of Pampa. Gray County Judge Chris Porter joined me last week with more on the massive construction project underway.
1: It's a massive project. In fact, I would be remiss in mentioning that I really didn't realize how big it was going to be. So when you get there, you just are kind of awed by the size of it, to be honest with you. But at the same time, this is what we negotiated and what was promised. And we've had some bumps in the road, but typically with every project you have some bumps in the road. You get everybody in the room and have a talk about it and then see if they'll fix the issues. And if not, you go to the next level, and we haven't had to go to the next level. So everything that we've addressed, had issues or concerns with, they've been open to and have been quick to make changes or to do something differently than what we're wanting. So I have nothing but good things to say about it.
0: What have you seen as those bumps in the road to this point? What are some of those issues that you have addressed?
1: The truck traffic has been a problem, and we've had an accident out there, and there were some criminal circumstances involved with it. And so I can't really discuss that because it may land up in my court, but we went ahead and made sure that they were aware that we're aware and that we hold them to a standard that we expect them to stay with. And they heard that crystally clear. We've had some issues with some water haulers, and we've got those solved. It's little things, Chris. It's nothing that's going to be a deal breaker. It's just when you're dealing with somebody who owns it, and then they have a contractor, and then the contractor has subcontractors, and the subcontractors have employees, there's always kind of a disconnect there of what's expected versus what's accepted. Mm-hmm. And so every time we've had an issue come up, our citizenry is great about bringing issues up for sure. And when we hear something and there's fire where there's smoke, we're pretty quick to address it. And that's what I promised during the process. And that's what our commissioners promised during the process of this was, this is our county and we're representative of all the people of the county. And we're going to make sure that they stay and do what they're supposed to be doing. We're going to hold them accountable.
0: So you are satisfied with the parent company? Is it Google directly? Is it their primary contractor, whomever that is? That information chain, when you have issues, you can get answers and people to respond on a very timely basis that you feel good about?
1: Absolutely. I have never been ducked on a call. We've had some questions that took them some time to get answers to. We've had some concerns that took them some time to get answers to. I think everybody who has had a concern has had an answer, whether they like it or not, but there is an answer there. They've been easy to talk to and so far have been good partners. Like I said, there's always going to be, you said tomato, we said tomato issues, and those are going to be ironed out. And it's the problem with dealing with a project this large is there's their set of expectations, our set of expectations aren't always the same set of expectations.
0: It's Gray County Judge Chris Porter. More from him in that latest series in coming days. Stay tuned. Coming up in part two of our latest series, his take on the economic impacts, not only to Pampa and Gray County, but in some ways area-wide as well, as the construction continues on the massive data center east of Pampa in Gray County. By the way, we've had some questions about the man camp, whatever people call it. I've heard a couple of different terms, but this employment camp that's being built as a result of this project, it's actually near Mobeety in Wheeler County, and the Wheeler County judge has agreed to go on the air with us, and we'll have her in coming days to talk a bit about that. We've heard some citizen pushback and whatnot and some questions, so we will be following up on that part of this story as well. And by the way, I realize that there are differing opinions on the data centers, et cetera, but I thought District 88 Texas State Representative Ken King of Canadian had a pretty valid point when on this show just the other day he referenced this interview with Judge Porter, and he said, by the way, just wanted to note, the people that are against the data centers and are splashing it all over social media from their computers, well, you wouldn't be able to post those things if it weren't for a data center. Pretty interesting point.
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0: 3 minutes till, back to Ken for State and Sports. Good morning, Ken.
5: Good morning, Chris, and good morning, everybody. A Clarendon High School football coach is accused of having an improper relationship with a student. Isaiah Kelly, age 23, is charged with improper relationship between an educator and a student. The alleged victim is a 17-year-old girl. The district received a report on June 1st that a school employee may have engaged in an educator misconduct. The the Donnelly County Sheriff's Office was notified immediately, and the district placed Kelly on leave and began an internal investigation. Enough evidence was found to obtain a warrant, and Kelly surrendered Thursday evening. Kelly was arraigned Friday and released on the same day on a $30,000 bond. Kelly just finished his first year at the school district. He played high school football in Lubbock, where his grandfather is in the Hall of Fame football coach. A teenager charged with murder and the fatal stabbing of a competitor at a track meet won't be testifying in his own defense. After a long break, a judge said closing arguments would be heard today in the case of Carmelo Anthony. He stabbed 17-year-old Austin Metcalf at a high school stadium in the Dallas suburb of Frisco in 2025. Prosecutors say the stabbing was an unjustified attack linked to a dispute over whether Anthony could be under the tent of Metcalf's team during a rainy track meet. Defense attorneys say it was a case of self-defense. In Oklahoma news, an Alva man has been sentenced to 72 months in federal prison for charges related to a domestic violence incident.

0: Hebert had grabbed the victim by the throat and threatened to strangle her during a violent altercation. The victim had asked Hebert about a location of a firearm in the residence. Hebert has been indicted for being a felon in possession of a firearm and pleaded guilty in November of 2025. Hebert had multiple prior felony convictions related to domestic abuse and assault. In news and world of sports, Brendan Sorsby has been granted a temporary injunction against the NCAA. The ruling could clear the way for him to play for Texas Tech this fall, even after the transferred quarterback was declared ineligible for wagering on college sports. Some of those bets were made on his own team while he was at Indiana. The ruling prevents the NCAA from being able to block Sorsby's eligibility for what will be his final college season. There was no immediate word on an appeal, though one is expected. As expected, OU and Alabama became the 4th and 5th SEC teams to qualify for the College World Series. The game suspended on Sunday were finished yesterday, and OU beat Kansas 13-12, and Alabama beat St. John's 7-2. The two teams complete the 8-team field in Omaha, who has hosted the College World Series since 1950. In finally, sports, San Antonio Spurs defeated the New York Knicks in Madison Square Garden by a score of 115-111 last night. New York still leads the best-of-seven series 2-1. And you're up to date. I'm Ken Spahn on 83 KXDJ.
1: Was the president at the game?
0: He was.
1: Oh, I'm sorry. You wouldn't have known by listening to the media.
2: I'm
1: hype.
2: Wow. The latest developments out of the volatile Middle East.
3: President Trump says the pilots involved in a U.S. helicopter crash near the Strait of Hormuz are okay.
4: The pilots are fine, yeah.
5: And what?
4: Nobody injured.
3: The New York Times first reported that a U.S. Army attack helicopter went down near the strait in unclear circumstances. The crash came after Iran and Israel exchanged fire, imperiling talks over solidifying a shaky ceasefire in the Iran war.
6: President Trump insisted that an Iran deal is coming.
4: If we go and bomb, which we can do very easily if we want, and we spend another 2 or 3 weeks bombing, they'll have nothing left whatsoever, but you won't have the strait open for months. If we do the bombing, you know, a lot of people are going to be killed. Who wants to do that? I don't. And we'll have a signed document that's actually stronger than doing the bombing.
6: I'm Haya Pinjwani.
2: Maine's closely followed U.S. Senate race is among contests being decided in today's primaries. Voters are also going to the polls, casting ballots in primaries in Nevada, South Carolina, and North Dakota. Looks like two Democrats will face off in the Los Angeles mayoral runoff.
7: AP has called second place in the L.A. mayor's race for Nithya Raman over Spencer Pratt. Spencer Pratt had a lead over Raman on election night, but ever since then, in every single up, Raman had been gaining on Pratt. Raman got the lead on Sunday night, but just by a few thousand votes, that lead grew on Monday night, which is why we called the race.
2: Correspondent Stephen Olemacher says the second place vote getter will face incumbent L.A. Mayor Karen Bass. The death toll has risen to 101 in the Ebola outbreak in eastern Congo. 550 cases of the disease were confirmed as of Sunday. Watching Wall Street, the Dow futures are up 105 points. NASDAQ futures ahead 271. The S&P futures 34 points higher. More on these stories, townhall.com.
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2: Chinese President Xi has visited North Korea for the first time in 7 years.
9: The two-day visit was important for two reasons, one of which was spoken and one of which was left unsaid. The spoken one was the deep and unwavering support that both leaders showed for each other and each other's countries. That was particularly important to China because North Korean leader Kim Jong-un has been building relations with Russia in recent years, and China wanted reaffirmation that it remains North Korea's most important partner. The unspoken one was about North Korea's nuclear weapons development.

0: neither the communique nor the many state media reports about the visit made any mention of North Korea's nuclear weapons. That was important to Kim Jong-un because he wants his country to be recognized as a nuclear weapons state.
1: That is correspondent Ken Moritsugu reporting. News and analysis at townhall.com. A federal appeals court is raising concerns about the fate of death row inmates in this state.
2: The state of Alabama began using nitrogen gas as a means of execution in 2024. It involves strapping a respirator to the condemned person's face and replacing breathable air with pure nitrogen gas. Now, a federal appeals court has ruled the method needs more study as to whether it violates a constitutional ban on cruel and unusual punishment. Alabama's last one took more than 30 minutes to complete. The decision comes ahead of Jeffrey Lee's execution scheduled for Thursday. The appeals court stopped short of staying it, asking the judge to consider whether Lee's proposed alternative of a firing squad was feasible. I'm Ben Thomas.
1: Three more cases of New World screwworm confirmed. The new case was found in a dog in New Mexico, hundreds of miles away, and a goat and calf in Texas. More on these stories at townhall.com.
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8: 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He gets them, builds them, delivers them. He makes sure the software's on there, that all the virus protection stuff's on there, all the backups are on there. And we were working on a project yesterday. He was on the phone with the software guy getting it all lined out for us. Can't imagine doing this thing without Brad. That's Brad and Kim Herring at Perryton's ATEC for you.
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11: There's a lot on the minds of Texas High Plains ranchers right now. I'm James Hunt with Around the Cap Rock on the Texas Farm Bureau Radio Network.
12: We've defeated this thing before, so I'm optimistic we can. I just think there's going to be a window here where it could be a problem.
11: That's Texas Panhandle cattle raiser Greg Glover talking about what everyone in the cattle business is talking about right now, the New World screwworm, as he and other producers continue to monitor the latest news on screwworm detections. I asked Glover if he feels good about his ability to safeguard his own cattle.
12: I do. I mean, obviously, we'll have to check them more than we do. I mean, we think we check them enough as it is, but obviously, you're going to have more consistent eyes on them, and we have the tools to combat it. It's just being able to catch it in time, and it's just going to add more fuel to go check these things, which these cattle are worth a lot of money, so it's worth it. You're just going to have to adjust your management style.
11: And for all of our livestock producers out there, a good source of information with updates and advice about the screwworm is the special USDA website, screwworm.gov. On a happier topic, Greg Glover says area ranchers have been encouraged by recent rainfall.
12: We've actually got some green shoots of grass coming up, so that's at least better than just dry grass and dirt they're eating. It's going good. Cattle prices are high, so that obviously puts you in a better mood when you're thinking about when it's dry, some optimism. But this rain's going to be really great for, no, not just us, lots of people. We're going to have very tough decisions of what to do, and lots of people, including us, have cut back the last couple years with the inconsistent rains and just kind of being dry. So I was afraid that was going to happen even more.
11: I'm James Hunt on the Texas Farm Bureau Radio Network.
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15: Because every morning my wife and I eat breakfast and listen to you.

0: Yeah, I thought it was a valid point, for sure. Just heard from a listener who said, wow, that quote about the data centers was, they even called it epic. Well, it was certainly very relevant, I think. And he made a point to mention it very specifically. And I'm talking about District 88, State Representative Ken King of Canadian. One of the segments that we've got on the program today features my latest interview with Gray County Judge Chris Porter, who joined me to talk about the construction of the data center that's underway east of Pampa, and more from him on that project, some of the bumps in the road that they've had, that they've addressed to his satisfaction, coming up a little later in the program again. But following my interview with Judge Porter from Gray County in recent days, I did an interview with Representative King. And he noted that while certainly understands, everybody understands, there are going to be differing opinions. And people have the right to have differing opinions, of course, and express those opinions. But he did make an interesting note, and this is the quote that the listener was responding to. Representative King referenced my interview with Judge Porter on the data centers, and Representative King just noted, just saying, for those people that are anti-data center and keep posting their objections and their criticisms on social media, he just was reminding us that you wouldn't be able to do so posting online on social if it weren't for a data center. And it is kind of ironic, isn't it? It is kind of ironic. Thanks for the feedback. 202-2600 is the text hotline. If you'd like to opine on anything that we talk about, always good to hear from you. That's 806-202-2600. Welcome into hour two of our show. News, weather, sports, and fun here on Common Sense Radio, the information leader. Thank you so much for being with us today as we roll it here on this Tuesday. It is June the 9th. Severe thunderstorm chances for today, according to the National Weather Service in Amarillo, have increased to an enhanced risk across portions of the Oklahoma Panhandle. That would be the northwest corner, or northwest half, the northwest half of Beaver County, and then much of Texas County, and then out into portions of Cimarron County as well, and then coming into Sherman County, and then we'll see about Hansford County. That is in an area that is at an elevated risk because we are going to see thunderstorms in the PM today, they say, begin in the far west and northwest and then track to the east. We'll see how far they make it. But the good news is, well, two things. Actually, three. The good news is chance of some more rain. Number two, the tornado risk is very slim to none. And this evening, the hail threat is very, very low. So that's all good news. Now, the bad news is that destructive winds, straight line winds up to 80 miles an hour are possible if we see some of these thunderstorms again later in the PM today. And again, we ought to be able to see these coming as they start well to the west and then move into the central and then potentially to the east. We shall see if they stay together. Of course, the big weather story of the last several hours was that one supercell thunderstorm in Lipscomb County yesterday. And we do have some interesting radar pics, pics of the one little teeny tiny brief funnel that thankfully ended up not being the story of the storm. But then some very interesting, very amazing backside pictures that I took of that thunderstorm as the sun was setting yesterday evening at about 8 o'clock, as that thing was still dumping tons of rain over north and west of Lipscomb in Lipscomb County and south and west of Darzette. The Weather Service Mesonet site in Lipscomb County wasn't hit at all, and so they don't have an official reading on it, but someone has sent us in a picture of a digital estimation of some other weather service. I'm not exactly sure which one, but it is showing 6.52 north and west of Lipscomb, and again, south and west of Darzette, and that would be south and east of Booker. And that thing just sat there. Just sat there. Meteorologist O.B. Rangel with the Weather Service in Amarillo joined me last hour on the bizarre storm.
1: Absolutely. And that was kind of the risk that we were looking at yesterday was, it's just going to be a handful of storms, most likely in the east. And then and we did mention that there were favorable parameters for some of those storms, if they could form. They could become severe, and that one in Lipscomb County sure did. As far as official reports for that tornado warning, of course, we had the funnel on that for a little while, but that particular one didn't make contact with the ground. However, we did have a report of a land spout that the storm had also conjured up closer to that 5 p.m. hour. According to the report, it lasted for about 10 minutes from 5:02 to 5:12. And so we did send out that report for the landspout, but it did not do any damage.
0: It was quite a rain producer, that and a hail producer, too, we're hearing. And I know we'll hear more and get some of our listener reports. But seeing some of this radar indication that maybe 5-6 inches of rain in some of that area, you guys picking that up as well, I suppose?
1: Yes. And the only problem is that it didn't actually impact our weather observation station on Mesonet out there in Lipscomb County.
0: Yeah.
1: Unfortunately, that one did remain dry, but that storm did produce heavy rainfall, and that's where our radar estimates are, as you mentioned. Of course, we do also have a hail report. One spotter was able to report quarter-size hail at least, but I'm sure the storm was capable at some points of producing much larger hail sizes.
0: And one of the interesting things about that one was just literally no movement. Actually, as it expanded a little bit later, 6:30, it kind of backed up a little bit. I don't know if it was backing up as much as it was just growing a little bit, and did a little bit of it at least get across the county line into far eastern Ochiltree for a time. But we had a little one pop up here right over our KXDJ Studios in South Perryton before that at about around 5 as that one in Lipscomb County was starting to roll. And as I was watching that one, I was kind of hoping that that one might just kind of develop over Perryton and stay and give us something to measure, but it didn't. It was small, and it just kind of tooled off to the north and east a little bit before it dissipated. But that one had a little bit of movement, is my point, and the one over Lipscomb just sat there and sat there and sat there. What's that dynamic?
1: Well, it all came down to the dry line placement yesterday. Now, I don't remember exactly where it was lined up at that time since I was not on the clock, so to speak, but from the setup that I remember seeing heading into it with our forecast models is that that dry line was supposed to set up and areas east of it were most favored, which is why we have that outlook for the eastern Texas Panhandle and also Beaver County in the Oklahoma Panhandle. And so when you're able to form along that dry line, it was not moving very much. So you have a stable forcing mechanism, basically, that allows the updraft of the storm to continue to pull in that warm yet moist air so that that Lipscomb County storm could just continue to be alive.
0: And it did stay alive. It's alive. Began just about 4:45, and at 8:30, that thing was finally getting to its end. As it began to move a little bit to the north and east then. But the heaviest of that is kind of in that area where that tornado warning came with it, and thankfully it turned out to be very minor. Not the biggest part of that story. But and that was issued at 5:12 yesterday evening from the National Weather Service. And they noted it being 7 miles southwest of Darrozette, 10 miles northwest of Lipscomb, and it was nearly stationary. And again, we saw that little bitty teeny tiny funnel trying to come down. And I saw another picture. Former Perryton City Manager David Landis took a picture of it from the Ocotee County Airport. We saw it. Even before the tornado warning was issued from our front door here at our studios yesterday evening, just a little after 5, Bill Bob and I sat right there and watched it, and I said, oh, look at that. I wouldn't be at all surprised if they don't issue a tornado warning here pretty soon, because that looks like a funnel. And sure enough, just a few minutes later, the sounder went off, and the EAS, our emergency alert system, fired, and we had the tornado warning from the National Weather Service. And Mr. Landis's picture, it looked to me like you could see down at the ground level, there were just a little bit of a stir. The Weather Service is saying that it never touched the ground, but there was just enough of a little bit of a spin. May have just kind of stirred up things on the ground just a little bit. But it never really came down and made a real deal tornado. And thankfully, yeah, I'm not complaining about that part. But there was some hail. We have not heard official hail reports. I know we'll hear as we get on in the morning from some of our Lipscomb County listeners. And if you've got a report for us, 202-2600 is the way to do that with that text hotline, 806-202-2600. We did have a few reasonable reports south of Booker on Kiowa Creek. A listener had a half an inch. Northeast of Booker, 40 hundredths. But we're seeing north and west of Lipscomb, south and west of Darrozette. And that would be south and east of Booker, 6.52. Right in the heaviest of that. And I'm sure water standing everywhere. Not quite as much rain as we heard the week before or 2 weeks ago with the one that dropped the heaviest rains to the south and east of Darrozette. This one was a little more to the west. And hey, those of you who had it, you were dry. You were needing it. I realize you'd take that 6 inches spread out over a couple of weeks and be really happy instead of getting it all in about 3 hours. But such is the nature. Such is the nature. And again, we do have a few from west to east in the PM today. We'll see how far east they come. And some strong straight line winds to 80 miles an hour are going to be the biggest threats if we see them this evening. Some of the other stories coming up, we continue our series in our education focus segment on Texas declining enrollment in public schools. 76,000 fewer kids in public ed in Texas this year than last. Mary Lynn Pruneda with the research group Texas 2036 says it's hard to know exactly where, at this point, this trend is headed. The agency behind the new data offering her take is coming up. And just ahead, our Ag Focus segment, some rain has helped, of course. Thank God for it. But so many in Panhandle agriculture need so much more. Bill Martin of the Lone Star Stockyards down at Will Dorado, west of Amarillo, has had it all around him. They've had the drought and the winds that we've all had, and then, of course, the recent fires. A cattleman's take on the conditions and the impacts is coming up. A little later on this morning, an update on the Follett School Board situation. You've got a special election coming up for school board in Follett this weekend. And just a week shy of 3 years to the day, there will be a groundbreaking, an official groundbreaking ceremony this Thursday morning for the post-tornado reconstruction in the 100 block of Main in Perryton. These things do take time, no doubt about it, but it is time to get the next chapter started. And I know many of us are going to be glad to see it. We'll tell you more about that coming up a little later in the show as well. Energy Matters Report is up next. 3 minutes of news from oil and gas and alternative energy is on the way. Welcome to the Tuesday show. 98.3 KXDJ News Time, 727.
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9: In 1926, the first four wells were drilled in Ocultry County. They ranged from 900 to 4,650 feet deep and were all too shallow to reach any of the widespread producing zones that we're aware of today. 11 years later, in 1937, a well was drilled to 6,274 feet in the southeast part of the county and was also not successful. This would have been deep enough to find production in other parts of Ocultry County, but not in that location. Aggressive exploration and drilling would continue, and in the mid-1950s, the boom began, and the Perryton area has never been the same. 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
10: The numbers are in, and they aren't exactly encouraging. Hello, everyone. I'm Matt Skinner with today's Oklahoma Energy Report on the Radio Oklahoma News Network. It's been 100 days since the U.S.-Iran war started. Since then, the U.S. benchmark crude, West Texas Intermediate, is up about 37% currently, while the global benchmark crude, Brent, has posted about a 31% gain. Prices jumped in early trading on Monday as Israel hit a petrochemical plant in Iran, charging the site was actually being used to produce missiles, and then went on to launch new attacks in Lebanon. Later in the day, President Trump announced that Israel had acquiesced to his call for a ceasefire, and OPEC Plus made it clear it was going to again raise production for July. That's the fourth monthly increase in as many months. So traders backed off a bit eventually on Monday, while the NYMEX July crude contract rose 0.8% on the day to $91.30 a barrel. Natural gas prices fell to start the week, thanks to long-range forecasts calling for a cooling trend in June and maintenance on key liquefied natural gas export terminals. The NYMEX July crude contract fell 2.5% on Monday to $3.14 a million BTUs. The price at the pump is easing off. AAA's fuel price report says the nation's average price for a gallon of regular fell about 16 cents over the seven-day period that ended yesterday at $4.16. It's still $1.04 higher than a year ago. AAA's report shows Oklahoma second to Texas when it comes to states with the lowest average price in the nation for regular. For Oklahoma, the average of $3.64 is a 17-cent drop from a week ago, but 19 cents higher than a year ago. That's today's Oklahoma Energy Report on the Radio Oklahoma News Network. I'm Matt Skinner.
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0: Over 6.5 inches of rain in some of that area in wide open country over north and west of Lipscomb with that storm yesterday evening. As it just sat there and sat there and sat there. If you've got a rain report for us, send it our way. That's 202-2600, 202-2600. On the perimeters of that thing, it did drop some nice rain, some reasonable rain in some areas. But those that were just right in the middle of that bullseye, it's scarcely populated out there in that area. But there were a few that are absolutely underwater. And we do have a chance in the PM today again, this time starting out west, they say, and moving to the east, and we'll see how far they come. Tornado threat is slim to none. That's good news. The hail threat is very slim. That's good news. But we could have some straight line winds to 80 miles an hour if we see some of those thunderstorms in the PM today. And that is tree limb breaking and fence blowing, and that's the kind of wind that will take your trampoline and send it to Booker. So keep that in mind in the PM today. It is 7:35. It's 25 till 98.3 KXDJ. Welcome to Tuesday, June the 9th. I'm Chris Samples, 98.3 KXDJ News. Well, in our Ag Focus segment this half hour, some rain has certainly helped panhandle agriculture, but in the big picture, much more is needed as the drought lingers in so many areas. Bill Martin of the Lone Star Stockyards in Will Dorado, there west of Amarillo, had those fires all around him as well in recent weeks.
14: Well, it's a huge snowball effect. It really eliminates our ability to expand, which all of us are short of young females, so it's making our cow herd even more old. It eliminates our ability to overcome these shortages mainly by retaining more females. It also raises our input cost dramatically. You got a lot more supplemental costs. Another effect is that the poor condition of the females this year coming out of the winter, it slows down your breed back. So we're going to have later calving females, a lot more open females. This means a lot less pounds coming to market off of all this western range. And it's so widespread from western Oklahoma, north and south, all the way to the Canadian line and all the way west Pacific. Mm-hmm. Every state out there is in the same shape we are. Some are worse. They've all experienced the fires. It's just going to keep these numbers extremely tight. It's good for the market, I guess. But a lot of us really need to reload our pastures and have something to feed them. Our hay prices have already almost doubled from where we were a year ago on baled wheat hay, which is a real available source here usually. We're just not getting any put up this year, so that price has spiked. A lot of feedlots use that in their rations, so that's going to put more pressure on a tight supply of alfalfa coming out of the high plains. It adds a lot of cost and just going to be tougher.
0: Can producers find hay if they need it, if they have the money to pay for it, ship it in?
14: They can, but most of our local cow-calf guys don't want to supplement with hay. I mean, it's kind of a last-ditch resort. And now that the prices have gone up so dramatically, you got to put wheels under it. You got to pay a lot of freight. The starting cost is a lot higher than a year ago. So all the other costs like fuel and fertilizer and everything that we all know about, feed costs are really going up for the rancher.
0: So you've had those fires down around your way and all too close. I know they've been south and east of you. They have been north and east of you, but all too close for comfort in recent days around your area, huh?
14: Chris, over the last 2 weeks, we've had six different producers that brought, and they were all running their old cows on fields. They're trying to retain their younger ones, but we've had six different guys that had to bring all their cattle in and just disperse them way before they were ready. You know, the cows were thin, the calves were little. All these guys had planned on keeping these cattle till the calves weighed five or more. And we're selling an old cow with no teeth that weighs 900 pounds with a 150-pound calf. It's hard for people to swallow. So it's been pretty devastating for some of them that lost all their grazing. And there's fence to rebuild. It just goes on and on. And all your guys up there had that experience 3 years ago, so they know real well what it's like.
0: And you did have some livestock losses too, didn't you?
14: I don't know of many large losses, and I'm sure there were some animals that were lost, but I have not heard about much of it.
0: That is Bill Martin of the Lone Star Stockyards. Their sale every Tuesday, 11 a.m. at Will Dorado, down just west of Amarillo. 98.3 KXDJ News Time is coming up on 20 till at 7:40. As we move to a KXDJ community calendar, tell you about some of the many things going on across the KXDJ listening region. The Hemphill County Underground Water Conservation District Board will meet this evening at 5:30. They'll consider action on city export issues. They'll discuss well registrations and permits, take up medical, dental, vision insurance, and consider a contract for the financial audit services. The Hemphill County Underground Water Conservation District Board meeting this evening at 5:30. The Spearman School Board meets tonight at 6. They will accept a donation from the Sport Zone to the Cameron Medic Scholarship of over $1,700. They will discuss the elementary and the junior high roofing projects. They'll discuss summer school enrollment, approve student transfers, review the student code of conduct and the district employee handbook. They'll also consider action to approve the recommendation of the superintendent to proceed with renovation of the Spearman High School auditorium lighting system. And they'll discuss salary schedules and meet an executive session for consult with attorneys and on personnel matters. That's a meeting of the Spearman School Board. Spearman School Board meeting tonight at 6. The Perryton City Council meets this evening at 6:30. They will consider approving the city manager's appointment of the assistant city manager and executive director of the EDC and have a presentation of the proposed fiscal year budget. The Perryton City Council meeting this evening at 6:30. Speaking of the city of Perryton, nearly 3 years to the day, just a week shy of the third anniversary. It is time. The city of Perryton, in conjunction with the Perryton CDC, will have a groundbreaking ceremony for the post-tornado reconstruction in the 100 block on the east side of Main Street in Perryton. And the groundbreaking ceremony coming up this Thursday morning, the 11th, at 10:30. Representatives of the city, the CDC, contracting engineer will all be there. Community members are welcome as we celebrate the beginning of a new chapter in the 100 block of Maine. Follett, you've got a special school board election coming up this weekend. Here's a little bit of the story. Thanks to Cammy at High Plains Observer, during the recent local election in May, Follett ISD had a bit of confusion regarding their election results. 6 candidates were running for 2 spots. Stephen True Cates was the top vote getter, but it was discovered that at the time he was not a registered voter and so was declared ineligible. That left his seat open. The board then had to decide whether to appoint someone or hold a special election in November. And at their meeting on June 3rd, the board voted to appoint Cates to fill the vacancy. For the second seat, Lauren Roots and Dirk Stinson both received 45 votes. And they opted for a runoff in that one, and that is coming up this Saturday on June the 13th. 98.3 KXDJ News Time is 7:43.
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0: Well, if you haven't already, we invite you to join the crowd. Lock in that text hotline number, 806-202-2600, 806-202-2600. And anything you got going on, feedback on anything that we talk about here on the show, we always welcome it. That's 806-202-2600, getting some of your rain reports. And coming up just ahead, an hour three, more on that storm from Lipscomb County last night that just sat there. At 6.5 inches of rain in a part of that wide open country there just to the north and west of the community of Lipscomb. This one was a little further to the west than the one a couple of weeks ago that dropped all that rain in Lipscomb County. But when it rains, it pours. If you're in Lipscomb County, and otherwise, well, a few around, and we do have more possible later on today. We'll have the latest on that coming up in just a bit here on the Information Leader. A couple of other things going on that we wanted you to know about. The Spearman EDC Board meets this morning at 10, and SPS under Xcel Energy is proposing a transmission line construction that would connect a substation in Potter County to an existing substation in Beckham County, Oklahoma. They are holding public meetings to discuss the project, and they begin this morning, 11 to 1, at the Amarillo Civic Center, and then this evening in Panhandle at the Country Club from 5 to 7. And then they'll have meetings tomorrow on Wednesday, 11 to 1, at the Harbor Community Event Center in Pampa. And then they'll come back and do one in Wheeler at the Family Life Center tomorrow evening from 5 to 7. 98.3 KXDJ News Time is coming up on 10 minutes till, right at 7:50. 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All are proud supporters of area youth on 98.3 KXDJ. Welcome to Tuesday. It is June the 9th. I'm Chris Samples, 98.3 KXDJ News. In our economic focus segment today, we continue our series on Texas declining enrollment in public schools, and that does equate to big dollars lost in some school districts. There were 76,000 fewer kids in public school this year compared to last in Texas. Mary Lynn Pruneda with the research group Texas 2036 says it's difficult to know exactly at this point where this trend might be headed.
22: It seems like some of our
1: students, particularly our English language learning students and our emergent bilingual students, are going to charter schools. So charter schools continue to grow in this state, and they're also growing in those two populations specifically, while as a whole, particularly our larger districts, are losing those two types of students pretty rapidly. So charter schools are growing. We think the data suggests, although we don't quite track it in Texas, that more people are choosing homeschools, micro schools, just alternative learning environments. And then it's likely to be that some of those students are choosing private schools. One of the things I do like to point out in this data is that all of this research that we did took place before the Texas Education Freedom accounts came online. So this enrollment decline is not because of those accounts. It's actually happening before, and it remains to be seen exactly what impact those types of TIFA accounts are going to have on our public schools.
0: Don't know for sure what that will be, but again, I'm not the expert here. You are, but common sense kind of tells me probably will impact it even more. Would you not think it probably will, or can we go there yet?
1: I'm always hesitant to go places until I have the data in front of me. But yes. I think the nice thing is we're going to have that data in just a few months, and then we'll be able to understand who is leaving the public school system, and specifically what types of schools are they leaving. Is it our major urban schools that most of the kids are coming from, or is it some of our smaller schools as well?
0: So demographically, what were your takeaways? I did see that Hispanic students account for over half of the majority of the loss.
1: Yes. So in Texas, we're majority Hispanic. So about 2.5 out of 5 students in Texas are classified as Hispanic in our system. Now, when we looked at who was leaving public schools this last year, it was about 81% of those students were Hispanic. So while we already have a lot of Hispanic students in Texas public schools, a disproportionate amount of Hispanic students were leaving. So I think that's interesting. And then we also saw a decline in emergent bilingual students, which are those students that don't speak English in the home. And then we saw a decline in our economically disadvantaged students as well. So really across a lot of our most vulnerable students, particularly our emergent bilingual and our economically disadvantaged, we're seeing a lot fewer of them in public schools.
0: I know we can't paint with broad brushes, and especially people that do what you do, break down statistic numbers just looking at the facts. But what are your thoughts, or does any of the data suggest what impact the Trump administration's crackdown on illegal immigration might be playing? There have to be some families that are in this country, or specifically in this case, in this state illegally, I would think, that have decided to go back to their home country, whether that be Mexico or elsewhere, take their kids out as a part of the process. Does the data confirm that?
1: It does not, because in Texas, we do not track a child's immigration status or their citizenship status. And so there's no way to know. All we can do is look at it kind of a macro level. Who is leaving? Where are they coming from? And that's the data that we put forward in our report.
0: Mary Lynn Pruneda, Education and Workforce Policy Director at Texas 2036. You can find out more about them and their research online. So there is this tournament. There's a golf tournament, Coach. Help me here. There's a golf tournament coming up in Amarillo. Is it this weekend?
5: This weekend is what I've heard.
0: And
5: yeah.
0: Some of the pros are going to be there. Of course, Amarillo native Ryan Palmer.
5: Mm-hmm. Well,
0: the Acunet Classic.
5: It's PGA wannabes. It's a minor league, basically. I think it's a Corn Ferry Tour. I'm not sure of all that.
0: Okay.
5: I think that's right.
0: And because this picture that I saw that somebody passed on showed Scottie Scheffler on the picture, but he's not going to play in
5: no,
0: it. He's just an alum.
5: He started out on that tour.
0: They called it the what?
5: Corn Ferry.
0: The Corn Ferry Tour. So there was a Corn Ferry Tour qualifier event held yesterday in Amarillo.
5: I think that's what that tour is still called.
0: Corn with a K. K-O-R-N.
5: Okay.
0: And Perryton's best, Tate Allred, was only 7-under, an impressive 7-under 65. And how darn tough is it to try to make it? Well, this is kind of the JV league of the pros.
5: Mm-hmm.
0: Tate shoots a 65, and that was good enough to tie him for 11th.
5: And the top what? To
0: there go? Were two that were 11-under. And three others that were 9. And I believe Bill Bob told me the top four qualify.
2: Amazing.
0: I mean, amazing.
2: Amazing talent.
0: It's just amazing talent. Because Tate is incredible to watch.
2: Yeah.
0: Incredible to watch.
2: Fun to watch.
0: And that other level is beyond comprehension from some of us that are 1,000 levels below that.
3: 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It's like new. 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There's transport and fuel trailers, a grain hopper auger, several welders, a generator, some motors, many tool chests, chains, bolts, and straps, a couple of cars, and lots of other shop equipment and guns are selling at noon. It's the Lambley Estate Sale Saturday at 10. 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
0: 3-2, back to Ken for State and Sports. Good morning, Ken.
2: Good morning, Chris, and good morning, everybody. Events commemorating the Route 66 Centennial are underway across the Texas Panhandle. After 3 years of buildup and hype, the week is finally here. It's the Route 66 Centennial 100th anniversary. It's not just in Amarillo. It's from one side of the Texas Panhandle to the other. Greg Conn is the director of the Milburn Price Museum in Vega. At the museum here, we have the world's largest branding iron from the XIT brand to commemorate the XIT ranch that was here, said Conn. The brand weighs 3,000 pounds, 22 feet long, 12 feet wide, and 5 feet tall. There's a bus tour on Wednesday that's expected to bring many people to the museum in Vega, and on Saturday in Amarillo, the grand finale with several activities and events that will be taking place. Three more cases of the New World screwworm have been confirmed, including one outside of Texas, demonstrating the difficulty of stopping a pest that could potentially devastate the nation's cattle industry. The U.S. Department of Agriculture announced Monday that two cases were found in a dog from New Mexico and hundreds of miles away in a goat calf in Texas. The screwworm is actually a fly that produces a larva that eats live flesh. Females lay their eggs in open wounds and of any warm-blooded animal, such as cattle, but wildlife, pets, and occasionally even humans can be infested. In Oklahoma news, an Alva man has been sentenced to 72 months in federal prison for charges related to a domestic violence incident. Michael Dwayne Hebert, age 40, was arrested in June of 2025 when Alva police officers responded to a residence due to a domestic violence report. Hebert had grabbed the victim by the throat and threatened to strangle her during a violent altercation. The victim had asked Hebert about the location of a firearm in the residence. Hebert was indicted for being a felon in possession of a firearm and pleaded guilty in November of 2025. Hebert has multiple prior felony convictions related to the domestic abuse and assault. In news in the world of sports, Brendan Sorsby has been granted a temporary injunction

0: on college sports. Some of those bets were made on his own team while at Indiana. The ruling prevents NCAA from being able to block Sorsby's eligibility for what would be his final college season. As expected, OU and Alabama became the fourth and fifth SEC teams to qualify for the College World Series in games suspended on Sunday because of weather. OU slammed Kansas 13-2 yesterday, and Alabama beat St. John 7-2. The two teams complete the 18 field in Omaha, who has hosted the College World Series since 1950. And finally, sports, the San Antonio Spurs defeated the New York Knicks in Madison Square Gardens last night by a score of 115-111. New York still leads the best-of-seven championship series 2-1. And you're up to date. Ken's Flawn on E3KXDJ.
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2: Breaking news this hour from Town Hall. I'm Rich Thomason. The pilots are fine. That's President Trump's report on the fate of the two crew members who were on a U.S. military helicopter that crashed near the Strait of Hormuz. The president says the two service members were successfully rescued. The shaky Israel-Iran ceasefire is holding as the two combatants have quit trading fire. Israel's strikes on Hezbollah in Lebanon apparently opened a rift between President Trump and Israeli Prime Minister Netanyahu.
3: President Trump had publicly warned Israel not to strike Beirut in its war with Iran-backed Hezbollah militants. When it did on Sunday, Iran responded by firing ballistic missiles at Israel for the first time since the April ceasefire. Israel then struck Iran, with which Mr. Trump has been engaged in weeks of high-stakes negotiations. The fighting has since died down, but the differences between the two leaders may persist. That's because President Trump wants to wind down an unpopular war and reopen the Strait of Hormuz to ease gas prices. Iran says a full ceasefire in Lebanon is key to any deal. Bernie Bennett, Washington.
2: Why does it take California so long to certify election results, including the votes cast in the Los Angeles mayoral primary?
4: California takes a long time to count votes, and that's because about 90% of the voters cast their votes by mail. And on election night, counties like Los Angeles will release their results of the mail ballots that they have processed so far, plus whatever votes were cast on election day. Mail ballots typically favor Democratic candidates more so than Republican candidates, and especially in this race, we have evidence that Democrats held on to their ballots all the way up until the final days of the race, perhaps while they were waiting for the governor's race to settle.
2: Correspondent Stephen Olemacher says incumbent L.A. Mayor Karen Bass will face another Democrat, Progressive City Councilmember Nithya Raman, in the runoff. Wall Street, the Dow futures up 168 points. NASDAQ futures ahead 226. More on these stories at townhall.com.
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2: A 6.1 magnitude earthquake has struck near western Cuba, shaking buildings in Havana and beyond. No injuries or damage reported. The U.S. Geological Survey says quake occurred about 16 miles below the surface in waters just west of the capital. Miami-Dade County officials evacuated several buildings as a precaution, and service on two elevated commuter trains was temporarily suspended. A fault zone just off Cuba's southeast coast has triggered damaging quakes in the past, including a 7.7 magnitude trembler in January of 2020 that caused damage in Cuba and the Cayman Islands. Rescuers are still searching ruined buildings in the southern Philippines to ensure that no one is still trapped 2 days after the strongest earthquake to hit the country in a half century killed at least 37 people, displaced more than 32,000. Only four people were considered missing on official records in the southern provinces near where the quake struck. News and analysis, townhall.com. A six-figure visa charge is tossed out.
6: A federal judge has struck down the Trump administration's $100,000 fee on new H-1B visas, siding with

0: 20 states, saying the executive branch exceeded its authority. The Trump administration announced the much higher fee in September as a way of preventing foreign workers from taking American jobs. The ruling contradicts an earlier federal court decision that denied a request by the U.S. Chamber of Commerce to strike down the visa fee. There is yet another case in San Francisco setting up the possibility for appellate court clashes. I'm Lisa Dwyer.
1: OpenAI has filed paperwork to potentially become a publicly traded company. OpenAI says it has not yet decided on the timing, as there are advantages to staying private. The move follows Anthropic's June announcement of its own IPO plans. More on these stories, townhall.com.
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3: 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I will give you a great nation. 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
4: 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Some of the things that came out of 2025 was just, number one, how efficient subsurface drip is compared to sprinkler irrigation. We were able to cut back by a third of the amount of water applied, and we could increase yield by almost 6%. And that was a huge finding. Another finding that we found this year, despite the fact that the forage sorghum actually yielded much better in 2025 compared to 2024, we actually found that moving into the 2026 season, dairies don't really want forage sorghum. All their bunkers are full. They're actually able to pick and choose, and they're preferring corn silage, so there wasn't really a market. So we've dropped that for 2026, despite the fact that you can actually produce a lot of tons with not a lot of water. So it's market forces rather than actual physical agronomics, you know, in terms of water sufficiency. To learn more, go to northplainsgcd.org.
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11: I got pulled off the plane one time. Anybody ever been pulled off the plane? That's embarrassing, man. I got on my flight and somebody walks over, Mr. Ahmed, we're going to have to pull you off the plane. We have some questions we want to ask you. I'm like, that's cool. My name is Ahmed. I'm Middle Eastern and Muslim. I got everything going against me. But I know what's going on in the world. I'll comply. All right, I'm getting out of my seat. The two guys sitting next to me were shocked. They were like, oh, my God. I thought he was Mexican. I love watching the news. You ever see Middle Eastern people in the news? They always start each sentence with, the damn U.S. government, they come and they bomb our, just finish the sentence, Mustafa. All right, I don't have time for this. Speaking of the Middle East, I actually recently came back. I went to Dubai. Anybody ever been to Dubai? Here in Dubai? Yeah. That place is cool. You know, it's a really Western city. It's very Americanized, but it's a Muslim city as well, so it's kind of schizophrenic. Like, you go down to the beach, and you'll see Muslim women wearing the scarves, the hijab around their head, and then you'll see, like, European men in Speedos. It's disgusting. They have, like, a mosque, and then right across the street from the mosque, there's a nightclub. Yeah, so right around 8 o'clock every night when it's time for prayer, all you hear is, Allah, Akbar, Allah.
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0: 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Welcome into Hour 3 here on The Information Leader. 98.3 KXDJ. The New World Screwworm has been confirmed now in five U.S. cases. Kind of got a feeling that number is going to continue to rise, don't you? We'll have the latest coming up a little later on this hour from the Texas flyover. And more next hour on the topic from the Farm Bureau Radio Network as well. All over that story. And I have a feeling it's going to be a big one in the news for quite some time. Well, hope it doesn't hurt the Texas and certainly the Panhandle cattle business too much. But there are some nervous people, and for good reason. And we'll have the latest a little bit later on this hour here from the Information Leader. Good morning. It is 12 after 8. I'm Chris Samples from our KXDJ studios in South Perryton. Wherever you are across our 50,000-watt listening region, from our studios all the way down to Wheeler, back around to Amarillo's back door, up to Hugoton, Kansas, and back to Beaver, Oklahoma, wherever you are within that giant X, welcome. Or maybe listening from well beyond, up and down the highways and the byways of life, no radio, no problem. 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That's all it takes. And just click on the logo, and voila. And if you pull it up on your phone and you've got a newer vehicle with Bluetooth, you can connect it that way. And it'll be coming through your radio speakers just like it is right next door. Pretty amazing technology. However, from wherever, so glad you've joined us. Welcome in. Thank you very much for being here. And hour 3 of 4 here on the Information Leader. Coming up this hour, our economic focus segment, an update on the data center construction east of Pampa. Gray County Judge Chris Porter joined me last week with more on the massive construction. And he says actually even bigger than he envisioned it. It is quite a sight, they say. And a lot of work going on. They have had some bumps in the road, some literal ones, some issues they've had to deal with. And to this point, he's pleased with the work that's being done and the response that they get when they have issues. There are always going to be issues, he notes, with projects like this. And his take on it all is coming up on X. Also this hour, our ag focus segment. Some rain has certainly helped Panhandle agriculture. Much more is needed. Bill Martin of the Lone Star Stockyards in Wildorado, down west of Amarillo, has been in the middle of all of it, including the fires around him in recent weeks. The cattleman's take on the impacts to the cattle industry is coming up in our Ag Focus segment. And our education focus, if you missed it last hour, we'll get to it again later this morning. We continue our series today on Texas declining enrollment in public ed. 76,000 fewer kids in public schools in Texas this year compared to last. Coming up, Mary Lynn Pruneda with the research group 2036 on where the kids are going, and says at this point it's a little difficult to know just exactly where this trend is headed. And the organization behind the latest research was her organization. And her take on some of those numbers coming up in part 3 of that series as well. Ken had this story in his state and sports update. There has been a football coach down at Clarendon that has been accused of having an inappropriate relationship with a student. Did anybody hear of the Cole Underwood story here out of Perryton? I mean that story, massive, sick and disgusting story that literally has been everywhere. Even the national news at the time picked up on that story. And yet, if true, innocent until proven guilty. But he's already been arrested, so they must have quite the evidence. But you just go, what? You heard about the Underwood story, right? I mean, these things do not end well. But I guess, I'm just speculating. I wouldn't know scientifically or, you know, whatever, emotionally, spiritually, whatever. But people are just self-deceived enough, I guess. I don't know. Get so drunk on their own desires that they think they're going to be the one that can hide it. They just go, I'm going to have a sexual relationship with this student, a child, and they're not going to tell anybody. What? Excuse me? Hello? This is going to be a secret between us. Really? It's bizarre. Clarendon High School football coach, 23-year young Isaiah Kelly, has just ended his career. And Ken's story noted that he played his high school ball in Lubbock, where his grandfather is a Hall of Fame coach. So it runs in the family. And the guy is 23 and just getting his career started. Graduated from Abilene Christian just last year, where he played football. 23-year-old Isaiah Kelly charged with improper relationship between an educator and a student. The alleged victim is 17 years old. They say, well, that's only 5 years different. Yeah? Yeah? Yeah. If he weren't a teacher coach and she weren't a student under his influence, then, you know, out in another realm of life, well, then it would be acceptable. But not only is it unacceptable in this kind of a scenario, it's against the law. The district received a report on June the 1st that a school employee may have engaged in educator misconduct with a district student. Yeah, the old saying that the male species can start thinking with the wrong part of their body, you know what I mean? You know, it seems to be true time after time after time. The Donley County Sheriff's Office was notified immediately, and the district placed Kelly on leave and began an internal investigation. Enough evidence was found to obtain a warrant, and Kelly surrendered last Thursday evening. He was arraigned on Friday and released the same day on a $30,000 bond. Well, don't know what his position is. Don't know about other details in the case. Maybe we'll begin hearing innocent, false accusation. I don't know. Innocent until proven guilty. But it doesn't look good. It doesn't look good. And it looks like the school district jumped on it immediately. I mean immediately. They got their first report on Monday a week ago, on the 1st, and immediately suspended him and began their own investigation and obviously involved law enforcement quickly as they began to gather info. And by Thursday, no, by Friday, he was arraigned. Got a warrant. He surrendered on Thursday, 3 days later. And on Friday, he was arrested and bonded out. It is 8:21, 21 minutes after 8, 98.3 KXDJ. Welcome into the Tuesday program. It is June the 9th. Well, that was quite a thunderstorm that just sat and sat and sat over portions of western Lipscomb County last night. You can see some very interesting pictures over on High Plains Observer Perryton. One report suggesting over 5.5 inches of rain in the core of this thing, which was northwest of the community of Lipscomb, southwest of Darrozette, south and east of Booker. Meteorologist O.B. Rangel with the Weather Service in Amarillo says it was just the one. That was the focus of all the energy yesterday.
1: Absolutely. And that was kind of the risk that we were looking at yesterday was, yeah, it's just going to be a handful of storms, most likely in the east. And then and we did mention that there were favorable parameters for some of those storms, if they could form. They could become severe, and that one in Lipscomb County sure did. As far as official reports for that tornado warning, of course, we had the funnel on that for a little while, but that particular one didn't make contact with the ground. However, we did have a report of a land spout that the storm had also conjured up closer to that 5 p.m. hour. According to the report, it lasted for about 10 minutes from 5:02 to 5:12, and so we did send out that report for the land spout, but it did not do any damage.
0: It was quite a rain producer, that and a hail producer, too, we're hearing. And I know we'll hear more and get some of our listener reports. But seeing some of this radar indication that maybe 5-6 inches of rain in some of that area, you guys picking that up as well, I suppose?
1: Yes. And the only problem is that it didn't actually impact our weather observation station on Mesonet out there in Lipscomb County.
0: Yeah.
1: Unfortunately, that one did remain dry, but that storm did produce heavy rainfall, and that's where our radar estimates are, as you mentioned. Of course, we do also have a hail report. One spotter was able to report quarter-size hail at least, but I'm sure the storm was capable at some points of producing much larger hail sizes.
0: And one of the interesting things about that one was just literally no movement. Actually, as it expanded a little bit later, 6:30, it kind of backed up a little bit. I don't know if it was backing up as much as it was just growing a little bit, and did a little bit of it at least get across the county line into far eastern Ochiltree for a time. But we had a little one pop up here right over our KXDJ Studios in South Perryton before that at about around 5 as that one in Lipscomb County was starting to roll. And as I was watching that one, I was kind of hoping that that one might just kind of develop over Perryton and stay and give us something to measure, but it didn't. It was small, and it just kind of tooled off to the north and east a little bit before it dissipated. But that one had a little bit of movement, is my point, and the one over Lipscomb just sat there and sat there and sat there. What's that dynamic?
1: Well, it all came down to the dry line placement yesterday. Now, I don't remember exactly where it was lined up at that time since I was not on the clock, so to speak, but from the setup that I remember seeing heading into it with our forecast models is that that dry line was supposed to set up and east areas east of it were most favored, which is why we have that outlook for the eastern Texas Panhandle and also Beaver County in the Oklahoma Panhandle. And so when you're able to form along that dry line, it was not moving very much. So you have a stable forcing mechanism, basically, that allows the updraft of the storm to continue to pull in that warm yet moist air so that Lipscomb County storm could just continue to be alive.
0: Meteorologist Obi Rangel with the Weather Service in Amarillo. We do have a chance of severe weather again in the PM today, beginning in the west and potentially moving to the east. According to the Weather Service in Amarillo, severe thunderstorm chances for today have an increased, they have increased the chances to what they call an enhanced risk across portions of the Oklahoma Panhandle. And basically that's kind of the eastern half, the western half of Beaver, and then most all of Texas County into Cimarron County. And that would include a big chunk of the Oklahoma Panhandle, and then you get down to that's a 3 on the scale. That's the enhanced risk. And then it drops to a 2 on the chances when you get more to Sherman and into Hansford and then Ocotee County, part of Beaver, part of Lipscomb, and then down into a part of even Hutchinson County and back to Moore County and out to Dallam County as well in the Texas Panhandle. Now, the good news is, and it's kind of multifold, he says the chances of tornadoes are slim to none. The chances of any hail to speak of, slim to none. And the other good news is that you might get something else in the rain gauge. Obviously, we'll take every bit of that. But they do say that destructive straight-line winds up to 80 miles an hour may be possible with some of the storms if we see them, primarily in the west and then moving into the central, and then we'll see how long they stay together as to whether they impact the east counties, eastern counties or not. But we do have that chance of a slight and marginal chance expanded across the panhandles. Otherwise, sunny, windy, and hot. Upper 90s today. We're going for exactly 98.3. And those southwest winds today, already breezy out there, 20 to 30 and gusty. And then the chance of some PM thunderstorms. And then we get into tomorrow, 104. And winds 20 to 40. Aye, aye, aye. And then we do get more reasonable back down around 90 Thursday, Friday, and Saturday. And a pretty good chance of some scattered thunderstorms as we move into the first part of the weekend as well. So we shall see about that. CC over at the Green Tree Ranch between Stratford and Groover says on their horse farm, the flies are swarming this morning. And her conclusion is a storm is coming. So there you go. I don't know. I don't know anything about that. Is that a farmer's almanac kind of a thing? I don't know. But we shall see if the flies have the inside track. And it sounds like if we see them, that Stratford area probably going to be one of the areas to keep an eye on. We shall see. 98.3 KXDJ News Time, 8:30.
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0: 98.3 KXDJ News Time is 8:34. Talking about the case down in Clarendon where this 23-year-old coach has been arrested for allegedly having an inappropriate sexual relationship with a 17-year-old student there at Clarendon High School. And talking about, hello, you know, did you not see the Cole Underwood story? You would think that people hear that story and go, no, that ain't going to work out. That ain't going to work out. A listener into the text hotline reminds me that there have been female women teachers, et cetera, that have been caught in these ugly things as well. And that's true. That's true. It doesn't seem to be the normal MO locally, but the stories that we hear. But you're right, they're on your TV or on your news app somewhere in the country all the time, aren't they? Yeah. To me, well, I shouldn't, never mind. There's something different to me about the male teachers, coaches, whatever it is, taking advantage of a young girl. Now, that's not to minimize the other. If you had a son that was abused in that way by a female educator, then I know you'd be equally concerned. I get it. I'm not minimizing that part at all. But the men, more of a sex predator. In my mind, which makes them more disgusting. All right, good morning. It is 8:36. It's 24 till 98.3 KHDJ. In our economic focus segment today, an inside update on the data center construction east of Pampa. Gray County Judge Chris Porter joined me last week with more on the massive construction going on.
10: It's a massive project. In fact, I would be remiss in mentioning that I really didn't realize how big it was going to be. So when you get there, you just are kind of awed by the size of it, to be honest with you. But at the same time, this is what we negotiated and what was promised. And we've had some bumps in the road. But typically with every project you have some bumps in the road. And you get everybody in the room and have a talk about it and then see if they'll fix the issues. And if not, you go to the next level. And we haven't had to go to the next level. So everything that we've addressed, had issues or concerns with, they've been open to and have been quick to make changes or to do something differently than what we're wanting. So I have nothing but good things to say about it.
0: What have you seen as those bumps in the road to this point? What are some of those issues that you have addressed?
10: The truck traffic has been a problem, and we've had an accident out there, and there were some criminal circumstances involved with it, and so I can't really discuss that because it may land up in my court, but we went ahead and made sure that they were aware that we're aware and that we hold them to a standard that we expect them to stay with, and they heard that crystally clear. We've had some issues with some water haulers, and we've got those solved. It's little things, Chris. It's nothing that's going to be a deal breaker. It's just when you're dealing with somebody who owns it, and then they have a contractor, and then the contractor has subcontractors, and the subcontractors have employees, there's always kind of a disconnect there of what's expected versus what's accepted.
0: Mm-hmm.
10: And so every time we've had an issue come up, our citizenry is great about bringing issues up for sure. And when we hear something and there's fire where there's smoke, we're pretty quick to address it. And that's what I promised during the process. And that's what our commissioners promised during the process of this was, this is our county and we're representative of all the people of the county. And we're going to make sure that they stay and do what they're supposed to be doing. We're going to hold them accountable.
0: So you are satisfied with the parent company? Is it Google directly? Is it their primary contractor, whomever that is? That information chain, when you have issues, you can get answers and people to respond on a very timely basis that you feel good about?
10: Absolutely. I have never been ducked on a call. We've had some questions that took them some time to get answers to. We've had some concerns that took them some time to get answers to. I think everybody who has had a concern has had an answer, whether they like it or not, but there is an answer there. They've been easy to talk to and so far have been good partners. Like I said, there's always going to be, you said tomato, we said tomato issues, and those are going to be ironed out. And it's the problem with dealing with a project this large is there's their set of expectations, our set of expectations aren't always the same set of expectations.
0: Gray County Judge Chris Porter. 98.3 KXDJ News Time is 8:39. I have noticed that the Carmelo Anthony trial is closing arguments this morning. The prosecution took, what, 3 or 4 days? And it seems like the defense only a couple of days. And this is the case of that track meet stabbing down in Frisco in the Metroplex area. And Carmelo Anthony was in the other team's tent during a track meet. And he was confronted by the other kid, in this case, the victim. And Anthony pulled out a knife and stabbed him. Killed him. And the victim was not armed. And yet, you've got the defense, and I'm all for, that's the system. We're innocent until proven guilty, and everybody deserves a defense. Even the defenseless in our system deserve a defense. Unless, of course, your name is Trump, and then you're just guilty from day one. But in this case, the defense is pleading self-defense. So Anthony goes into the opposing team's tent, which I guess it came out in the testimony. That's not all that odd. Kids do it. Some, at least. And then there's this John that goes on. And Anthony testified, well, I told him not to touch me. And so, evidently, the kid, the victim, the dead kid, does. But there is no fight. There is no violence. And so Anthony pulls out a knife and stabs the guy and kills him. And you've got community members. You've got activists that are all down there screaming that Anthony is the victim because it was self-defense. No. We shall see. I'm not one that follows all these cases real closely. I'm not the guy that watches court TV. That's not me at all. I don't listen to them after the fact. I don't do that. But I do know some do, and it's very popular for some people. My wife likes to follow them. I'm not sure if she's following this one closely or not. But self-defense, no way. Absolutely no way, huh? That's not being an expert. That is common sense. Welcome to Common Sense Radio. The closing arguments beginning today. We should know a verdict in the next day or two, I would
12: 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Don't miss out on a little John Deere 3038E with less than 100 hours and a front bucket. It's like new. 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There's transport and fuel trailers, a grain hopper auger, several welders, a generator, some motors, many tool chests, chains, bolts, and straps, a couple of cars, and lots of other shop equipment and guns are selling at noon. It's the Lambley Estate Sale Saturday at 10. 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
0: One of the things that I hear from listeners from time to time that say one of the things they like about this program is that they sometimes hear the things that, in their opinion, everybody's thinking, but that other people may not say publicly, much less behind a 50,000-watt microphone with thousands of listeners. I believe in calling an ace, a spade, and obviously if you listen on a regular basis, I don't worry a whole lot about somebody getting offended. And I certainly don't give a damn about trying to please everybody. It's impossible. It's absolutely impossible. But that said, regarding this case out of Frisco with the stabbing at and the murder at this track meet, the victim was white. The stabber, Anthony, on trial for murder or manslaughter, whatever they decide to call it, is black. I'm betting if that were reversed and the victim was black and the killer was white, there would be no talk of self-defense. Guilty, period, end of story. That's not racism. That's common sense. 848-983-KXDJ. In our Ag Focus segment today, some rain has helped Panhandle agriculture. Thank God for every drop. But much more is needed in the big picture. Bill Martin of the Lone Star Stockyards down in Wildorado, west of Amarillo, says,
13: well, it's a huge snowball effect. It really eliminates our ability to expand, which all of us are short of young females. So it's making our cow herd even more old. It eliminates our ability to overcome these shortages, mainly by retaining more females. It also raises our input cost dramatically. You got a lot more supplemental costs. Another effect is that the poor condition of the females this year coming out of the winter, it slows down your breed back. So we're going to have later calving females, a lot more open females. This means a lot less pounds coming to market off of all this western range. And it's so widespread from western Oklahoma, north and south, all the way to the Canadian line and all the way west Pacific. Mm-hmm. Every state out there is in the same shape we are. Some are worse. They've all experienced the fires. It's just going to keep these numbers extremely tight. It's good for the market, I guess. But a lot of us really need to reload our pastures and have something to feed them. Our hay prices have already almost doubled from where we were a year ago on baled wheat hay, which is a real available source here usually. We're just not getting any put up this year, so that price has spiked. A lot of feedlots use that in their rations, so that's going to put more pressure on a tight supply of alfalfa coming out of the high plains. It adds a lot of cost and just going to be tougher.
0: Can producers find hay if they need it, if they have the money to pay for it, ship it in?
13: They can, but most of our local cow-calf guys don't want to supplement with hay. I mean, it's kind of a last-ditch resort. And now that the prices have gone up so dramatically, you got to put wheels under it. You got to pay a lot of freight. The starting cost is a lot higher than a year ago. So all the other costs like fuel and fertilizer and everything that we all know about, feed costs are really going up for the rancher.
0: So you've had those fires down around your way and all too close. I know they've been south and east of you. They have been north and east of you, but all too close for comfort in recent days around your area, huh?
13: Chris, over the last 2 weeks, we've had six different producers that brought, and they were all running their old cows on fields. They're trying to retain their younger ones, but we've had six different guys that had to bring all their cattle in and just disperse them way before they were ready. You know, the cows were thin, the calves were little. All these guys had planned on keeping these cattle till the calves weighed five or more. And we're selling an old cow with no teeth that weighs 900 pounds with a 150-pound calf. It's just, it's hard for people to swallow. So it's been pretty devastating for some of them that lost all their grazing. And there's fence to rebuild. It just goes on and on. And all your guys up there had that experience 3 years ago, so they know real well what it's like.
0: And you did have some livestock losses too, didn't you?
13: I don't know of many large losses, and I'm sure there were some animals that were lost, but I have not heard about much of it.
0: Bill Martin, Lone Star Stockyards, they're getting ready to roll again this morning. Their sale at Will Dorado, just west of Amarillo, every Tuesday morning at 11. Welcome to Tuesday, June the 9th, with his Texas headline update, courtesy of the Texas Flyover. I'm Chris Samples, 98.3 KXDJ News. The New World screwworm has now been confirmed in five U.S. cases, with the USDA announcing three new detections on Monday. A calf in LaSalle County, a goat in Gillespie County, and a dog whose owner lives in Leah County, New Mexico, making it the first confirmed case outside of Texas. The parasitic fly lays eggs in open wounds of living warm-blooded animals. Larvae then burrow into healthy tissue, causing wounds that can become life-threatening without treatment. The original outbreak was confirmed on June the 3rd in Zavala County in South Texas. The New Mexico case, roughly 400 miles from Zavala County, was initially reported by a Texas veterinarian before the USDA reclassified the animal's location. USDA Secretary Brooke Rollins said the U.S. food supply is not at risk, and pledged more than $1 billion to push the pest back into Mexico. The USDA is currently releasing about 10 million sterile flies weekly over affected areas, with aerial dispersal flights set to begin today from Moore Air Force Base in Edinburgh. President Trump has appointed Texas A&M Regent John Bellinger as senior advisor for screwworm preparedness. An 18-month multi-agency operation in San Angelo ended with 48 suspects charged with trafficking fentanyl, meth, cocaine, and heroin into Concho Valley communities. Operation Concho Valley Shakedown seized nearly 80 pounds of drugs. 24 suspects were federally indicted on May 13th. A coordinated sweep completed the remaining arrests. A Lubbock judge granted Texas Tech quarterback Brendan Sorsby a temporary injunction yesterday, ordering the NCAA to declare him eligible for the 2026 season. Sorsby was ruled permanently ineligible after court documents revealed he placed thousands of bets totaling at least $90,000 across multiple sports books over 4 years, including bets on Indiana games while he was a Hoosier freshman. Judge Ken Curry ruled he would suffer irreparable injury if blocked from playing. He must sit out the Red Raiders' first two games. The ruling is a significant defeat for the NCAA's enforcement powers, putting its authority at risk. A Gulfstream jet bound to pick up baseball legend Yadier Molina in Texas crashed in flames at the La Roma Airport in the Dominican Republic yesterday, killing both pilots. Also from Austin, a Texas appeals court ruled the state's ban on smokable hemp products can be enforced while a legal challenge plays out, reversing a lower court's temporary block. And in Houston, a 25-year-old man was arrested after allegedly using a fake boarding pass to sneak onto a United Airlines flight at Bush Intercontinental Airport in May. It delayed departure by 3 hours. 98.3 KXDJ News Time is coming up on 4 minutes till. We got the beef roundup queued and ready to go. News at the top of the hour. Final hour coming up on X.
1: Howdy neighbors, Ron Hayes. Beef buzzing with you today. More with Joe Barber from the Livestock Marketing Association as we tackle the topic of the New World screwworm. Back with Joe in just a moment.
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1: Two cases now confirmed in South Texas of the New World screwworm, but that's still over 400 miles to the Red River and the Oklahoma-Texas border. Joe Barber of the Livestock Marketing Association says that he has been involved with several discussions about what if the New World screwworm should make it all the way into Oklahoma.
22: Yeah, that's right. I mean, it's been a huge topic, and you'd have to be living under a rock to not heard of the New World screwworm in our industry by now. But, you know, LMA's, what's interesting about the role that I have, and I share this role with several other individuals that are stationed across the country, but we work directly within the states as well. And so we're blessed here in Oklahoma to have a fantastic staff within our animal health division of the Oklahoma Department of Ag. And they've been leading the charge as one of the states on the forefront of staying ahead of, if the New World screwworm were to come and into Oklahoma, how would we handle that? And Dr. Hall and Dr. Gorska and I, as along with Michael Kelsey, sat down here sometime back over a year ago and took the first look at what that plan would look like, the proposed plan would look like. And we cussed and discussed and went through and positives and negatives and ran through scenarios. And just last week or the week before, sat down with a larger group out of Oklahoma and kind of did a tabletop exercise and gave some scenarios on, you know, if the New World screwworm were to show up down in southeast Oklahoma, how would Oklahoma react to that situation? How would other states react to Oklahoma, cattle moving out of Oklahoma into other states?
1: Joe Barber, Livestock Marketing Association. That's your Beef Buzz. Have a good day. I'm Ron Hayes.
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1: Breaking news this hour from Town Hall. I'm Rich Thomason. A U.S. Army helicopter has crashed near the Strait of Hormuz. President Trump says two crew members on board were rescued and were not injured. The president is upbeat about the prospects for an Iran peace deal, and soon. He says we're very close to having a very good, strong, powerful deal, adding an agreement could be signed in 2 or 3 days. Israel and Iran have stopped attacking each other. President Trump had appealed to both sides to knock it off.
2: In a brief conversation with President Trump, I asked him what he had said to Benjamin Netanyahu to try to persuade him to stop the retaliatory attacks on Iran. He said he told the Israeli Prime Minister, "We have to use common sense. We're very close to signing a very powerful deal, a very good deal." Mr. Trump was concerned that Israeli airstrikes could derail those ongoing peace talks with Tehran. President Trump later told Axios that he had told Mr. Netanyahu, "Baby, you better be careful or you will be on your own very soon."
1: The BBC's Sarah Smith. His redistricting strategy is producing some unexpected consequences for California's Democratic governor.
3: Democrats are being shut out of California's 40th congressional district, despite a redistricting effort backed by Governor Gavin Newsom that was designed to put the seat in play. Two Republicans have advanced out of the primary, leaving Democrats off the November ballot entirely. The outcome marks an unexpected setback for Newsom's redistricting plan after a district reshaped to weaken Republicans ended up guaranteeing a Republican victory instead. Willie Nelson, Los Angeles.
1: It's primary day. Voters in Maine and Nevada, South Carolina, and North Dakota are heading to the polls. Maine's high-stakes U.S. Senate contest has generated much interest all around the country. Watching Wall Street, the Dow is up almost 400 points, the NASDAQ 202 points higher. More on these stories at townhall.com.
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1: Apple is unveiling new artificial intelligence features this week's annual conference for developers.
5: Apple's Worldwide Developers Conference is focusing on software. It features Siri AI. Apple's Mike Rockwell says it's a much more capable assistant.
6: It's also more conversational, so you can go back and forth like never before and get detailed, engaging answers.
5: Apple has gotten off to a rough start on AI. Craig Federighi says unlike the competitors, Apple's AI is a privacy-centered approach. This is the last WWDC featuring CEO Tim Cook. John Ternus takes over for Cook at Apple in September. I'm Ed Donahue.
1: China reports exports picked up last month, rising 19.4% from a year ago. That was stronger than economists had been expecting. Also an improvement from April's 14.1% year-on-year growth in exports from China. News and analysis, townhall.com. 3 more cases of the New World screwworm have been confirmed, including one outside Texas, demonstrating the difficulty of stopping a pest could potentially devastate the nation's cattle industry. The Agriculture Department says the new cases were found in a dog from New Mexico and hundreds of miles away in a goat and a calf in Texas. An accident claims the life of an award-winning American historian.
7: Gordon Wood was a renowned historian. His book, The Radicalism of the American Revolution, won a Pulitzer in 1993. Police say the 92-year-old died Sunday after he was struck by a car in a supermarket parking lot in East Providence, Rhode Island. A professor emeritus at Brown University, Wood claimed a middle ground between conventional great man narratives and the more egalitarian scholarship that emerged in the 1960s. His works became standard reference for discussions on the colonial period. Filmmaker Ken Burns praised Wood as a teacher of

0: generations of students and other historians. I'm Jennifer King.
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3: 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I know you agree.
4: 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We've got to get rid of these overburdensome regulations to help bring the industry back and reduce costs for the industry, which will reduce costs for the consumer.
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9: This is Seth Hale with Woodard Livestock Auction, bringing you the market report for Thursday, June 4th. On Thursday, we sold 1,267 head compared to 769 head last week and 976 head a year ago, bringing the grand total to 1,867 head for the week. Compared to last week, culled feeder steers 6 to 8 higher and feeder heifers 6 to 8 higher as well. Steer and heifer calves are pretty much steady on a lighter test. Getting in here on your lighter weight steer, 460-pound steers brought 505, 5 1/4 weight steers 450 to 486, 560-pound steers 421 to 465, 615-pound steers 407 to 427, 670-pound steers 359 to 401, 745-pound steers 361.5 to 367, 840-pound steers, 343 to 365. 870-pound steers, 352 to 361. 945-pound steers, 318 to 348. 1,025-pound steers brought from 275 to 301. And then 1,100-pound steers brought from 287 to 296. Heifer market was really good as well. Had some 317-pound heifers bring from 505 to 555. 4 1/4 weight heifers were from 440 to 480. 485-pound heifers, 385 to 410. 530-pound heifers, 391 to 403. 570-pound heifers, 363 to 396. 675-pound heifers, 340 to 355. 733-pound heifers, 334 to 344. 830-pound heifers, 311 to 323.75. 880-pound heifers, 295 to 320. All in all, the market was really exceptional. 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If there's anything we can ever do for you, we sure would love the opportunity to earn and keep your business. Please feel free to give me a call anytime. Seth Hale, 940-256-0741. That's Seth Hale, 940-256-0741. Hey, thank y'all, and y'all have a great weekend.
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12: And on the eighth day, God looked down on his planned paradise and said, I need a caretaker. So God made a farmer. God said, I need somebody willing to get up before dawn, milk cows, work all day in the fields, milk cows again, eat supper, then go to town and stay past midnight at a meeting of the school board. So God made a farmer. God said, I need somebody willing to sit up all night with a newborn colt and watch it die, then dry his eyes and say, maybe next year. I need somebody who can shape an axe handle from a persimmon sprout, shoe a horse with a hunk of car tire, who can make harness out of hay, wire, feed sacks, and shoe scraps, who planting time and harvest season will finish his 40-hour week by Tuesday noon, and then painting from tractor back put in another 72 hours. So God made a farmer. God said, I need somebody strong enough to clear trees and heave bales, yet gentle enough to yean lambs and wean pigs and tend the pink-combed pullets, who will stop his mower for an hour to splint the broken leg of a meadowlark. So God made a farmer. It had to be somebody who'd plow deep and straight and not cut corners. Somebody to seed, weed, feed, breed, and rake, and disc, and plow, and plant, and tie the fleece, and strain the milk. Somebody who'd bale a family together with the soft, strong bonds of sharing. Who would laugh, and then sigh, and then reply, with smiling eyes, when his son says that he wants to spend his life doing what Dad does. So God made a farmer.
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0: County Panhandles, welcome in to the final hour of the program here on The Information Leader, 98.3 KXDJ, Spearman, Perryton, Canadian. Well, I have long been a fan of, and I'll just say proudly, my wife and I, a regular supporter of, the Snack Pack for Kids program. It helps provide food to kids who otherwise would not have enough over the weekends during the school year. And then many of these Snack Pack for Kids programs do some distribution during the summer as well to try to help kids that come from situations where they just simply do not have enough to eat. And one of the things that I like about it, and I've talked about a few times, is that it is not another bloated government bureaucracy where so much of the money gets lost in the shuffle to fund the bureaucracy. It is just people. It's just people like you and I who have a heart for the cause and give of their own abundance, no matter how big or how small, to feed kids and families in their own communities or in their own region. And you can do either or all of the above through the Snack Pack for Kids program. I just love the story of Dyron Howell, who started the thing along with his wife down in the Amarillo area at his own kitchen table. This is a guy who lives it and said, I think there are too many kids here who don't have enough to eat. Let's feed them. And so he started doing it personally. And then now the Snack Pack for Kids program has exploded across the region and beyond. And I'm sure others have followed the model. If there is a Panhandle school district that does not participate in the Snack Pack for Kids program, I don't know of it. I'm pretty sure everybody, if not just about every school district, participates. And it's been a while since we visited with Mr. Howell, Dyron Howell, the founder of the Snack Pack for Kids program, will join us. We'll get an update on the program, the numbers, the impacts, and we'll talk the summer vacation season and how that impacts these kids and their family dynamic many times. And then, of course, we'll tell you how you can help. If you'd like to join the cause, you can contribute generally, or you can specifically designate to your own local community's program. Help those within the walls of your own community. Well, we have all heard the news stories about these big city colleges in some parts of the country, and you see the protests and, you know, Free Palestine and anti-Jews and, I mean, all this crazy stuff on some of these college campuses. And coming up on the program, Jonathan Butcher is acting director of the Center for Education Policy and a Wild Skillman Senior Research Fellow in Education Policy at the Heritage Foundation. He lives in it. And he's written a new book called Higher Education in America, It's Worse Than You Think. And it's about the crisis going on in higher ed. And he proposes solutions to some of those problems. And probably a pretty darn relevant topic if you are a parent about to send a kid to college. And we'll get his advice to parents who are doing so. He'll join us in the first segment And then Mr. Howell will join us to wrap it up. We'll give you a chance to win in the trivia challenge coming up here in a bit as well. Hang on. We'll dig that out. Text hotline is 806-202-2600, 806-202-2600. I just got an update from Mike Gittinger with National Weather Service. And they're only seeing one hail report along with the landspout, they called it, from the Lipscomb County storm yesterday evening. And I haven't heard anything else about any hail either, even though we did hear initially that the storm had quite a bit of hail in it. You know sometimes how you can look at a thunderstorm cloud and see the white? You know, you can see when it's raining the darker color, but sometimes it's just full of the what looks like would be the rain coming down, and it's much more of a white color. And people will say, yeah, that's because that's a hailstorm. On the backside, looking at that one yesterday evening at about 7, 8 o'clock, when I took an amazing picture, by the way, of the sun shining on the backside of that cloud from a South Perryton perspective. Cammie will have that over on High Plains Observer Perryton if you'd like to see it. Pretty interesting. Quite a photo. And then there are some photos going around, too, that she has of the little downspout, as they're calling it. Thankfully, did not turn out to be any kind of a destructive tornado. But just for precautionary measures, they did have a tornado warning with that one. But I could see some of that white shade, and it made me think there was hail in there. If you have any reports of hail from that storm last night, north and west of Lipscomb, well, send it our way. And the text hotline is the way to do it, 806-202-2600, 806-202-2600. And the Weather Service would like to know as well, so anything that you send to us, we will send it on to them as well, and I know they would appreciate it. Otherwise, severe thunderstorm chances for today have been increased to an enhanced risk in parts of Western Beaver, and then Texas, and then Cimarron counties. And then some of those could carry over, move down our way into the northern Texas panhandle throughout the evening as well. So we do have at least a chance of some scattered thunder. And the good news is that the tornado, the hail risks are low, very low. Could get some more rain in the rain gauge. That would be good. But they do say straight line winds of up to 80 miles an hour going to be possible with that thing as well. So keep that in mind as we get into the PM today. That's this afternoon starting in the west, and we'll see how far east any storms that develop have a chance to move. To be continued. We'll be watching it, and we will be ready for those warnings. If you were around the Lipscomb County storm or just saw it last night and you tuned in to KXDJ to hear what was going on and just heard our regular programming and thought, well, no, they're not covering it. No, oh, well, we are. We are. I promise you. We are on the severe weather. Now, no, I do not sit behind this microphone, and I know it's appreciated by some. We always hear the appreciation when we do it. And if it's a tornado approaching, impacting any of our cities, then that's a different deal. But no, I'm not going to be here behind this microphone doing live play-by-play with every thunderstorm across our large coverage region. No, not going to do it. But I can promise you this, if you are listening to KXDJ at the time and there is a warning in our area, you'll hear it. Because with our emergency alert system, we have all those warnings that come through the National Weather Service and the NOAA Weather Radio. So if you're listening to us, you will know when they hit and when the warnings are dropped. No, I'll not be here for hours just on and on and on and on every thunderstorm. Again, tornadoes and cities, different deal. But if you are listening to us at the time, like last night, I can assure you, you will hear the warnings. You'll know exactly where they are and what those storms are doing and where they're headed. Or as is the case, or was the case last night, with the Lipscomb County storm, where it was not headed, because it just sat there. And in the core of that thing, 6.5 inches north and west of the community of Lipscomb, out in the open country last night. Our education focus segment today, another interesting one. We continue our series on Texas declining enrollment in public schools. There were 76,000 fewer kids in public ed this year than last in Texas. Mary Lynn Preneda with the research group 2036, Texas 2036, says they know where some of the kids are going. And at this point, it's a little bit challenging to know just exactly where this trend in all is headed.
1: It seems like some of our students, particularly our English language learning students and our emergent bilingual students, are going to charter schools. So charter schools continue to grow in this state, and they're also growing in those two populations specifically, while as a whole, particularly our larger districts, are losing those two types of students pretty rapidly. So charter schools are growing. We think the data suggests, although we don't quite track it in Texas, that more people are choosing homeschools, micro schools, just alternative learning environments. And then it's likely to be that some of those students are choosing private schools. One of the things I do like to point out in this data is that all of this research that we did took place before the Texas Education Freedom accounts came online. So this enrollment decline, it's not because of those accounts. It's actually happening before, and it remains to be seen exactly what impact those types of TIFA accounts are going to have on our public schools.
0: Don't know for sure what that will be, but again, I'm not the expert here. You are, but common sense kind of tells me probably will impact it even more. Would you not think it probably will, or can we go there yet?
1: I'm always hesitant to go places until I have the data in front of me. But I think the nice thing is we're going to have that data in just a few months, and then we'll be able to understand who is leaving the public school system, and specifically what types of schools are they leaving. Is it our major urban schools that most of the kids are coming from, or is it some of our smaller schools as well?
0: So demographically, what were your takeaways? I did see that Hispanic students account for over half of the majority of the loss.
1: Yes. So in Texas, we're majority Hispanic. So about 2.5 out of 5 students in Texas are classified as Hispanic in our system. Now, when we looked at who was leaving public schools this last year, it was about 81% of those students were Hispanic. So while we already have a lot of Hispanic students in Texas public schools, a disproportionate amount of Hispanic students were leaving. So I think that's interesting. And then we also saw a decline in emergent bilingual students, which are those students that don't speak English in the home. And then we saw a decline in our economically disadvantaged students as well. So really across a lot of our most vulnerable students, particularly our emergent bilingual and our economically disadvantaged, we're seeing a lot fewer of them in public schools.
0: I know we can't paint with broad brushes, and especially people that do what you do, break down statistic numbers just looking at the facts. But what are your thoughts, or does any of the data suggest what impact the Trump administration's crackdown on illegal immigration might be playing? There have to be some families that are in this country, or specifically in this case, in this state illegally, I would think, that have decided to go back to their home country, whether that be Mexico or elsewhere, take their kids out as a part of the process. Does the data confirm that?
1: It does not, because in Texas, we do not track a child's immigration status or their citizenship status. And so there's no way to know. All we can do is look at it kind of a macro level. Who is leaving? Where are they coming from? And that's the data that we put forward in our report.
0: From another recent 98.3 KXDJ interesting interview exclusive, that is Mary Lynn Preneda with the group Texas 2036.
2: New World screwworm cases are spreading. I'm Kerry Martin with Texas Ag News and Views on the Texas Farm Bureau Radio Network. The number of screwworm cases in Texas is rising. On Monday, USDA announced the fourth case of screwworms in Texas and one in New Mexico. That latest case was a goat in Gillespie County. That's the Fredericksburg area. A case was also confirmed Monday in LaSalle County in South Texas. The first case of screwworms in New Mexico was confirmed in a dog in Lea County, which is adjacent to Texas. The origins of that case aren't confirmed at this point. U.S. Agriculture Secretary Brooke Rollins was in Kerrville on Monday at the Nippling Bushland U.S. Livestock Insect Research Laboratory. She says everything is being done to speed up construction of the sterile fly production facility at Moore Air Base.
3: This morning, as I was driving into Kerrville, we received an update from the U.S. Army Corps of Engineers, General Butch Graham, who reports to our great Secretary of War, Pete Hegseth. They all along, since we started having these conversations last March, have prioritized these facilities. It is a War Department facility that is building this under the Army Corps of Engineers. But they have put it at the very top of their priority list, which is how we got it permitted in just a couple of months, ground broken, contractor secured, and building underway. But as of last Wednesday, they have now put one of their top commanders, Colonel Matt Chase, on this as his sole project to help us combat the New World Screwworm. So this project already was on warp speed, but now it has been put at literally the very top priority for the Department of War and the Army Corps of Engineers.
2: A Texan has been appointed to help drive innovation in the search for technology to combat the New World Screwworm.
4: U.S. President Donald Trump has appointed John Bellinger as the new senior advisor for New World Screwworm preparedness. In his role, Bellinger will integrate into the U.S. Department of Agriculture's team to help further drive its effort to explore all available technologies to combat NWS. Bellinger of San Antonio holds a Bachelor's of Science in Animal Education and a Master of Science in Animal Science from Texas A&M University. He serves on the Texas A&M University Board of Regents and is on its Committee on Research. For the Texas Farm Bureau Radio Network, I'm Jessica Domel.
2: Canada has announced a ban on importing cattle from Texas due to the screwworm. Texas Governor Greg Abbott says Canada's restriction on Texas livestock is an overreaction that's more political than science-based. I'm Kerry Martin on the Texas Farm Bureau Radio Network.
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4: Good morning, Panhandles. 9:33, just after the bottom of the hour, 98.3 KXDJ. Well, if you follow this kind of stuff, we all see these stories about some of these major colleges and universities around the country, and you just go, what in the world has happened over there? I mean, just going bonkers, just absolutely bonkers. Free Palestine, anti-Semitism on display. And, boys on the girls team, just some of the craziest things. And I know that it's really disappointing to a lot of folks that are graduates, are alum of some of these great universities. But evidently, even with what we see, some of it is worse than we even think. There is a new book out called Higher Education in America, It's Worse Than You Think. And its author is my next guest, Mr. Jonathan Butcher. He is the acting director of the Center for Education Policy and Will Skillman Senior Research Fellow in Education Policy at the Heritage Foundation. Mr. Butcher, welcome to the program, sir.
5: Thank you for having me.
4: Pleasure. Thank you very much for the time, sir. We appreciate it. Well, you got a lot of parents right now that are making decisions about to send their kids to school, college, so it is a timely topic. So let's just begin there with the part of the book. We've seen some of this craziness going on. You've been researching it. You have been writing about it. How is it and where is it worse than we even thought?
5: Well, it's happening around the country, for one thing, and our book is a collection of really all-star college presidents, professors, researchers from Heritage, from AEI, from the Cato Institute, all lending their expertise to different questions, including why has college gotten so expensive? We look at what's driving up the cost of college, which, by the way, has increased faster than perhaps any other consumer service, maybe only healthcare is in the same league with the way that college tuition has increased. Preston Cooper from AEI writes a chapter and he says that it's so obscure the way that colleges tell students what they're actually going to pay that it makes it difficult for parents to even know how much they're paying for tuition. They post a big number on the website, and then after loans and scholarships and grants, which are nice, right? Of course, they all bring the cost down, but it's hard to even tell because colleges obscure that figure so much.
4: And it's kind of interesting, isn't it, that we really don't hear that much about it. I mean, people that have kids in college may talk a bit about it, but, boy, we hear about $4 gasoline, and, oh, my God, what a terrible thing that is. And I know it's really tough for a lot of people, people that are buying a lot of fuel. It is very, very tough. I'm not minimizing that at all. But we hear about those kinds of things, and we hear about the price of eggs that may have gone up a few cents, stories like that on the inflationary front. But yet at the same time, these colleges and universities continue to charge more, more, and more, and in many cases receive tons of taxpayer dollars as they build another multi-million dollar sports stadium.
5: Well, that's the truth. And really, conservatives have been looking at this since the 1980s. It's actually, there's something called the Bennett hypothesis, named after William Bennett, the Secretary of Ed under President Ronald Reagan, where he said that the more money that Washington contributes to student scholarships and student loans specifically, the more colleges will increase tuition costs, right? That there would be a relationship between Washington's investment of taxpayer money into student loans and college tuition. And it turns out that the Federal Reserve has actually done reports on this hypothesis, and it's found it's true, right? The more that Washington says it's going to underwrite loans, the higher college tuition will go up because universities don't see that they have any reason to keep costs under control.
4: And I guess people are willing to pay it, right? I mean, I see some of these enrollment stories. I don't know if there are significant declines at any of these major colleges and universities, but apparently there are a lot of kids that want to go, and there are a lot of parents that at least appear to support it because their numbers get bigger all the time, right?
5: Well, and it depends on the part of the country. We're actually heading into a period now where there's going to be a birth dearth, right? We don't have a replacement rate for the number of children being born in the United States, which actually means that there's going to be fewer students. And I think many of these universities that, as you said, have built giant, you know, lazy rivers or climbing walls, they're not going to be able to pay for that if they have a smaller customer base in the years to come. And so I think that's something that universities should be watching. And in fact, they should be changing the way that they handle ideological questions about pushing students down a progressive path because it's not popular with parents. The very things that you listed, right? Having boys on girls' sports teams or using women's private spaces, that's very unpopular across surveys of the American public. And so if universities are doing that, they're going to be losing customers at a pretty crucial time.
4: Of course, we're in Texas, and many of us wouldn't take for that the insanity. There is insanity when you get closer to the big cities. It seems to be a lesser of a problem, if you will, here in red states like Texas. We got a governor who cracks down on some of this progressive garbage that can come out of universities and says not here. And so we don't see as many of the Free Palestine anti-Semitic rallies and some of this craziness. But what's your take right now on that part of higher education in America? Some of the things that we've seen on our televisions here in the last couple of years, pretty mind-boggling.
5: Absolutely. And a credit to lawmakers in Texas, Florida, Iowa, the states that have prohibited the use of taxpayer spending on so-called DEI programs, diversity, equity, and inclusion. You know, these offices say that their purpose is to promote tolerance on campus, but they were remarkably quiet when students were posting encampments on public areas of college spaces or acting in ways that are harassing, you know, Jewish students as they went to class. So I don't think those DEI offices are actually doing what they say they're doing. So the Trump administration has also taken steps to withhold spending from places like Columbia and Harvard, where these kinds of anti-Semitic activities have been going on. So there's been a shift in the way in which the American public, I think, is recognized. They don't like racial preferences, and policymakers are following through.
4: How did we get here? Is it just a matter of the tenured professors who were children of the 60s and the flower boys and girls now are the tenured professors, and so that's who they are and it's their influence from the inside? Is it that basic?
5: You know, I think there's more than one reason. I think a big one, though, is that in the 1920s, a group of frustrated German Marxists wanted to apply Marx's ideas to culture, not just to economics, right? So Karl Marx said, you know, it's a war between the workers and the capitalists. Mm-hmm. Well, they wanted to apply that zero-sum approach to culture, to art, to lifestyle, to education. And they were chased out of Germany and came to Columbia University in the 1930s. And it took, you know, about 20 or 30 years before they had deeply penetrated law schools in particular. And then those law professors who had this Marxist ideal moved into race. And that's how we wound up with what's known as critical race theory. And, you know, that was in the 90s, and it really made its way through colleges, especially into the Obama administration in the mid-2000s.
4: So you talk about not only the crisis going on with higher ed, but you also discuss some of the solutions to some of these problems. Give us top two or three on the solution side. What do you propose?
5: Well, sure. Some of the most competitive schools, places like Harvard and the Ivy League, they do represent a very rigorous example of higher ed, or at least they did. So we have two scholars from AEI who write in our book that they should have comprehensive exams to actually measure what students are learning. It's remarkable that they don't do this already. I think for alumni, we have a author in our book, Jay Green, who was the head of a department at the University of Arkansas. He makes the case that alumni shouldn't give to their alma maters when they move so aggressively to the left. We have experts like Inez Stepman with the Independent Women's Forum. She talks about how colleges should actually work hard to provide the same kind of environment that has helped women succeed. They should be looking to help men succeed and get back in the workforce. So this is just a part of the solutions we have throughout the book.
4: Money talks, doesn't it?
5: Absolutely does. And I think when the Trump administration tells universities that they're not going to get taxpayer spending if they allow anti-Semitism to persist on campus, we've got a chapter about that from Ken Marcus at the Brandeis Center in the book. I think that's a credit to the administration for sticking up for civil rights laws.
4: Uh-huh. Yeah, absolutely. You can go kooky if you decide to do it. That's your First Amendment right, but we don't have to pay for it.
5: That's exactly right. And again, I think there are state lawmakers who have been leading the way and actually enforcing civil rights laws now. Look, they're following what the Supreme Court said in 2023 in their Students for Fair Admissions decision that said that any use of racial preferences, especially when it comes to college admission, violates the Constitution.
4: And it so violates basic common sense, doesn't it, Mr. Butcher? I mean, my goodness, who wants to go to a doctor? You've got cancer. Your life is on the line. Someone that you love, your spouse, your child, somebody that you would die for has a horrible disease, injury, accident, whatever the case may be. What do you want when you take that loved one to a doctor? You want the absolute best prepared, most highly educated, experienced, and accomplished, and talented individual on the planet. You don't care about their pigment at that point. Give me a stinking break.
5: Well, that's right, and that's why these DEI offices that are on hiring committees at universities and pushing the idea that they should hire based on either race or sex or some other immutable characteristic, country of origin, it so goes against our American ideals of meritocracy and judging people based on the decisions that they make and not just based on their skin color.
4: Mm-hmm. Let the best man win. And you know, before you get there, I guess in today's age, you got to draw a distinction between the men and the women. There is a difference. Jonathan Butler, with the Heritage Foundation, and the new book is Higher Education in America, It's Worse Than You Think. Where do people find the book, Mr. Butcher?
5: You can find our research at heritage.org, but the book is from Encounter Books and is available on Amazon and wherever books are sold.
4: Thank you very much for the time and the insight, sir. We appreciate it.
5: Thank you.
4: It is 9:45, 98.3 KXDJ.
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7: Another thing we tried in 2025 was, how do you harvest forage sorghum? A bit of a moot point if we're not growing it again, but the standard practice on the North Plains is to swath it and lay it on the ground for a couple of days to let it dry out and then pick it up with a forage harvester, whereas on the High Plains, people tend to direct cut it because it's a drier environment. Well, we tried both, and we found that we couldn't dry out the direct cut forage sorghum. We left it standing in the field 3 weeks longer, and we still couldn't dry it out. So when we cut it, we had to cut it at least 12 to 15 inches higher than we would normally. We left a lot of tons behind. So we've absolutely proved that in 2025 season, you don't want a direct cut forage sorghum. And, you know, the standard practice of swathing it, letting it dry out, and picking it up is definitely better.
6: To learn more, go to northplainsgcd.org.
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0: content. Let's give you a chance to win in the trivia challenge here before I welcome to the program our final guest of the show today. The phone number 648-2650, 648-2650. Remember, you are eligible to win if you've not been a winner in the last 30 days. And if you are our winner, got some great prizes for you, including a great-looking KXDJ t-shirt, courtesy of the Sport Zone in Spearman. A free breakfast, lunch, or dinner down at the Lobo Restaurant at Lake Fryer. A free breakfast out at Brian's Corner Kitchen. And a free breakfast or lunch buffet from Perryton Smokehouse. All of those yours if you are the right caller with the right answer at 648-2650. Here is your trivia challenge question, courtesy of the Texas Flyover. What is the official state plant of Texas? What is the official state plant of Texas? 648-2650. First correct caller wins right now. Well, as I have mentioned many times, I am a fan of the Snack Pack for Kids program. And there are many reasons. Not only are they doing good work helping to feed kids in our panhandle communities, many kids that just simply would not have enough over the weekend during the school year or even during the summer. We'll get to some of the summer stuff coming up. But one of the things that I've always appreciated the most about it as a smaller government conservative is that it is just people doing what they can do, giving out of their abundance, out of their blessing, to help others. And many times it's just specifically in one's own community. And this thing that began in the Amarillo area has grown now. And I don't, if there is a school across our massive KXDJ listening region, all the way down to Amarillo and around, that does not participate, I don't know about them, because you can look at the list, and pretty much most every community, school district, churches are involved. Sometimes the structure is different and it's dynamic, but pretty much every community in every direction participating in the Snack Pack for Kids program. The founder is Dyron Howell. He started the thing with his wife in his own kitchen a number of years ago and has seen this thing continue to grow. And Mr. Howell joins us this morning. Dyron, welcome back to the show.
1: Good morning, and thanks for the opportunity.
0: Absolutely. My pleasure. Thank you for the time, and thank you for your work. And it's been a while, so I want to begin with a little bit of that history. Give us the abbreviated history of how and when and why you started this program, and then give us some of the numbers and the stats as to what it's become today.
1: Yeah, so let's start with the why, which is the most important. I had a lot of teachers here in Amarillo that said students were missing meals on the weekend for lots of reasons, and my wife and I just put together some bags and took them to school, 10 bags, 15 years ago, and they saw a profound difference in those kids, and from there it's grown to be impacting about 50,000 kids across the state of Texas in different ways. So it's one of those where everyone has recognized our kids are the future, and let's give them the tools they need over the weekend so they're ready to learn on Monday morning. So it's grown significantly, and it's grown significantly because every community has amazing leaders and volunteers that have taken this charge on and are doing great things.
0: Mm-hmm. Yeah, I agree. Have some of those in our own family. Cammie here in our office has been a Snack Pack volunteer. My wife has been a Snack Pack volunteer. I'm a broadcast partner in the mornings. Coach Splawn and family have been a long time volunteer family as well, and there are many, many others like them. And as far as how it benefits the kids, Mr. Howell, I know you have some of this data and this research now after 15 years. It's more than just, well, I had a beef stick to eat on Saturday that I normally wouldn't have had, isn't it? It's more than feeding some hunger, but the benefits from moods to effectiveness in the classroom, you know that this helps kids in many ways. Tell us about that.
1: Well, I think probably we survey our teachers every year, Chris, all across the Panhandle here in Amarillo, all the way down to our partners in Austin. So this is pretty broad as far as us sampling. And I think about the second grade teacher in Dalhart that just sent me a comment in May, and she said, I wish you could see the relief on these kids' faces when they receive their snack pack. So think about that, relief. And I think sometimes we just don't know the extent of what this effort can do, and also the extent of some of the stress that our kids are under. And so if that consistency every weekend gives that kid a relief, and then on the top of that gives them a smile, gives them some sense, I matter, I'm seen, I'm relevant, it's a game changer. And so it just happens to be that in our case it's a bag of food. But it's all of those other things that you can't measure that are the real success and the real impact of this program.
0: I know you guys share in your newsletters and whatnot some of the powerful stories. One of the most powerful over the years that I've heard is the kid who took his snack pack home on a Friday, and he would bury it in the backyard because he was concerned that his siblings were going to get to it first and steal his food. That kind of stuff is hard for most of us to imagine, Mr. Howell, when most of us are just so spoiled rotten that, you know, we leave, we throw away tons of food, and if it's just a little shy of what we really wanted, you know, we're turning up our noses at it. And many times our kids do food the same way.
1: They do, but the heroes here are our kids, because one, we're aware of what they need, we're able to serve them, and then our community is rallied around that. And that's the thing. I think the essence of what happens is it's not a program. It's really we focused on what we're doing and why we're doing it. And let's be real. Every community that is listening to this show, your future of your community is your kids. And I think that's why you and others that you mentioned are involved in Perryton. But then we can go to Spearman, Groover, Borger, Stinnett. I mean, I can go on and on, where everybody's rolled up their sleeve and said, our future is non-negotiable. And so we're grateful for that. And now I think here's what happens when you do this, Chris. A month ago, taillights out on my pickup. I go to our auto parts store, go in to get it, and then I decide, hey, is there any chance somebody can help me just go ahead and fix this before I leave? I didn't want a ticket, whatever. Young man comes out, said, I'll be glad to help you. I happen to have a snack pack shirt on. He said, you familiar with that program? I said, actually, I started it. He looked right at me and says, you fed me when I was a kid.
0: Mm.
1: And I appreciate what you did. And then here he is fixing my taillight. And then he started his own business outside of working at this auto parts shop. He has his own business. And I think so many times we don't always get to see this thing come full circle. We kind of stop at the kid burying his food under the house, and we don't realize, man, when we invest, it does come full circle. He is one of hundreds of examples of people I've ran into that we've helped that are in a better place, and they said, I just needed some tools in my toolbox that weren't there.
0: How does the summer vacation season impact these kids? Because I know a lot of these communities do have summertime programs where they try to feed them as well.
1: Carol Hayden is rock star in your community and making sure that kids have resources. I think we have a simple saying. Hunger doesn't take the summer off. Okay? Mm-hmm. We may be on vacation. School may be closed. But it is actually one of the most challenging times for our kids. It's not really the holidays where we tend to think about it being a big issue. The biggest challenge is those 10 to 12 weeks over the summer where our kids have gone without two meals a day that has been consistent at school to now what? And so we have locations here. I know y'all do it there. Dumas does it. We've got many communities that have recognized this and have consistently been there for our kids in the summer.
0: Read something the other day about Little Stratford doing a summertime thing, and I know there are many others as well. How can people help?
1: Well, this is in every community, so if this is in your community, Ask the people that are involved, what can you do? How can you make a difference? And every community is going to be different on what they need. But I think it starts with just recognizing this is real, but also recognizing this works when we all work together.
0: It takes money to do it. People can donate, and many people do.
1: We spend a lot of money, but every dollar that is invested by our community stays in their community, and 100% of the money does nothing but buy brand new, brand name food for our kids. So if money's donated in Perryton, it goes into the Perryton account, and 100% of that buys food for the kids.
0: Well, I mentioned in the open, and I've said it many times behind this microphone, this is not another bloated bureau.

0: doing what they can to help their own in their own community and giving out of their excess. And it's a wonderful story.
1: Well, it takes people like you, Chris. You took a chance on me long ago and had me do an interview and were willing to get this message out. And so it is not lost on me that people like you have said, hey, what can we do? This was long ago, and you keep coming back. What can we do? Why do we keep investing? And so when we all do this, it is a game changer. And so we are lean, though. Trust me, bloated is not a term we've ever used.
0: I know you are. Isn't that interesting how the private sector can be so different from the government? You can find them online. You can learn more. You can contribute and bless kids in your community, wherever you are within the sound of my voice. And you'll find them online at Snack Pack for Kids, SP4K. They make it easy on the website. You can do a little search for Snack Pack for Kids, and you'll find it. 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It's founder Dyron Howell. Mr. Howell, have a great summer. Thanks for the time, sir.
1: Thank you so much for the opportunity, and I want to thank every volunteer that's listening for what you do in your community.
0: Amen. Amen. We salute you volunteers out there. Thank you so much.
2: Time for the latest agricultural news. I'm Casey Shepard, back in just a moment.
3: Manufactured career politicians built to serve themselves, like John Eccles. But Jeff Starling, he's not part of the political machine. He's a pro-Trump outsider and an honest broker who puts Oklahoma first. Starling's a husband, a father, pro-life, and a man of faith. In the courtroom, Starling has upheld the rule of law and taken on the tough cases. He stood up for our farmers, our oil and gas producers, and our law enforcement. And Starling will protect the Second Amendment from radical gun grabbers. As Attorney General, Jeff Starling will take back control of Oklahoma farmland from China, protecting what's ours. And Starling will work with ICE to keep criminal illegal immigrants out of our state, because our safety comes first. A political outsider, a trusted pro-Trump conservative through and through. That's Jeff Starling.
4: Authorized and paid for by Starling for Attorney General 2026.
2: Well, the U.S. Department of Agriculture's Animal and Plant Health Inspection Service, or APHIS, has now confirmed two additional cases of the New World Screwworm in the United States, a calf in LaSalle County, Texas, and now a dog in Andrews County, Texas. Investigations are now ongoing for both cases. A veterinarian in Andrews County submitted the samples for the infested dog. Details on this case will be shared as they are available, but early reports indicate the dog was recently in Mexico. Over the past week, USDA has identified and confronted four confirmed decisions of New World Screwworm. While we address these instances that require immediate attention and continue to sample suspected cases, we're simultaneously working to eradicate the pest entirely, said Dudley Hoskins, Undersecretary for Marketing and Regulatory Programs. We need the partnership of animal owners across the region to please stay vigilant, check your animals closely, and report anything that looks suspicious. Together, we can protect our livestock, our communities, and the health of our animals nationwide. Well, Canada has temporarily suspended livestock imports from Texas following that recent detection of the New World Screwworm in those South Texas calves, raising new concerns for cattle producers and animal health officials. The Canadian Food Inspection Agency announced that on June the 5th, it will be halting imports of livestock, including horses, that originated in or were present in Texas within 21 days of entry into Canada. The agency noted that the New World Screwworm is not present in Canada and said it will continue monitoring the situation alongside U.S. officials. USA Today said the move follows confirmation by the USDA of two cases in South Texas. As we mentioned, the one with the three-week-old calf. The second case was confirmed on June the 5th. Now we've got two more confirmed. The flesh-eating parasite spread by the screwworm flies poses a significant threat to livestock health and Texas's $15.5 billion cattle industry if not contained. That's our latest farm and ranch news. I'm Casey Shepard on the Radio Oklahoma Ag Network.
5: No one really understands the value of insurance until they need it, or know the value of what a great insurance agent provides. 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
1: 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Information updates every 20 minutes all day, every day, right here on X. We do have a chance of some what could be severe thunderstorms in the PM again today, so keep that in mind. Congratulations to Tim Jumper of Perryton. Tim is our trivia winner. What is the official state plant of Texas? That would be the prickly pear cactus. The prickly pear cactus. The legislature made it official in 1995. There you go, Tim. Congratulations. Cha-ching. Look for those goodies in a mailbox near you. Hey, as always, thanks for listening. God bless. Have a good one.

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0: It's so cute at the end. That's Taylor Swift. I knew it. I knew you. That'll be in the new Toy Story soundtrack when the movie comes out next Friday. And big rumor that Taylor and Travis are getting married the weekend of July 4th, and I don't believe it. I honestly will not be surprised if they get married this coming Saturday on June 13th, because the number 13 is of huge significance to Taylor Swift. And, you know, traditionally you get married on a Saturday, so maybe they'll get married this coming Saturday. The other big rumor is that they're reportedly, and who knows, going to get married in Madison Square Garden, that they're going to, like, turn it into this giganto, lavish wedding thing with, like, 1,200 guests at their wedding. Because they're Taylor and Travis, and I'm pretty sure that's not going to ding their bank account.
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0: 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I hate it when I can't sleep, whether I'm in a hotel room or not. 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
1: 98.3 KXDJ. And now the KXDJ Community Calendar. Here's a look at some of the things going on around our area. The Hemphill County Underground Water Conservation District Board will meet this evening at 5:30. They'll consider action on city export issues. They'll discuss well registrations and permits, take up medical, dental, vision insurance, and consider a contract for the financial audit services. The Spearman School Board meets tonight at 6. They will accept a donation from the Sport Zone to the Cameron Medic Scholarship of over $1,700. They will discuss the elementary and the junior high roofing projects. They'll discuss summer school enrollment, approve student transfers, review the student code of conduct and the district employee handbook. They'll also consider action to approve the recommendation of the superintendent to proceed with renovation of the Spearman High School auditorium lighting system. And they'll discuss salary schedules and meet an executive session for consult with attorneys and on personnel matters. That's a meeting of the Spearman School Board. Spearman School Board meeting tonight at 6. The Perryton City Council meets this evening at 6:30. They will consider approving the city manager's appointment of the assistant city manager and executive director of the EDC and have a presentation of the proposed fiscal year budget. The Perryton City Council meeting this evening at 6:30. Speaking of the city of Perryton, nearly 3 years to the day, just a week shy of the third anniversary. It is time. The city of Perryton, in conjunction with the Perryton CDC, will have a groundbreaking ceremony for the post-tornado reconstruction in the 100 block on the east side of Main Street in Perryton. And the groundbreaking ceremony coming up this Thursday morning, the 11th, at 10:30. Representatives of the city, the CDC, the contracting engineer will all be there. Community members are welcome as we celebrate the beginning of a new chapter in the 100 block of Maine. Follett, you've got a special school board election coming up this weekend. Here's a little bit of the story. Thanks to Cammy at High Plains Observer, during the recent local election in May, Follett ISD had a bit of confusion regarding their election results. 6 candidates were running for 2 spots. Stephen True Cates was the top vote getter, but it was discovered that at the time he was not a registered voter and so was declared ineligible. That left his seat open. The board then had to decide whether to appoint someone or hold a special election in November, and at their meeting on June 3rd, the board voted to appoint Cates to fill the vacancy. For the second seat, Lauren Roots and Dirk Stinson both received 45 votes, and they opted for a runoff in that one, and that is coming up this Saturday on June the 13th. And for more on these and other area happenings, check out the KXDJ Community Calendar on the Perryton page at highplainsobserver.com.

0: She says she wrote it with her 2-year-old niece in mind. It's Megan Maroney.
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12: 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Live cattle trading lower with August down 45 cents, 236.27. The October down 25, 229.10. Feeder cattle higher. August feeders up $1.32 at 352.02. September feeders up $1.25, 348.70. Corn is higher. July up 3 3/4, 422.5. September corn up 3.5 at 431 a bushel. July Kansas City wheat up 7 3/4, 637.5. Cotton is lower with July down 74 points, 72.65. New crop December cotton down 86 at 76.75 cents. July West Texas crude down 348, 87.82 a barrel. I'm Kerry Martin on the Texas Farm Bureau Radio Network.
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George Burge was nervous to ask Luke Bryan to record the song with him, which I think is just so adorable. 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
1: Breaking news at Town Hall. I'm Bob Agnew in Washington. Los Angeles City Councilmember Nithya Raman will be the second candidate to advance to the November Los Angeles mayoral runoff election, overtaking Spencer Pratt. The Associated Press election team made the call last night.
2: So Raman has been gaining on Spencer Pratt ever since Election Day, and Raman passed Pratt in the vote count on Sunday night by about 3,000 votes. That lead grew on Monday night to a point in which the Associated Press was comfortable calling that race for Raman.
1: That is reporter Stephen Olemacher. More midterm primaries today. Maine voters deciding key nominees for governor and a closely watched U.S. Senate race, one that will determine who challenges Republican Senator Susan Collins, the incumbent there this fall. South Carolina's marquee contest is a crowded Republican primary for governor, with multiple high-profile candidates competing to succeed term

0: nightmare that could shape control of one of the country's key battleground states. Love him or hate him, President Trump made history last night as he became the first ever sitting president to attend the NBA Finals at Madison Square Garden.
1: A mix of boos and cheers for the commander-in-chief as he appears on the TV screen at Madison Square Garden during the national anthem. The Knicks fall to the Spurs 115-111. The Knicks lead the series 2-1, Game 4 Wednesday night in New York City.
0: That is correspondent Laura Winters reporting. Used home sales accelerated to their fastest pace since December. A sharp turnaround in May and demand for the housing market after a lackluster start to the spring home buying season. Meanwhile, sales also rose 3.2% compared with May of last year. You'll find more on these stories at townhall.com.
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3: If you missed Chris and Ken this morning, here's some of what you missed.
4: Welcome into the Tuesday program. It is June the 9th. Well, that was quite a thunderstorm. They just sat and sat and sat over portions of western Lipscomb County last night. You can see some very interesting pictures over on High Plains Observer Perryton. One report suggesting over 5.5 inches of rain in the core of this thing, which was northwest of the community of Lipscomb, southwest of Darrozette, south and east of Booker. Meteorologist O.B. Rangel with the Weather Service in Amarillo says it was just the one. That was the focus of all the energy yesterday.
5: Absolutely. And that was kind of the risk that we were looking at, was it's just going to be a handful of storms, most likely in the east, and then... And we did mention that there were favorable parameters for some of those storms. If they could form, they could become severe, and that one in Lipscomb County sure did. As far as official reports for that tornado warning, of course, we had the funnel on that for a little while, but that particular one didn't make contact with the ground. However, we did have a report of a landspout that the storm had also conjured up closer to that 5 p.m. hour. According to the report, it lasted for about 10 minutes from 5:02 to 5:12. So we did send out that report for the landspout, but it did not do any damage.
4: It was quite a rain producer, and a hail producer, too, we're hearing. And I know we'll hear more and get some of our listener reports. But seeing some of this radar indication, maybe 5-6 inches of rain in some of that area, you guys picking that up as well, I suppose?
5: Yes, the only problem is that it didn't actually impact our weather observation station, our Mesonet out there in Lipscomb County.
4: Yeah.
5: Unfortunately, that one did remain dry, but that storm did produce heavy rainfall, and that's where our radar estimates are, as you mentioned. Hail report, one spotter was able to report quarter-size hail at least.
4: We had a little one pop up here right over our KXDJ Studios in South Perryton around 5 as that one in Lipscomb County was starting to roll. And as I was watching that one, I was kind of hoping that that one might just kind of develop over Perryton and stay and give us something to measure. But it didn't. It was small, and it just kind of tooled off to the north and east a little bit before it dissipated. But that one had a little bit of movement, is my point, and the one over Lipscomb just sat there and sat there and sat there. What's that dynamic?
5: Well, it all came down to the dry line placement yesterday. Now, I don't remember exactly where it was lined up at that time since I was not on the clock, but from the setup that I remember seeing heading into it with our forecast models is that that dry line was supposed to set up and areas east of it were most favored, which is why we have that outlook for the

0: eastern Texas Panhandle and also Beaver County. And so when they're able to form along that dry line, it was not moving very much. So you have a stable forcing mechanism, basically.
1: 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We do have a chance of severe weather again in the PM today, beginning in the west and potentially moving to the east.
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Yeah, but I don't hate how you look in that Harry Potter costume. That's in the news. I'll tell you about that in just a couple. Also, the brand new one from Luke Combs on the way.

0: yet you never thought you'd be such a wonderful, irresistible human being listening to all this great country music. But we have always had faith in you, and you are killing it. So how about another song?
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0: It's like a practical, down-to-earth love song. It's Luke Combs, this brand new one, Beat by You and Penny. If you ever do fantasy football, sometimes it can just be brutal if you come in last place. And that's what happened to this guy. And it went viral. A guy who came in dead last in his fantasy football league this past NFL season came in dead last. So, yeah, he had to reap the whirlwind. He knew going in that the loser would have to dress up like Harry Potter and go trick-or-treating in June. And he could not stop until he had collected at least 10 pieces of candy. And evidently it was going so badly, like nobody had candy when they opened the door. And so they changed the rules. It's like, okay, you, as long as you pick up 10 pieces of whatever your neighbors are willing to part with. I think somebody actually handed him a garbage bag. It's like, I'm willing to part with this here.
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7: 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Don't miss out on a little John Deere 3038E with less than 100 hours and a front bucket. It's like new. There's other nice green tractors, 4430, 4640, 4840, and a 7800 with duals. There's transport and fuel trailers, a grain hopper auger, several welders, a generator, some motors, many tool chests, chains, bolts, and straps, a couple of cars, and lots of other shop equipment and guns are selling at noon. It's the Lambley Estate Sale Saturday at 10. From Hooker, go a half mile east on Highway 64. 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
9: And this weather update on 98.3 KXDJ, brought to you by Robertson Wireline, Interstate Bank, and Adobe Walt's Gin. All are proud supporters of area youth on X. Well, we had one lone thunderstorm in the region last night, and its bullseye was a part of Lipscomb County. Just north and west of Lipscomb, south and west of Darizet, an open country. Radar indicating over 6.5 inches of rain. There was some small to moderate hail in there as well. And a tornado warning for a brief time around 5 o'clock. It ended up being teeny tiny and never did develop into anything concerning. thankfully. But it did drop a lot of rain in a little area and some other fair rains around, but it was very isolated. Severe thunderstorm chances are in the forecast again in the PM today, starting in the west and moving to the east. Tornado and hail threat is low, but wind gusts to 80 miles an hour possible.
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8: I previously talked about evaluating replacement ewe lambs and dolings, and today I will talk about parasite resistance. Hello, everyone. I'm veterinarian Dr. Bob Judd with Texas Vet News on the Texas Farm Bureau Radio Network. Previously on the program, I talked about evaluating replacement ewe lambs and dolings by determining their weight at breeding and their body condition score. Another area to examine is parasite resistance, and internal parasites are the most serious health concerns in sheep and goats due to resistance of the parasites that has developed to dewormers. The Sheep and Goat publication indicates although there is no single genetic marker that will eliminate the parasite burden, targeted selection can help decrease the effect of parasites on these animals. Much of this information focuses on weight and condition, but some genetic evaluation systems incorporate traits related to maternal performance and maturity size. It is also possible to use other tools to determine animals that are more resistant to parasites by checking fecal egg per gram counts and using FAMACHA scoring when selecting replacements. FAMACHA scoring is used to gauge the anemia of the animals by comparing their mucous membrane color to a chart. The most common cause of anemia in these animals is internal parasites, so those with normal coloration usually have less parasite issues. Selecting replacements from animals with lower fecal egg per gram scores and normal FAMACHA scores and those that maintain body condition under pressure from parasites is usually a successful plan. Also, choose offspring from successful ewes that have lambs easily and do not have dystocia or difficulty giving birth. Penn State Extension recommends against breeding undersized dolings, indicating that small doe kids tend to be less productive and may never reach their potential size if bred too early. If you have any topics you want me to discuss on Texas Vet News, contact me at texvet@txfbe.org. I'm Dr. Bob Judd. This is the Texas Farm Bureau Radio Network.
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0: I love that this guy's career is going so well. He's been working at it so hard. It's George Burge.
1: 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And this News Minute on X brought to you by N5 Wireline, Seaboard Foods, and Calhoun Real Estate of Red River. All are proud supporters of area youth on X. The Hemphill County Underground Water Conservation District Board meets this evening at 5:30. They will take up action on city export issues, discuss well registrations and permits, discuss the medical, dental, and vision insurance, and consider a contract for the annual financial audit. The Hemphill County Underground Water Conservation District Board meeting this evening at 5:30. The Spearman School Board meets tonight at 6. They'll discuss the junior high and elementary roofing project update, summer school enrollment, the transfer list, the code of conduct, and district employee handbook. They'll also consider action to approve the recommendation of the superintendent to proceed with renovation of the Spearman High School auditorium lighting system. Chance of scattered thunder in the afternoon again today, otherwise windy and low 100s.
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1: Breaking news at Town Hall. I'm Bob Agnew in Washington. The U.S. Navy drone boat has rescued two Army aviators after their Apache helicopter went down near the coast of Oman. Tim Hawkins of U.S. Central Command said the crew members spent about 2 hours in the water before they were rescued. The crash is under investigation. Israel's latest strikes on Lebanon and Iran have made clear that President Trump and Israeli Prime Minister Benjamin Netanyahu have different end games when it comes to the war with Iran.
2: President Trump had publicly warned Israel not to strike Beirut in its war with Iran-backed Hezbollah militants. When it did on Sunday, Iran responded by firing ballistic missiles at Israel for the first time since the April ceasefire. Israel then struck Iran, with which Mr. Trump has been engaged in weeks of high-stakes negotiations. The fighting has since died down, but the differences between the two leaders may persist. That's because President Trump wants to wind down an unpopular war and reopen the Strait of Hormuz to ease gas prices. Iran says a full ceasefire in Lebanon is key to any deal. Bernie Bennett, Washington.
1: Both political parties keeping one eye on the polls today. Some of the spotlight shines brightly on the state of Maine in a big primary there. Haya Panjwani has more.
3: Graham Plattner is looking to make a Democratic nomination for U.S. Senate in advance of one of the most anticipated contests of the year. Plattner is running in Maine's Democratic primary, and he plans to try to unseat the longtime Republican Senator Susan Collins. He's a brash political newcomer who's energized crowds and attracted controversy. In an interview, he said he's open to talking about those controversies.
4: I'm very happy to talk

0: Carolina Republicans today facing a packed gubernatorial primary with multiple contenders, Nevada holding primaries for several key statewide offices. This is townhall.com.
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3: Welcome to Tuesday. It is June the 9th. I'm Chris Samples, 98.3 KXDJ News. In our economic focus segment today, an update on the data center construction east of Pampa. Gray County Judge Chris Porter joined me last week with more on the massive construction project underway.
4: It's a massive project. In fact, I would be remiss in mentioning that I really didn't realize how big it was going to be. So when you get there, you just are kind of awed by the size of it, to be honest with you. But at the same time, this is what we negotiated and what was promised. And we've had some bumps in the road. But typically with every project you have some bumps in the road. And you get everybody in the room and have a talk about it and then see if they'll fix the issues. And if not, you go to the next level. And we haven't had to go to the next level. So everything that we've addressed, had issues or concerns with, they've been open to and have been quick to make changes or to do something differently than what we're wanting. So I have nothing but good things to say about it.
3: What have you seen as those bumps in the road to this point? What are some of those issues that you have addressed?
4: The truck traffic has been a problem, and we've had an accident out there, and there were some criminal circumstances involved with it, and so I can't really discuss that because it may land up in my court, but we went ahead and made sure that they were aware that we're aware and that we hold them to a standard that we expect them to stay with, and they heard that crystally clear. We've had some issues with some water haulers, and we've got those solved. It's little things, Chris. It's nothing that's going to be a deal breaker. It's just when you're dealing with somebody who owns it, and then they have a contractor, and then the contractor has subcontractors, and the subcontractors have employees, there's always kind of a disconnect there of what's expected versus what's accepted.
3: Mm-hmm.
4: And so every time we've had an issue come up, our citizenry is great about bringing issues up for sure. And when we hear something and there's fire where there's smoke, we're pretty quick to address it. And that's what I promised during the process, and that's what our commissioners promised during the process of this was, this is our county, and we're representative of all the people of the county, and we're going to make sure that they stay and do what they're supposed to be doing. We're going to hold them accountable.
3: So you are satisfied with the parent company? Is it Google directly? Is it their primary contractor, whomever that is? That information chain, when you have issues, you can get answers and people to respond on a very timely basis that you feel good about?
4: Absolutely. I have never been ducked on a call. We've had some questions that took them some time to get answers to. We've had some concerns that took them some time to get answers to. I think everybody who has had a concern has had an answer, whether they like it or not, but there is an answer there. They've been easy to talk to and so far have been good partners. Like I said, there's always going to be, you said tomato, we said tomato issues, and those are going to be ironed out. And it's the problem with dealing with a project this large is there's their set of expectations, our set of expectations aren't always the same set of expectations.
3: It's Gray County Judge Chris Porter. More from him in that latest series in coming day. Stay tuned. Coming up in part two of our latest series, his take on the economic impacts, not only to Pampa and Gray County, but in some ways area-wide as well, as the construction continues on the massive data center east of Pampa in Gray County. Chris Samples, KXDJ News.
5: This is Seth Hale with Woodward Livestock Auction, bringing you the market report. for Thursday, June 4th. On Thursday, we sold 1,260.

0: 767 head compared to 769 head last week and 976 head a year ago, bringing the grand total to 1,867 head for the week. Compared to last week, culled feeder steers 6 to 8 higher and feeder heifers 6 to 8 higher as well. Steer and heifer calves are pretty much steady on a lighter test. Getting in here on your lighter weight steer, 460-pound steers brought 505. 5 1/4 weight steers, 450 to 486. 560-pound steers, 421 to 465. 615-pound steers, 407 to 427. 670-pound steers, 359 to 401. 745-pound steers, 361.5 to 367. 840-pound steers, 343 to 365. 870-pound steers, 352 to 361. 945-pound steers, 318 to 348. 1,025-pound steers brought from 275 to 301. And then 1,100-pound steers brought from 287 to 296. Heifer market was really good as well. Had some 317-pound heifers bring from 505 to 555. 4 1/4 weight heifers were from 440 to 480. 485-pound heifers, 385 to 410. 530-pound heifers, 391 to 403. 570-pound heifers, 363 to 396. 675-pound heifers, 340 to 355. 733-pound heifers, 334 to 344. 830-pound heifers, 311 to 323.75. 880-pound heifers, 295 to 320. All in all, the market was really exceptional. 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Hey, thank y'all, and y'all have a great weekend.
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3: Thank you, Bill. It is Tuesday, June 9th, 2026. Here's what's happening today in America. Another federal judge strikes. Citizens denaturalized. Earthquake in Florida. And Big Sports Week tips off. That's all coming up, and Bill's going to be here with your message of the day. But first, a federal judge vacated President Trump's $100,000 fee for employers' H-1B visa applications. The federal judge said this fee violated the Federal Administrative Procedure Act and the Constitution. Letitia James, the Attorney General of New York, said every day thousands of people with H-1B visas serve New Yorkers as doctors, teachers, and other skilled workers. Teachers? H-1B visas are specifically for foreigners with a specialty occupation. Anyway, today a court put an end to this administration's illegal attempt to destroy this critical program and the many jobs it makes possible. Trump said that the H-1B visa program has been misused and is undermining U.S. economic and national security through the, quote, large-scale replacement of American workers. Prior to this change, H-1B visa fees were about $2,000 per application. There's about 100,000 H-1B visas every year, but since this payment was announced in February, only 85 payments have been made. The Department of Justice filed cases to denaturalize 17 legalized migrants. The acting attorney general, Todd Blanche, said getting U.S. citizenship is a privilege. And under the steadfast leadership of President Trump, the Department of Justice maintains a zero-tolerance policy for the abuse of this process. Federal law allows for the deportation of migrants who committed deception during the citizenship naturalization process. For example, one of these 17 guys from Haiti sexually abused his minor daughter during his naturalization process. While you're being naturalized, you have to attest under oath that you had not committed any crime for which you had not been arrested, and you cannot conceal ongoing criminal conduct. An earthquake struck off Cuba's northwest coast, shaking Cuba, Mexico, and Florida, an area not typically prone to quakes. This is a 6.1 magnitude. An earthquake this strong has not hit the area since 1880. Authorities have not reported any major damage or casualties, but Cuba's in bad shape right now. They've already had blackouts for many months now. The quake was felt as far away as Orlando. A big sports week. The president was at the NBA Finals yesterday at Madison Square Garden, the first sitting president to be at an NBA Finals game. Thursday is the opening game of the World Cup. A referee from Somalia was denied entry into America at the Miami airport. He was determined inadmissible due to vetting concerns. Our first game is Friday at 9 p.m. in Los Angeles against Paraguay. And then Sunday night is the UFC fight night at the White House. Main card set to begin at 8 p.m. Eastern. First fight at 4 o'clock Eastern. I'm Mike Slater. From Politics by Faith, Bill O'Reilly has your message of the day. Next.
4: 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Time now for the O'Reilly Update message of the day. On this Tuesday, why is President Trump attending the Knicks-Spurs game an issue? So what? The guy has followed the team for years. In fact, it was at a Knicks game when Donald Trump told me he was going to run for president. I replied, of what country? Always the wise guy. The media continues to be obsessed with Mr. Trump. And that's why they are pounding the Knicks story. If President Biden were attending, no one would care. Old Joe rarely did social things because Jill wouldn't let him. That was a really good story left untold. There were some boos at Madison Square Garden when Donald Trump waved at the camera. And that will become another press-driven spectacle. But a negative New York City reception is not a lock for the president. Last September, there was cheering at the 9/11 event at Yankee Stadium. I was there. But the Knicks draw a different crowd than the Yanks, more affluent and liberal. The media's obsession with President Trump will continue until he leaves office. But the damage the press has done to itself will vividly remain. If you watch my broadcast of No Spin News, you know there is an actual war between the President of the United States and the American media. And at this point, Donald Trump is winning that war. We'll see if the Nick situation adds to that victory. I'm Bill O'Reilly. I approve the message by writing it. You can reach me. 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Mail, Richard, I say good riddance in my own opinion. Scott Pelley's no better than Stephen Colbert, Jimmy Kimmel, Leslie Stahl. Stop watching 60 Minutes many moons ago. Pelley was part of the reason. I thought he was all too often a pretentious jerk with a heavy twist of progressive liberalism. Okay. Tom Hand, Marietta, California. Hey, Bill, why doesn't President Trump bomb Iraq back to the Stone Age? Because then I estimate 25,000 civilians would die, and that would ignite a holy war between Muslims and non-Muslims all over the world. A lot of unintended consequences there. Kevin Kennedy, Spanish Fort, Alabama. E. Jean Carroll, if her legal bill was paid by somebody else, that should be taxable income. Did she report it on her taxes? How would I know? I don't get her taxes. That's private. What I do know is the lawyers who got the $7 million, and that's not in dispute, they have to declare it on their taxes. See, I mean, sorry, you got to understand the system. There's a lot of privacy laws in America. Stuart Makagon, Whittier, California. The Hansen interview was superb. We are very fortunate to have been able to watch your long-form interview with this great American. Your impressive skills as an interviewer brought out his thinking on several important issues. It's getting best reviewed of all our Do It Live segments, I think. Victor Davis Hanson, brilliant man. Martin Ayala, South Ozone Park in New York in Queens. This radio show with Dr. Hansen was very informative. I felt I was back at Fordham U in political science class. I think we're a little bit better than Fordham. A lot better.
2: 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Now the O'Reilly Update brings you something you might not know. 156 years ago today, a Native American warrior met with President Ulysses S. Grant at the White House. The historic summit failed to change America's policy as the country continued its conquest of the West. Here is the story of Chief Red Cloud. Born in 1822 in modern-day Nebraska, the young Native American rose to prominence for his prowess on the battlefield. Red Cloud soon realized individual warfare against the U.S. Army would never succeed. So he united the tribes Lakota, Sioux, Northern Cheyenne, and others of the Great Plains. In 1868, Red Cloud launched a successful guerrilla campaign that completely paralyzed American operations in the West. It was the first time that Indian forces had successfully defeated the U.S. Army in a major battle. To ensure a lasting peace, the two sides signed the Treaty of Fort Laramie. The agreement mandated that the USA abandon three forts and cease construction of new bases on Indian territory. However, the Americans quickly broke the treaty and continued to expand west. In June 1870, Red Cloud and his entourage traveled to Washington to meet President Grant. No agreement was reached, but organized fighting stopped for a while. The peace between the U.S. and Red Cloud lasted 2 years. Tensions culminated in the massacre at Wounded Knee. There, the U.S. Army killed more than 300 Indian men, women, and children as troops fought to disarm the tribes. And here's something else you might not know. In later years, Red Cloud converted to Catholicism. He supported the establishment of the Holy Rosary Mission on his reservation to convert tribal children. He died December 10th, 1909, at the age of 87. Back in a moment. 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I am Bill O'Reilly. No spin, just facts, and always looking out for you.

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0: From the soundtrack of Twisters, which was an okay movie, was not as good as Twister, the original. In my humble opinion, great soundtrack, though. 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
7: Cattle and grains higher, cotton lower. I'm Kerry Martin with a market update on the Texas Farm Bureau Radio Network. Cattle futures trading slightly higher with the August live cattle contract up 60 cents, 237.32. October up 37, trading at 229.72. Feeder cattle slightly higher. August up 27 cents at 350.97. September feeders up 10, 347.55. Corn and wheat higher with July corn up 3.5, 422.25. September corn up 3 at 430.5. July Kansas City wheat up 7.5, 637.25. Cotton lower today with July down 144 points, 71.95. New crop December cotton down 130 points at 76.31. July West Texas crude down 219, 89.11 a barrel. I'm Kerry Martin on the Texas Farm Bureau Radio Network.
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1: 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And this weather update on 98.3 KXDJ, brought to you by Robertson Wireline, Interstate Bank, and Adobe Walt's Gin. All are proud supporters of area youth on X. Well, we had one lone thunderstorm in the region last night, and its bullseye was a part of Lipscomb County. Just north and west of Lipscomb, south and west of Darizad, in open country. Radar indicating over 6.5 inches of rain. There was some small to moderate hail in there as well. And a tornado warning for a brief time around 5 o'clock. It ended up being teeny tiny and never did develop into anything concerning, thankfully. But it did drop a lot of rain in a little area, and some other fair rains around, but it was very isolated. Severe thunderstorm chances are in the forecast again in the PM today, starting in the west and moving to the east. Tornado and hail threat is low, but wind gusts to 80 miles an hour possible.
2: We started the Oakwood unit at Twin Oaks Manor to serve the residents who have Alzheimer's dementia. We staff at higher levels than you will find in the surrounding area. And we believe what this means to our residents and families is that you are going to receive a much higher level of care, much better than what you will find elsewhere.
3: Twin Oaks Manor and the Oakwood unit in Booker completes senior care that exceeds expectations.
4: The D.C. swamp is hostile to American workers. Take Joe Biden's National Labor Relations Board, the NLRB. Biden used this group to give more money to his top allies, union leadership, putting political power over workers. Not anymore. Thanks to President Trump, it is a new day. Trump's NLRB will put workers first, restoring fairness and freedom in the workplace. Thank you, President Trump, for protecting workers all across America.
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1: Breaking news at Town Hall. I'm Bob Agnew in Washington. Voters headed to the polls today for several key contests in a handful of states. In Maine, the primary is setting the stage for both the governor's race and a pivotal Senate showdown involving Republican incumbent Susan Collins. South Carolina, crowded field driving that state Republican primary for governor. Candidates battling to succeed term-limited Henry McMaster. And the people of Nevada heading to the polls to fill open House seats in Congress and the governor's mansion.
2: Several primaries feature matchups between candidates backed by party leaders and political outsiders promising change. Come November, the governor's race is considered one of the most competitive in the country, and holding on to the third congressional district is considered crucial for Democrats' hopes of retaking the U.S. House. GOP Governor Joe Lombardo faces Democrat challengers Aaron Ford, the state's attorney general, and County Commissioner Alexis Hill. Registered Republicans outnumber Democrats by 70,000 in the second congressional district, which has stayed red for over 40 years. The three Democrat incumbents in the third district are expected to hold on to their seats. Bernie Bennett reporting.
1: Three more cases of the New World screwworm have now been confirmed, including one outside the state of Texas. It's something that could have a devastating impact on the U.S. cattle industry. Agriculture Secretary Burke Rollins says they do have hope.
3: These developments obviously represent a serious threat to our livestock and wildlife, but they haven't caught us off guard. We have been tracking this pest for a long time, and we have fought before, and we will do so again.
1: The Department of Agriculture announced on Monday new cases found in a dog from New Mexico and hundreds of miles away in a goat and a calf in the state of Texas. The screwworm is actually a fly that produces a larvae that can eat live flesh before being eradicated in the 1960s. That fly was an annual warm weather scourge for cattle ranchers. More of these stories at townhall.com.
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2: Welcome to Tuesday. It is June the 9th. I'm Chris Samples, 98.3 KXDJ News. In our economic focus segment today, we continue our series on Texas declining enrollment in public schools, and that does equate to big dollars lost in some school districts. There were 76,000 fewer kids in public school this year compared to last in Texas. Mary Lynn Pruneda with the research group Texas 2036 says it's difficult to know exactly at this point where this trend might be headed.
3: It seems like some of our students, particularly our English language learning students and our emergent bilingual students, are going to charter schools. So charter schools continue to grow in this state, and they're also growing in those two populations specifically, while as a whole, particularly our larger districts, are losing those two types of students pretty rapidly. So charter schools are growing. We think the data suggests, although we don't quite track it in Texas, that more people are choosing homeschools, micro schools, just alternative learning environments. And then it's likely to be that some of those students are choosing private schools. One of the things I do like to point out in this data is that all of this research that we did took place before the Texas Education Freedom accounts came online. So this enrollment decline, it's not because of those accounts, it's actually happening before, and it remains to be seen exactly what impact those types of TIFA accounts are going to have on our public schools. I'm always hesitant to go places until I have the data in front of me, but yes. I think the nice thing is we're going to have that data in just a few months, and then we'll be able to understand who is leaving the public school system, and specifically what types of schools are they leaving. Is it our major urban schools that most of the kids are coming from, or is it some of our smaller schools as well?
2: So demographically, what were your takeaways? I did see that Hispanic students account for over half of the majority of the loss.
3: Yes. So in Texas, we're majority Hispanic. So about 2.5 out of 5 students in Texas are classified as Hispanic in our system. Now, when we looked at who was leaving public schools this last year, it was about 81% of those students were Hispanic. So while we already have a lot of Hispanic students in Texas public schools, a disproportionate amount of Hispanic students were leaving. So I think that's interesting. And then we also saw a decline in emergent bilingual students, which are those students who don't speak English in the home. And then we saw a decline in our economically disadvantaged students as well. So really across a lot of our most vulnerable students, particularly our emergent bilingual and our economically disadvantaged, we're seeing a lot fewer of them in public schools.
2: I know we can't paint with broad brushes, and especially people that do what you do, break down statistic numbers just looking at the facts. But what are your thoughts, or does any of the data suggest what impact the Trump administration's crackdown on illegal immigration might be playing? There have to be some families that are in this country, or specifically in this case, in this state illegally, I would think, that have decided to go back to their home country, whether that be Mexico or elsewhere, take their kids out as a part of the process. Does the data confirm that?
3: It does not, because in Texas, we do not track a child's immigration status or their citizenship status. And so there's no way to know. All we can do is look at it kind of a macro level. Who is leaving? Where are they coming from? And that's the data that we put forward in our report.
2: Mary Lynn Pruneda, Education and Workforce Policy Director at Texas 2036. 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

I think it's going to be not just a number one song, but it's going to be a number one song for 2 weeks straight. We'll find out in the next couple of weeks. It's Ella Langley. Got Kane Brown's new one on the way, and it's bad enough if you're a thief. It's even worse if you impugn Spider-Man. I'll tell you about it coming up.

0: 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Y'all do.
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0: I love the horn section. That's Kane Brown, his new one. I'm Penny. 37-year-old Norman Mast, Florida man. 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They'll never know it's me. 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
4: And this News Minute on X brought to you by N5 Wireline, Seaboard Foods, and Calhoun Real Estate of Red River. All are proud supporters of Area Youth on X. The Hemphill County Underground Water Conservation District Board meets this evening at 5:30. They will take up action on city export issues, discuss well registrations and permits, discuss the medical, dental, and vision insurance, and consider a contract for the annual financial audit. The Hemphill County Underground Water Conservation District Board meeting this evening at 5:30. The Spearman School Board meets tonight at 6. They'll discuss the junior high and elementary roofing project update, summer school enrollment, the transfer list, the code of conduct, and district employee handbook. They'll also consider action to approve the recommendation of the superintendent to proceed with renovation of the Spearman High School auditorium lighting system. Chance of scattered thunder in the afternoon again today, otherwise windy and low 100s.
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The video is just really super cute. It's just him and his wife. I mean, nothing PG-13 or anything. His wife is super pretty, though. That's John Party's new one. Not a

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7: 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I'm Casey Shepherd. 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
7: U.S. Department of Agriculture's Animal and Plant Health Inspection Service, or APHIS, has now confirmed two additional cases of the New World Screwworm in the United States, a calf in LaSalle County, Texas, and now a dog in Andrews County, Texas. Investigations are now ongoing for both cases. A veterinarian in Andrews County submitted the samples for the infested dog. Details on this case will be shared as they are available, but early reports indicate the dog was recently in Mexico. Over the past week, USDA has identified and confronted four confirmed decisions of New World screwworm. While we address these instances that require immediate attention and continue to sample suspected cases, we're simultaneously working to eradicate the pest entirely, said Dudley Hoskins, Undersecretary for Marketing and Regulatory Programs. We need the partnership of animal owners across the region to please stay vigilant, check your animals closely, and report anything that looks suspicious. Together, we can protect our livestock, our communities, and the health of our animals nationwide. Well, Canada has temporarily suspended livestock imports from Texas following that recent detection of the New World screwworm in those South Texas calves, raising new concerns for cattle producers and animal health officials. The Canadian Food Inspection Agency announced that on June the 5th, it will be halting imports of livestock, including horses, that originated in or were present in Texas within 21 days of entry into Canada. The agency noted that the New World Screwworm is not present in Canada and said it will continue monitoring the situation alongside U.S. officials. USA Today said the move follows confirmation by the USDA of two cases in South Texas. As we mentioned, the one with the three-week-old calf. The second case was confirmed on June the 5th. Now we've got two more confirmed. The flesh-eating parasite spread by the screwworm flies poses a significant threat to livestock health and Texas's $15.5 billion cattle industry if not contained. That's our latest farm and ranch news. I'm Casey Shepherd on the Radio Oklahoma Ag Network.
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0: heard in a case of country music versus any other music on the radio. 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

0: I think he's still steering clear of being on social media, and I love him for that. 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
2: And this News Minute on X brought to you by Neumeier Drilling, DeWitt Roofing, and Lone Star Air Duct, Chimney Sweep, and Dryer Vent Cleaning. All are proud supporters of area youth on X. The Perryton City Council meets this evening at 6:30. They'll consider approving the city manager's appointment of the assistant manager and CDC director and have a presentation of the proposed fiscal year budget. Perryton City Council meeting this evening at 6:30. Also meeting this evening, the Hemphill County Underground Water Conservation District Board and Canadian meeting this evening at 5:30. The Spearman School Board meets tonight at 6. A 3-on-3 youth basketball tournament will be held in Perryton on Friday evening, grades 3rd through 8th. See the Hometown Ticketing app for more info. Primary elections coming up in Oklahoma next week. Early voting this Thursday and Friday. Weather Channel forecasts, scattered thunderstorms possible in the p.m. again today. High winds the biggest threat, otherwise windy and low 100s.
3: 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That's why Twin Oaks Manor and the Oakwood Unit in Booker were created. Administrator Sean Hoover.
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3: Twin Oaks Manor and the Oakwood Unit in Booker, complete senior care that exceeds expectations.
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1: Breaking news at Town Hall. I'm Bob Agnew in Washington. California voters now have a clearer picture of this year's race for governor.
2: Republican Steve Hilton has secured a spot in California's governor race, setting up a November showdown with former Health and Human Services Secretary Javier Becerra. The results give California voters a clear choice heading into the general election after years of Democratic control in Sacramento. Hilton says his campaign is focused on affordability, public safety, and economic growth. Willie Nelson, The White House.
1: In Maine today, the primary will determine the nominees in the governor's race in a high-profile Senate contest targeting Susan Collins' seat. She's the Republican incumbent there. South Carolina spotlight race, a multi-candidate Republican primary for governor where the fight to replace Henry McMaster could stretch into a runoff. And in Nevada, the primary features pivotal statewide contest led by a competitive race for governor. Three more cases of the New World screwworm have been confirmed, including one outside the state of Texas now, something that could potentially devastate the U.S. cattle market. But Agriculture Secretary Brooke Rollins says they've been preparing and have taken a number of steps.
3: Expanding sterile fly production and dispersal capacity. You all are probably tracking that. We launched that last year, but earlier this year opened both a dispersal facility, but also invested tens of millions of dollars in refitting the fly at the top of Mexico beginning last year, which those sterile flies will begin to come online this month. So very good timing.
1: Decades ago, the screw worm used to terrorize the cattle industry before it was nearly eradicated in the 1960s. On Wall Street, it's a mixed bag right now. The Dow is up by 77 points. More from townhall.com.
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Hello, everybody. I'm Bill Cody, coming to you from Mr. Acuff's living room. Truly, yes, Roy Acuff's house, the Acuff home, is on the Grand Ole Opry Plaza, where we are celebrating 100 years of the world's longest-running radio show. 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Hellos in hometowns. Love to know who you are, where you live, where you listen to the show. Facebook, Instagram, X, or 615-669-6650. That's for voicemails and texts. The class of 89. That's we're going to highlight 1989. That's the spotlight year. The folks like Garth Brooks and Patti Loveless come to mind. They are coming up. But we roll with a hit from 2015. Jana Kramer. She got the boy.

became anthemic. It struck a chord when it hit the airwaves in 2015. Janet Kramer, her biggest hit, I Got the Boy. And thanks to the raw honesty in there and the lyric that spoke directly to anybody who ever loved someone before they grew up. The song was written by Connie Harrington, Tim Nichols, and Jamie Lynn Spears. Yes, she got a sister named Brittany. The idea came from a real conversation that Jamie Lynn had about an ex-boyfriend. She said, and the quote was, "She got the man, but I got the boy," end quote. Connie Harrington immediately recognized and said, "Oh, I love that hook. That's powerful." And from there, a song was born. Now you know the backstory. So let me take you back three decades before that to 1984. I mentioned 89 is our spotlight year on this week's show, but 1984 is a classic from Eddie Raven's catalog called I Got Mexico.

Janet Kramer got the boy, but Eddie Raven, he's look at here. Old Cat Daddy got Mexico. Number one song, 1984, and still one of the most singable breakup songs ever recorded. One, mourning the love that got away, and the other, celebrating the escape. Both are unforgettable takes on what comes after goodbye. We're just getting started. Again, 1989, Spotlight Year coming up, plus hellos and hometowns. I'm Bill Cody. The show engineered and produced by Zach Bennett. Pure American Country rolls on.

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2: 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All are proud supporters of Area Youth on X. The Hemphill County Underground Water Conservation District Board meets this evening at 5:30. They will take up action on city export issues, discuss well registrations and permits, discuss the medical, dental, and vision insurance, and consider a contract for the annual financial audit. The Hemphill County Underground Water Conservation District Board meeting this evening at 5:30. The Spearman School Board meets tonight at 6. They'll discuss the junior high and elementary roofing project update, summer school enrollment, the transfer list, the code of conduct and district employee handbook. They'll also consider action to approve the recommendation of the superintendent to proceed with renovation of the Spearman High School auditorium lighting system. Chance of scattered thunder in the afternoon again today, otherwise windy and low 100s.
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Welcome back. I'm Bill Cody. Great to have you. This is Pure American Country. More Hellos and Hometowns coming up. 1989, the spotlight year. And you ever wonder yourself, Blake Shelton probably got money he hadn't unfolded yet. What are you doing with all that money, Blake? He recently notched his 30th number one hit with a song that is turning heads for sure. Moody storytelling, fresh production, and a thing called Texas did the trick. Blake, back at the top.

Rick Shelton figures you could find her somewhere in Texas. Again, his 30th number one. Congratulations, Part. That was written by a quartet of Nashville newcomers, Johnny Clausen, Josh Doerr, Kyle Sturrock, and Lalo Guzman. That haunting production stood out. And, of course, there was a nod to George Strait's "All My Exes Live in Texas." And Blake said it felt different from anything he'd recorded before. And that's exactly why I cut it. I've seen people say that it has comparisons, as a Blake Shelton fan, to God's Country. So we're going back to 1987 next. One of Blake Shelton's heroes, Opry star, Country Music Hall of Famer, Randy Travis, who helped define the sound of country music with that smooth, low-slung baritone and a song that became a signature. This is Forever and Ever, Amen.

forever and ever, comma, amen. Randy Travis, All In, All Done on Pure American Country. It's still a wedding favorite. It was a number one record and a song that helped usher in a new era of traditional country back there in the late 80s. Very memorable. Speaking of that, 1989 and Hellos and Hometowns straight ahead. Stay with me. You're listening to Pure American Country. I'm Bill Cody.

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4: Cattle and cotton close lower, grains higher. I'm Kerry Martin with a market update on the Texas Farm Bureau Radio Network. Cattle futures ending the day lower with August live cattle down 492, 236.72, the October down 477, closing at 229.35. Feeder cattle lower, August down 320, 350.70. September feeders down 337, closing at 347.45. Corn finish slightly higher. July up 1 1/4, 418 3/4. September corn up a half, 427 1/2. July Kansas City wheat up 9 cents, 629 3/4. Cotton finish lower with July down 50 points, 73.25. December cotton down to 77.46 cents. July West Texas crude up 60 cents at 91.14 a barrel. I'm Kerry Martin on the Texas Farm Bureau Radio Network.
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10: This is where we find out who you are, where you live, and where you listen to Pure American Country and the kind of music, a particular song or artist that you want to hear. A comment on the show, always welcome. And that's on Facebook, Instagram, X, text and voicemails. Bring it. 615-669-6650. And hello here in this segment to Carla in Elkhart, Indiana, and a big wave to Dustin down in Tallulah, Louisiana. That's hard to say. To Louisiana. Thank you for listening. We got a special request today. This one's from Allison Sierra. She's in Brick, New Jersey. And she tells us she came to the Opry one time as a kid. She got to meet George Morgan, who had the greatest sense of humor ever. George Morgan is Lori Morgan's father, created something known as the Ugly List. And so on every Opry show that he played, he would post the Ugly List, very prominent backstage. And it would be a list starting at number one of maybe a dozen folks who had made the Ugly List that were playing the Grand Ole Opry members. And while at first it didn't go over too well, as time went on, people would get upset if he weren't on the Ugly List. It's one of my favorite backstage stories at the Opry. And though I never knew him, I just love the stories that have been passed on and that sense of humor. But Allison, our friend in New Jersey, said that she came to the Opry, she met him, and he was very kind to her, and she's carried that memory ever since. She'd love to hear one of his classics, so let's revisit Candy Kisses, certainly his biggest.

Mr. Candy Kisses, that's George Morgan, who's in the Country Music Hall of Fame, his rightful place, and he's also, of course, an Opry legend. That was number one in 1949. We're like 4 years out of World War II at that point. A song that still brings smiles and memories to folks who grew up in the golden era of country radio. Hello, Mike. Good to have you in Red Bay, Alabama, as a part of Hellos and Hometowns. No request today, just a friendly hello, and I just want you to know I appreciate you being a part of the Pure American Country family. So let's keep it going. Chart topper 1990s. This will get you going, because I never knew you were a pickup man. Joe Diffie.

Two words that became synonymous with Opry star Joe Diffie. Man, I miss him. I never knew you were a pickup man. We have a video roll at the Opry that has him doing that hook, and I love looking out at that audience and everybody waiting for that time to sing along. I never knew you were a pickup man. That's been a month at number one in 1994. That was the year I got to Nashville in WSM at the Opry, and it became his longest running number one. It was so beloved and so catchy that a slightly reworked version was used in national Ford truck advertising campaigns for a number of years. And you think about it, it's rare that a country song makes that kind of leap into pop culture. But Joe, he had a way of making it look easy. So let's close this segment as we roll through pure American country. Here we are in June. Whew, summertime is on. A number one hit, and it made waves for its honesty, its hook, and that throwback feel. Let's throw back with Connor Smith. Creek will rise.

Connor Smith, Creek Will Rise. You just heard it on Pure American Country, his breakout back in 2024, the one that blended modern country energy with a lyric that felt straight out of the 90s, you know? That became Connor's first number one. That catchy melody, down-to-earth delivery, had a cult following on that thing from that moment on. Spotlight year, 1989. Where were you? Who were you with? What were you driving? Where were you working? Marriage, perhaps. Graduation, high school, college. Class of 89, where are you? Hang on. 1989 in the spotlight coming up in a bit. Plus a couple of the biggest stars from 1989. Who were you singing along with? Hang on.

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Spotlight on 1989, y'all. Welcome back. I'm Bill Cody, Pure American Country. That's where you are. It was a big year for country music and for world events. President George H.W. Bush became president of the United States. The Berlin Wall came down. That signaled the end of the Cold War. Game Boy was released by Nintendo. Seinfeld aired its very first episode, and Taylor Swift was born in 1989. One of her most popular albums would reference that, simply titled 1989. The Exxon Valdez oil spill that year became one of the worst environmental disasters in U.S. history. The first episodes of The Simpsons were to air on network television. Batman with Michael Keaton became a box office smash. And a gallon of the gas, 97 cents. Fill me up. And in Nashville, a fresh generation of stars known as the Class of 89. Little did we know that they would give us something called 90s country, the hottest era in the history of country music. The debut single, Yukon, Oklahoma. Check in, please. The best-selling solo artist in country music history. This is Garth Brooks.

Opry star, country music hall of famer Garth Brooks. He was just getting started in our spotlight year, 1989. His debut single, boy, that hit like a freight train. Much too young to feel this damn dope. So 1989, let's keep the magic rolling. What do you say? It's our spotlight year. Patti Loveless, she's in the country music hall of fame with Garth Brooks these days. Timber, I'm falling in love.

Yeah, I mentioned she's in the Hall of Fame, her rightful place in the Hall of Fame. She's also one of the beloved members of the Grand Ole Opry family. Patti Loveless and Timber, I'm Falling in Love. Her first number one. You remember that? Yeah. Now, if you thought the harmony sounded extra sweet, that's because Sweet Pea, as George Jones used to call him, Vince Gill was singing background vocals. And, of course, that led to several collaborations. Vince's breakthrough record, When I Call Your Name, Go Rest High on That Mountain, Vince and Patti doing My Kind of Woman, My Kind of Man. That was a top 10 record in 1999. And the hits just keep on coming from 1989, an incredible year. This one was the first number one for a talented Texas-born singer-songwriter whose voice brought heart and honesty to everything she touched. Grand Ole Opry star Holly Dunn. Are you ever gonna love me?

0: about this time of year, 1989, that record came out, Are You Ever Gonna Love Me? Holly Dunn. And she wrote that alongside her brother.
1: The National Weather Service has issued severe thunderstorm watch number 293, effective until 10 p.m. Central Daylight Time. This watch includes the following county, Texas, Oklahoma, and Hanford, Texas. Remember, a severe thunderstorm watch means the conditions are favorable for the development of severe weather, including large hail and damaging winds in and close to the watch area. While severe weather may not be imminent, persons should remain alert for rapidly changing weather conditions and listen for later statements and possible warnings. 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
4: And this News Minute on X brought to you by Neumeyer Drilling, DeWitt Roofing, and Lone Star Air Duct, Chimney Sweep, and Dryer Vent Cleaning. All are proud supporters of area youth on X. The Perryton City Council meets this evening at 6:30. They'll consider approving the city manager's appointment of the assistant manager and CDC director and have a presentation of the proposed fiscal year budget. Perryton City Council meeting this evening at 6:30. Also meeting this evening, the Hemphill County Underground Water Conservation District Board and Canadian meeting this evening at 5:30. The Spearman School Board meets tonight at 6. A 3-on-3 youth basketball tournament will be held in Perryton on Friday evening, grades 3rd through 8th. See the hometown ticketing app for more info. Primary elections coming up in Oklahoma next week. Early voting this Thursday and Friday. Weather Channel forecasts, scattered thunderstorms possible in the p.m. again today. High winds the biggest threat, otherwise windy and low 100s.
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10: Breaking news at Town Hall. I'm Bob Agnew in Washington. A Texas teenager who prosecutors say provoked a 17-year-old athlete from a rival team before fatally stabbing him at a high school track meet has been found guilty of murder. Jurors today convicted Carmelo Anthony in the fatal stabbing of Austin Metcalf. The killing last year stunned a booming Dallas suburb where the boys attended different schools. It quickly drew wider attention in part because of social media posts involving race. President Trump says Iran was responsible for shooting down that American military helicopter near the Strait of Hormuz, and that the U.S., in his words, must respond to the attack. The president made the comment today in a social media post after a drone boat rescued the crew members from that Apache attack helicopter. Los Angeles City Councilmember Nithya Raman will be the second candidate to advance to the November Los Angeles mayoral runoff election, overtaking Spencer Pratt. The Associated Press election team made the call last night.
11: So Raman has been gaining on Spencer Pratt ever since Election Day, and Raman passed Pratt in the vote count on Sunday night by about 3,000 votes. That lead grew on Monday night to a point in which the Associated Press was comfortable calling at that race for Raman.
10: That is reporter Stephen Olamacher. More midterm primaries today. Voters headed out in Maine, South Carolina, and Nevada. Love him or hate him, President Trump made history last night as he became the first ever sitting president to attend the NBA Finals at Madison Square Garden.
12: A mix of boos and cheers for the commander-in-chief as he appears on the TV screen at Madison Square Garden during the national anthem. The Knicks fall to the Spurs 115-111. The Knicks lead the series 2-1, game 4 Wednesday night in New York City.
10: And that report from correspondent Laura Winters. You'll find more of these stories at townhall.com.
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0: back. Anybody remember Poltergeist? Yes. All right. I am back. I'm Bill Cody, and this is Pure American Country, hour two with you, as promised. And a couple of songs that share a common thread. Coming to terms with the end of a relationship.
1: Ooh.
0: I may have hit that soft, tender spot in your life right now. All the complications, the emotions that come with it. First up,

modern-day heartbreak song with an old soul. Parker McCollum doing Handle on You on Pure American Country. So let's shift the perspective with a song that comes from a place of reflection and hard truth. Taylor Swift wrote it. Little Big Town had the Grammy Award-winning hit on it. This one, well, it captures the regret and maturity that sometimes follow a difficult goodbye. Wish You Were a Better Man is on Pure American Country, the Grand Ole Opry's Little Big Town.

number one in 2016. You just heard Little Big Town, Grand Ole Opry star singing Taylor Swift's Better Man. Wish You Were a Better Man. Interesting backstory. That was going to be on Taylor's Red album, but she had to cut some songs for time. That was one of them. She hands it off to Little Big Town. She just thought she had the ear. She thought it would be the perfect song for the group's harmonies. And boy, was she right. Little Big Town, in turn, they win a Grammy for Best Country Duo Group Performance. Taylor finally let the world hear her own version a couple of years ago when she released Red Taylor's version. Hey, coming up, going to check in with you, where you live, where you listen, what you want to hear on Pure American Country, hellos and hometowns, and more from our spotlight year before we're through. 1989. Was that your birth year? Well, happy birthday this year. We'll find out who was playing on country radio you were singing along with in just a little bit.

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2: And this weather update on 98.3 KXDJ, brought to you by Robertson Wireline, Interstate Bank, and Adobe Walt's Gin, all are proud supporters of area youth on X. Well, we had one lone thunderstorm in the region last night, and its bullseye was a part of Lipscomb County, just north and west of Lipscomb, south and west of Darizet, an open country. Radar indicating over 6.5 inches of rain. There was some small to moderate hail in there as well, and a tornado warning for a brief time around 5 o'clock. It ended up being teeny tiny and never did develop into anything concerning, thankfully. But it did drop a lot of rain in a little area, and some other fair rains around, but it was very isolated. Severe thunderstorm chances are in the forecast again in the PM today, starting in the west and moving to the east. Tornado and hail threat is low, but wind gusts to 80 miles an hour possible.
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Hey, let's get back to it. What do you say? Thanks for being a part of Pure American Country. I'm Bill Cody. Couple of hits that made a mark both on the charts and in the hearts of country fans everywhere. People still singing along with them. First up, 1999. Grand Ole Opry star Martina McBride, one of her most powerful songs. Matresa Berg, a Nashville Songwriter Hall of Famer, and Ronnie Samoset co-wrote this. The story of a woman taking a stand, both literally and emotionally, against the weight of her world. This is Whatever You Say. Martina McBride is on Pure American Country. Oh, it's great to hear this again.

Hey, Martina, I think the first time I met you was at Garth's merch table. How close am I? Well, Bill, whatever you say. Martina McBride, top five song. That's a true story, by the way. She did work merch for Garth when she first got to town. And that powerhouse voice, goodness gracious. Also, her gift for emotionally loaded material. Matresa Berg, she's a jewel. She said that she wrote it as a kind of self-portrait, an anthem for anyone who's ever felt dismissed or talked over. Jump ahead now to a more recent hit from Luke Combs. This is 2022. Here's The Kind of Love We Make. This is Pure American Country. Luke Combs, opera star, and recently got a star in the Music City Walk of Fame.

0: slight sonic shift for Luke. The kind of love we make, Luke Combs. Steamy, soulful. And number one, did I mention that? Leaning into that more R&B-inspired groove. Plenty more ahead on Pure American Country. Hellos and Hometowns, Facebook, Instagram, X. And, of course, 615-669-6650. That's voicemails and texts. 615-669-6650. And we'll get to that in just a little bit. 1989, later in the spotlight.
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0: Hellos and Hometowns. As I welcome you back to Pure American Country. Bill Cody shining a spotlight on the folks who make it happen. A friendly hello to Jennifer in Lubbock, Texas. I spent a lot of time in Lubbock, Texas. Go Red Raiders, the hub city of the plains. A wave to Mark in Athens, Georgia. Hunker down, you hairy dog. And we got a request today. Martha Peach. I love that name. She's in Hohenwald, Tennessee. That's just south of Nashville. And she called and asked to hear one from the king of country music himself, Grand Ole Opry ambassador Roy Acuff, is singing.

dates all the way back to the 30s. The great speckled bird, Roy Acuff, unmistakable sound, made him a household name, based on a southern hymn, as it turns out, full of vivid biblical imagery, became his signature song and one of the earliest country standards. His influence on country music really can't be overstated. He was the first living artist to be inducted into the Country Music Hall of Fame, and he helped make the Grand Ole Opry the show that made country music famous. It reached new heights during his time. He would become the ambassador of the Opry, and back in the day, Opryland USA theme park. And speaking of Mr. Acuff, that's how we all referred to him, if we knew what was good for us. Proud to say that Zach Bennett, who engineers and produces the show, and I are broadcasting from his former home, his living room, actually, literally, that sits on the Grand Ole Opry Plaza, where we're celebrating 100 years of WSM Radio and the Grand Ole Opry all year long. Opry100.com for more. Hey, what do you say? Let's make some radio history here in transition. From Mr. Acuff to, this is the first time in the history of mankind in the known world that this has happened. Roy Acuff to John Morgan with Jason Aldean. Friends like that. If Acuff were here, quite possibly, what is going on?

You know the kind of friends he's talking about, the ones that show up with trouble and never leave without a story. Friends like that, 2024. John Morgan co-wrote it and gave him a chance to trade lines with one of his musical heroes and great encouragers, Jason Aldean. Hellos and hometowns, we continue. Big howdy to Camille in Owensboro, Kentucky. Valdosta, Georgia is home to Troy. Appreciate you being a part of the show. Let's go back to 1978. Silky smooth ballad from Crystal Gayle that showcased her signature style. Elegant, emotional, unforgettable. This one was a number one record and showed that Crystal Gayle, Grand Ole Opry star, could balance Nashville roots and have that crossover appeal. That's what you're looking for. Talking in Your Sleep is on Pure American Country. 3 o'clock.

Roger Cook and Bobby Wood are responsible for that song, and Crystal Gayle is very happy she got it. Talking in Your Sleep went to number one in 1978, and it was a top 20 pop hit as well, when I referenced a little bit earlier her crossover appeal that Crystal had during this time. It confirmed that she was much more than Loretta's little sister. She was a star, and still is, in her own right. Hey, more Pure American Country is coming up. Look back at our spotlight year. World events. What was going on in your world in 1989? Who were you singing along with on country radio? We'll find

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5: Fertilizer Investigation. I'm Jessica Dolmel with Washington Ag Watch on the Texas Farm Bureau Radio Network. The Federal Trade Commission has officially launched an investigation into the fertilizer industry's prices and market concentration. At an event hosted by the Texas Corn Producers, FTC Chair Andrew Ferguson said the major industry-wide investigation is into the, quote, precipitous rise of fertilizer prices. He said USDA data has shown the single largest increase in input costs for farmers across the United States since 2020 has come from fertilizer, and these continued price increases are not something our nation, much less our farmers, can continue to ignore. Texas Corn Producers Chairman Aaron Martinka, who farms in Central Texas, said the investigation is a critical step toward restoring the fair, competitive marketplace that farm families and American consumers deserve. Ferguson said the agency is using civil investigative demands to gather documents and testimony. The probe comes as growers face higher fertilizer and fuel costs and another year of narrow margins. According to Reuters, urea prices have climbed 55% since shipping through the Strait of Hormuz was blocked, while nitrogen fertilizer rose 33%. Environmental Protection Agency Administrator Lee Zeldin said the agency is working to finalize a new Waters of the U.S. or WOTUS rule, but is prioritizing legal durability over speed as it seeks a definition that can withstand future court challenges and political shifts. Zeldin said the EPA wants to complete the rule as soon as possible, but has not yet set a public timeline. The WOTUS rule determines which wetlands, streams, and other water bodies fall under federal protection through the Clean Water Act. For the Texas Farm Bureau Radio Network, I'm Jessica Dolmel.
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11: And we're back on Pure American Country, spotlighting 1989 as we close this week's show. That's our spotlight year. Was that your birth year? Happy birthday to you and Taylor Swift, 1989. And what was going on in the world? What was going on in your world? Who were you singing along with on country radio? I'll get to all that in this segment. It was a year of big voices and big change. Pete Rose was banned from baseball for gambling on games, a ban that was only posthumously lifted last month. Michael Jordan, he would win his first NBA MVP award. Don't think it was his last. Steffi Graf and Boris Becker won Wimbledon. The San Francisco 49ers were on top when the NFL season closed with Super Bowl 23. Country music, well, 1989, that class of 89 I referenced a little bit earlier, a wave of future legends, Hall of Famers, they were making their debut, just hoping they could get their careers off the ground. And among them, Clint Black from Katy, Texas, rolled into town, and this was his debut single that changed everything. This is A Better Man.

Debut single that goes to number one, that's significant. But for Clint Black, that debut single was the first of five number ones from one album, his first album, Killin' Time, which last year he toured with, celebrating its 35th anniversary, including a stop at the Ryman Auditorium. The Opry's Clint Black. 1989, first episodes of America's Funniest Home Videos airs. Bette Midler stars in the emotional film Beaches. At the movies, Rain Man. It was a four-time Oscar winner. Best Picture, Best Actor for Dustin Hoffman among those awards. The Berlin Wall fell. That reshaped Europe and world history. The first ever GPS satellite was put into orbit. Those bad boys out of Detroit would win the NBA title. The Pistons beat the Lakers. Tony Gwynn led the National League in batting average. Chris Evert played her final season of professional tennis. And what else was going on in 1989? How about this one? A great memory. A trio of sisters who added a bold new energy to country music. The Forrester Sisters, Kathy, Kim, June, and Christy. Here's Don't You on Pure American Country, Class of 89.

0: The Forrester Girls on Pure American Country, and I hate for the show to come to an end. Don't you? See what I did there? 1989, our spotlight year, and known for their tight harmonies and that country pop sound that was coming along in country music. The Forresters, one of the most successful female groups of the 80s, and that song was part of their continued run of top 10 hits. And that's where we wrap up this week. Zach, thank you. Zach Bennett engineers and produces the show. I'm Bill Cody. Don't forget to check in Facebook, Instagram, X, text or voicemail me at 615-669-6650. And I'm counting on you to be back for next week's Pure American Country. Bill Cody from the Acuff House on the Grand Ole Opry Plaza.
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4: 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They will take up action on city export issues, discuss well registrations and permits, discuss the medical, dental, and vision insurance, and consider a contract for the annual financial audit. The Hemphill County Underground Water Conservation District Board meeting this evening at 5:30. The Spearman School Board meets tonight at 6. They'll discuss the junior high and elementary roofing project update, summer school enrollment, the transfer list, the code of conduct, and district employee handbook. They'll also consider action to approve the recommendation of the superintendent to proceed with renovation of the Spearman High School auditorium lighting system. Chance of scattered thunder in the afternoon again today, otherwise windy and low 100s.
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13: News this hour from Town Hall. I'm Keith Peters in Washington. It's another primary day in Maine. A lot of focus has been on a Democratic candidate running for Senate to challenge incumbent Susan Collins.
14: Graham Plattner is looking to make a Democratic nomination for U.S. Senate in advance of one of the most anticipated contests of the year. Plattner is running in Maine's Democratic primary, and he plans to try to unseat the longtime Republican Senator Susan Collins. He's a brash political newcomer who's energized crowds and attracted controversy. In an interview, he said he's open to talking about those controversies.
15: I'm very happy to talk about incredibly uncomfortable things in my life. But when things come along that are just made up or lies, I'm very much going to push back against those.
14: Audio courtesy of WMTW. I'm Haya Panjwani.
13: In South Carolina, Republicans try to extend their winning streak as Senator Lindsey Graham seeks a fifth term and a competitive race for governor unfolds.
16: Republican contenders have trumpeted their loyalty to President Donald Trump, who remains popular in the state despite some nationwide wavering as the war with Iran continues. Senator Lindsey Graham, among Mr. Trump's top allies on Capitol Hill, notched the president's endorsement before his campaign even began. In the governor's race, the president backed Lieutenant Governor Pamela Yvette over several opponents, including U.S. Congresswoman Nancy Mace. The primary will determine whether the endorsement can help Yvette win outright or if there will be a runoff on June 23rd. Bernie Bennett reporting.
13: President Trump says Iran was responsible for shooting down an American military helicopter near the Strait of Hormuz and that the U.S. must respond to the attack. Trump made the comment Tuesday in a social media post after a drone boat rescued the crew of the Apache attack helicopter that crashed near the strategic waterway. On Wall Street, the Dow by 86 points. More on these stories at townhall.com.
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18: If you missed Chris and Ken this morning, here's some of what you missed.
4: Welcome into the Tuesday program. It is June the 9th. Well, that was quite a thunderstorm. They just sat and sat and sat over portions of western Lipscomb County last night. You can see some very interesting pictures over on High Plains Observer Perryton. One report suggesting over 5.5 inches of rain in the core of this thing, which was northwest of the community of Lipscomb, southwest of Deraset, south and east of Booker. Meteorologist O.B. Rangel with the Weather Service in Amarillo says it was just the one. That was the focus of all the energy yesterday.
19: Absolutely. And that was kind of the risk that we were looking at, was it's just going to be a handful of storms, most likely in the east. And then we did mention that there were favorable parameters for some of those storms, if they could form. They could become severe, and that one in Lipscomb County sure did. As far as official reports for that tornado warning, of course, we had the funnel on that for a little while, but that particular one didn't make contact with the ground. However, we did have a report of a landspout that the storm

0: did not do any damage.
1: It was quite a rain producer, that and a hail producer, too, we're hearing. And I know we'll hear more and get some of our listener reports. But seeing some of this radar indication, maybe 5-6 inches of rain in some of that area, you guys picking that up as well, I suppose?
0: Yes. The only problem is that it didn't actually impact our weather observation station, our Mesonet out there in Lipscomb County.
1: Yeah.
0: Unfortunately, that one did remain dry, but that storm did produce heavy rainfall, and that's where our radar estimates are, as you mentioned. Hail report, one spotter was able to report quarter-size hail at least.
1: We had a little one pop up here right over our KXDJ studios in South Perryton around 5, as that one in Lipscomb County was starting to roll. And as I was watching that one, I was kind of hoping that that one might just kind of develop over Perryton and stay and give us something to measure, but it didn't. It was small, and it just kind of tooled off to the north and east a little bit before it dissipated. But that one had a little bit of movement, is my point, and the one over Lipscomb just sat there and sat there and sat there. What's that dynamic?
0: Well, it all came down to the dry line placement yesterday. Now, I don't remember exactly where it was lined up at that time since I was not on the clock. But from the setup that I remember seeing heading into it with our forecast models is that that dry line was supposed to set up and areas east of it were most favored, which is why we have that outlook for the eastern Texas Panhandle and also Beaver County. And so when you're able to form along that dry line, it was not moving very much. So you have a stable forcing mechanism, basically.
1: Meteorologist Obie Rangel with the Weather Service in Amarillo. We do have a chance of severe weather again in the PM today, beginning in the west and potentially moving to the east.
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5: 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They will take up action on city export issues, discuss well registrations and permits, discuss the medical, dental, and vision insurance, and consider a contract for the annual financial audit. The Hemphill County Underground Water Conservation District Board meeting this evening at 5:30. The Spearman School Board meets tonight at 6. They'll discuss the junior high and elementary roofing project update, summer school enrollment, the transfer list, the code of conduct and district employee handbook. They'll also consider action to approve the recommendation of the superintendent to proceed with renovation of the Spearman High School auditorium lighting system. Chance of scattered thunder in the afternoon again today, otherwise windy and low 100s.
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Dirt Sheep, that is Cody Johnson, who revealed that Dirt Sheep was actually sent to Luke Combs first, but Combs never actually opened the text message. Luke Combs later joked to Cody while they were duck hunting, man, I could kill you for that song, for you getting that one and me me passing on it because I was dumb. The track became a massive hit and a big award winner for Cody. So, you know, all these things usually work out the way that they're supposed to.

0: kid myself. There's John Morgan. Wildflowering is a dating term we haven't heard before. When you wildflower, you let a relationship unfold completely organically. It means no timelines, labels, definitions, or expectations. In other words, you let the connection bloom like a wildflower, free, untamed, and beautiful. Now, sounds like it's still a difficult thing to do with how connected we all are, but good luck if that's your plan.
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0: Okay, we'll play the country music. 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

0: Shaboozy and amen. Well, privileged people don't actually know that they're privileged until they compare themselves to the rest of us. Here's some things those raised in wealth don't realize. Not everyone's parents pay for college. Not everyone gets to travel. Not everyone grew up with housekeepers and nannies. Not everyone eats out frequently. And those privileged kids are surprised to learn that not everyone gets a brand new car once they get their license. Yeah. Must be nice.
1: 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And this News Minute on X brought to you by Neumeier Drilling, DeWitt Roofing, and Lone Star Air Duct, Chimney Sweep, and Dryer Vent Cleaning. All are proud supporters of area youth on X. The Perryton City Council meets this evening at 6:30. They'll consider approving the city manager's appointment of the assistant manager and CDC director and have a presentation of the proposed fiscal year budget. Perryton City Council meeting this evening at 6:30. Also meeting this evening, the Hemphill County Underground Water Conservation District Board and Canadian meeting this evening at 5:30. The Spearman School Board meets tonight at 6. A 3-on-3 youth basketball tournament will be held in Perryton on Friday evening, grades 3rd through 8th. See the Hometown Ticketing app for more info. Primary elections coming up in Oklahoma next week. Early voting this Thursday and Friday. Weather Channel forecasts, scattered thunderstorms possible in the p.m. again today. High winds the biggest threat, otherwise windy and low 100s.
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0: 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A six-string guitar and a little
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2: Breaking news this hour from Town Hall. I'm Keith Peters in Washington. The U.S. military says it is launching strikes against Iran after President Trump vowed a response to the downing of an American helicopter. And Iranian state media are reporting that explosions have been heard on an Iranian island in the Strait of Hormuz. There's a financial shortfall warning for Social Security.
3: Social Security's retirement trust fund is projected to face a funding shortfall in 2032, a year earlier than previously expected. Starting in 2033, Medicare's hospital insurance trust fund will still be unable to pay full benefits. Rising health care costs and government spending have contributed to a projected depletion date that is less than 10 years from now. Social Security's combined trust funds, which cover old age and disability recipients, will be unable to pay full benefits beginning in 2034. I'm Lisa Dwyer.
2: There's a critical political race in the state of Maine.
4: Graham Plattner seeking to make a Democratic nomination official, while longtime Republican Senator Susan Collins is unopposed in the GOP primary. Voter Annette Babcock picking Plattner.
5: I feel he's the best candidate, and he has the best shot of beating Susan Collins.
4: Fellow Sullivan resident Brenda Wood, not team Plattner.
5: He's a disgrace.
4: Plattner has been dogged by sexually explicit text messages he reportedly sent to women while married. Voter John Keenan says everybody has personal issues.
6: It's not what his personal issues are. It's what he stands for.
4: I'm Julie Walker.
2: House Republicans have passed a nearly $70 billion bill to fund immigration enforcement agencies for the next 3 years. On Wall Street, the Dow by 86 points. The NASDAQ dropped 250. More at townhall.com.
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10: Welcome to Tuesday. It is June the 9th. I'm Chris Samples, 98.3 KXDJ News. In our economic focus segment today, an update on the data center construction east of Pampa. Gray County Judge Chris Porter joined me last week with more on the massive construction project underway.
11: It's a massive project. In fact, I would be remiss in mentioning that I really didn't realize how big it was going to be. So when you get there, you just are kind of awed by the size of it, to be honest with you. But at the same time, this is what we negotiated and what was promised. And we've had some bumps in the road. But typically with every project you have some bumps in the road. And you get everybody in the room and have a talk about it and then see if they'll fix the issues. And if not, you go to the next level. And we haven't had to go to the next level. So everything that we've addressed, had issues or concerns with, they've been open to and have been quick to make changes or to do something differently than what we're wanting. So I have nothing but good things to say about it.
10: What have you seen as those bumps in the road to this point? What are some of those issues that you have addressed?
11: The truck traffic has been a problem, and we've had an accident out there, and there were some criminal circumstances involved with it, and so I can't really discuss that because it may land up in my court, but we went ahead and made sure that they were aware that we're aware and that we hold them to a standard that we expect them to stay with. And they heard that crystal clear. We've had some issues with some water haulers, and we've got those solved. It's little things, Chris. It's nothing that's going to be a deal breaker. It's just when you're dealing with somebody who owns it, and then they have a contractor, and then the contractor has subcontractors, and the subcontractors have employees, there's always kind of a disconnect there of what's expected versus what's accepted.
12: Mm-hmm.

0: process of this was, this is our county, and we're representative of all the people of the county, and we're going to make sure that they stay and do what they're supposed to be doing. We're going to hold them accountable.
1: So you are satisfied with the parent company? Is it Google directly? Is it their primary contractor, whomever that is? That information chain, when you have issues, you can get answers and people to respond on a very timely basis that you feel good about?
0: Absolutely. I have never been ducked on a call. We've had some questions that took them some time to get answers to. We've had some concerns that took them some time to get answers to. I think everybody who has had a concern has had an answer, whether they like it or not, but there is an answer there. They've been easy to talk to and so far have been good partners. Like I said, there's always going to be, you said tomato, we said tomato issues, and those are to be ironed out. And it's the problem with dealing with a project this large is there's their set of expectations, our set of expectations aren't always the same set of expectations.
1: It's Gray County Judge Chris Porter. More from him in that latest series in coming days. Stay tuned. Coming up in part two of our latest series, his take on the economic impacts, not only to Pampa and Gray County, but in some ways area-wide as well, as the construction continues on the massive data center east of Pampa in Gray County. Chris Samples, KXDJ News.

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1: And this News Minute on X brought to you by Perryton National Bank, Harvester Cleaners, and Harvey's Electric. All are proud supporters of area youth on X. Voters within Follett School District, you have a special school board runoff election on your ballot this Saturday on June the 13th. That'll be a runoff between Lauren Roots and Dirk Stinson, who both received the same number of votes in the recent primary. There was a little bit of controversy about the other position. Meanwhile, Stephen True Cates, the top vote getter in the election, was recently appointed to fill the other position on the Follett School Board. 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They offer assistance in child care, workforce innovation training, employment services, and the Choices Program. We do have a chance of scattered thunderstorms here this evening. The tornado and hail threat are low, but some strong winds to 80 are possible. Hot and windy again tomorrow.
4: 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There's transport and fuel trailers, a grain hopper auger, several welders, a generator, some motors, many tool chests, chains, bolts, and straps, a couple of cars, and lots of other shop equipment and guns are selling at noon. It's the Lambley Estate Sale Saturday at 10. 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

0: Kenny Chesney and Carry On with strong wins during an NCAA baseball tournament in Morgantown, West Virginia, about an hour from Pittsburgh, blew a large tent down a hill, hospitalizing five people. The incident occurred the same day as Morgan Wallen's controversial weather-related cancellation in Pittsburgh, which highlights the real danger of severe weather at outdoor events. Hindsight's 2020. I think Morgan called that one correctly.
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2: Cattle and wheat close higher, cotton drops lower. I'm Kerry Martin with Closing Markets on the Texas Farm Bureau Radio Network. Cattle futures ended the day higher with August live cattle up 297, closing at 239.70. October up 277, 232.12. Feeder cattle ended higher, August up 345, closing at 354.15. September feeders up 325, 350.70. Now both the live and feeder cattle futures continue to be at a very steep discount to cash. In fact, live cattle about 10 bucks under the current fed cattle cash market, feeder cattle about $16 lower than the CME feeder cattle index. Not much to report in fed cattle cash sales so far this week. Looks like a few grid cattle traded for 403 dressed in the north. Here in the south, nothing to report. Feedlots asking 258 to 260 here in Texas. Box to beef prices mixed, choice down 34 cents, 391.86, select up 41, 378.50. Not much movement at all in the corn market. July corn up 3/4, 419.5. September corn unchanged at 427.5, while December was down 3/4, 445.25. Wheat slightly higher. Hard wheat, July contract up a penny, 6.30¾, while July soft wheat in Chicago up 2, closing at 5.85¼. Cotton continues the downtrend, technical selling pressuring the market lower with July cotton down 213, 71.26. December new crop cotton down 231, closing at 75.30 cents. In the energy markets, July natural gas down a penny at 313. July West Texas crude down 303, 88.27 a barrel. I'm Kerry Martin on the Texas Farm Bureau Radio Network.
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0: Beautiful things, there's Megan Maroney. When you become a parent, you should have Google implanted in your brain. The average toddler asks around 21 questions per day, with parents often only able to answer about 13 questions. Preschool age children studies report an average of 73 questions per day. Yikes.
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0: Rod, Rod, Rod, George Burge, and Luke Bryan. Eric Church admitted in a podcast that he carried a chip on his shoulder early on while grinding as hard as he could while watching other one-hit wonders fly past him. He noted, many of those artists are now largely forgotten. He still values healthy competition with real talent and sees that as motivation.
1: 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And this news made it on X, brought to you by Equity Exchange, the Perryton Activity Center, and Clift Land Brokers. All are proud supporters of area youth on X. XL Energy is proposing to construct a transmission line project that will connect a substation in Potter County to an existing substation in Beckham County, Oklahoma. Public meetings are being held to discuss the project. After meetings today in Amarillo and in Panhandle, meetings tomorrow on Wednesday, 11 to 1 at the Harbor Community Event Center in Pampa, and then tomorrow evening, 5 to 7 in Wheeler at the Ag and Family Life Center. The Groover City Council meets tomorrow, Wednesday evening at 5. The Perryton CDC will be hosting a groundbreaking ceremony on Thursday morning at 10:30 in the 100 block of Main as the post-tornado work begins. Weather Channel forecast, chance of scattered thunder around this evening. High winds the biggest threat. Windy and hot tomorrow.
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1: News this hour from Town Hall. I'm Keith Peters in Washington. The U.S. military has begun strikes against Iran following the crash of a U.S. Army Apache helicopter off the coast of Oman. President Trump blamed Iran for the incident, calling it unjustified aggression. The crash reportedly involved a collision with an Iranian drone, though it's unclear if it was intentional. The U.S. Central Command described the strikes as a proportional response. A Texas teen has been convicted of murder and a fatal stabbing at a high school track meet.
2: Texas teenager who fatally stabbed a 17-year-old track athlete from a rival team during a track meet has been convicted of murder. A jury rejected Carmelo Anthony's claims of self-defense during a confrontation with Austin Metcalf and the stadium's bleachers last year. Anthony, now 19, did not testify. Most who did were students who described a heated exchange over his refusal to leave a tent belonging to Metcalf's team during a rainy track competition. Anthony faces up to life in prison. I'm Lisa Dwyer.
1: President Trump putting Vice President Vance in charge of investigating widespread fraud allegations in Minnesota and other states. Correspondent Laura Winters reports.
3: Right now, Vice President J.D. Vance is pressing federal prosecutors to investigate Minnesota Governor Democrat Tim Walz and the State Attorney General Keith Ellison. In a letter to the DOJ, Vance writes that the House Oversight Committee is alleging that both the governor and the attorney general were aware of the pervasive abuse of government programs for years and allowed it to flourish.
1: Ellison calling the allegations unfounded. On Wall Street, the Dow by 86 points, the Nasdaq dropped 250, the S&P lower by 19. More at townhall.com.
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6: Welcome to Tuesday. It is June the 9th. I'm Chris Samples, 98.3 KXDJ News. In our economic focus segment today, we continue our series on Texas declining enrollment in public schools, and that does equate to big dollars lost in some school districts. There were 76,000 fewer kids in public school this year compared to last in Texas. Mary Lynn Pruneda with the research group Texas 2036, says it's difficult to know exactly at this point where this trend might be headed.
7: It seems like some of our students, particularly our English language learning students and our emergent bilingual students, are going to charter schools. So charter schools continue to grow in this state, and they're also growing in those two populations specifically, while as a whole, particularly our larger districts, are losing those two types of students pretty rapidly. So charter schools are growing. We think the data suggests, although we don't quite track it in Texas, that more people are choosing homeschools, micro schools, just alternative learning environments. And then it's likely to be that some of those students are choosing private schools. One of the things I do like to point out in this data is that all of this research that we did took place before the Texas Education Freedom accounts came online. So this enrollment decline is not because of those accounts. It's actually happening before, and it remains to be seen exactly what impact those types of TIFA accounts are going to have on our public schools. I'm always hesitant to go places until I have the data in front of me, but I think the nice thing is we're going to have that data in just a few months, and then we'll be able to understand who is leaving the public school system, and specifically what types of schools are they leaving. Is it our major urban schools that most of the kids are coming from, or is it some of our smaller schools as well?
6: So demographically, what were your takeaways days. I did see that Hispanic students account for over half of the majority of the loss.
7: Yes. So in Texas, we're majority Hispanic. So about 2.5 out of 5 students in Texas are classified as Hispanic in our system. Now, when we looked at who was leaving public schools this last year, it was about 81% of those students were Hispanic. So while we already have a lot of Hispanic students in Texas public schools, a disproportionate amount of Hispanic students were leaving. So I think that's interesting. And then we also saw a decline in emergent bilingual students, which are those students that don't speak English in the home. And then we saw a decline in our economically disadvantaged students as well. So really across a lot of our most vulnerable students, particularly our emergent bilingual and our economically disadvantaged.

0: of the data suggest what impact the Trump administration's crackdown on illegal immigration might be playing. There have to be some families that are in this country, or specifically in this case, in this state illegally, I would think, that have decided to go back to their home country, whether that be Mexico or elsewhere, take their kids out as a part of the process. Does the data confirm that?
1: It does not, because in Texas, we do not track a child's immigration status or their citizenship status. And so there's no way to know. All we can do is look at it kind of a macro level. Who is leaving? Where are they coming from? And that's the data that we put forward in our report.
0: Mary Lynn Preneda, Education and Workforce Policy Director at Texas 2036. 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
7: And this News Minute on X brought to you by Perryton National Bank, Harvester Cleaners, and Harvey's Electric. All are proud supporters of area youth on X. Voters within Follett School District, you have a special school board runoff election on your ballot this Saturday on June the 13th. That'll be a runoff between Lauren Roots and Dirk Stinson, who both received the same number of votes in the recent primary. There was a little bit of controversy about the other position. Meanwhile, Stephen True Cates, the top vote getter in the election, was recently appointed to fill the other position on the Follett School Board. 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We do have a chance of scattered thunderstorms here this evening. The tornado and hail threat are low, but some strong winds to 80 are possible. Hot and windy again tomorrow.
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World on Fire, Nate Smith, going dark on social media, taking a little bit of a break from it. He says he's just kind of tired about the expectations that social media brings and the impact that it has on his career as a musician. It's almost like the record labels and everything like that. They put so much stock into how well a song does on social media. So I appreciate him setting this boundary. I think it's always good to take a break from social. 98.3.

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0: Don't we? There's Morgan Wallen. This is interesting. Strong winds during an NCAA baseball tournament in Morgantown, West Virginia, about an hour from Pittsburgh, blew a large tent down the hill, hospitalizing at least five people. The incident occurred the same day that Morgan Wallen's controversial weather-related cancellation happened in Pittsburgh, which highlights the real dangers of severe weather for outdoor events and gives context for these safety-first decisions, despite fan frustration. Hindsight's 2020, but I'd say Morgan Wallen nailed that choice.
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10: 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I'm Carly Davenport on the Radio Oklahoma Ag Network. It's time for our afternoon wrap-up. 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
11: 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And Starling will work with ICE to keep criminal illegal immigrants out of our state, because our safety comes first. 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That's Jeff Starling.
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10: Following Monday's slight correction, the cattle contracts are trading higher into Tuesday's noon hour, while the hog contracts continue to tumble lower. A single cash bid is currently on the table in Nebraska, but no cattle have traded at this point. The live cattle complex is trading mildly higher into Tuesday's noon hour as the market simply feels it has more upward mobility following Monday's decline, which pulled the contracts away from resistance at its 40-day moving average. Asking prices are noted at $258 to $260 in Texas, but otherwise remain elusive. The feeder cattle complex is also trading higher into Tuesday's noon hour as well, as the market continues to mirror the direction of the live cattle market. As long as the live cattle complex keeps with its higher trend through Tuesday's close, the feeder cattle complex will likely do the same. Boxed beef prices are mixed. Choice is down 34 cents at $391.86, and Select is up 41 cents at $378.50. with a movement of 75 loads. In keeping with its recent trend, the lean hog complex is continuing to slide lower, shrinking to its lowest point since last November in the spot July contract. The lean hog complex continues to suffer as traders need stronger fundamental support. Pork cutout values are down 67 cents at $97.79. Corn futures are 1 to 2 cents higher at midday Tuesday. Soybean futures are 2 to 3 cents lower, and wheat futures are 1 to 6 cents higher. Once one case of New World screwworm was confirmed, more cases have been discovered. Cases are expected to increase now that it has moved into the U.S. It is uncertain what the fundamental impact will be on the market. It does not impact the safety of beef, and it may not impact cattle supplies. That's a wrap of your afternoon news and markets. I'm Carly Davenport for the Oklahoma Farm Report.
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0: Be By You, there's Luke Combs, who is still mad at his buddy Cody Johnson. So Cody, he apparently got the song that has been a huge hit for him, Dirt Cheap. Texted it to Luke. It was like, hey, Luke, you want this? And Luke actually didn't get the text. He later joked around with Cody about it while duck hunting. Man, I could kill you for that song and not getting it. So, hey, man, check your texts.
1: 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And this news minute on X brought to you by Equity Exchange, the Perryton Activity Center, and Clift Land Brokers. All are proud supporters of area youth on X. XL Energy is proposing to construct a transmission line project that will connect a substation in Potter County to an existing substation in Beckham County, Oklahoma. Public meetings are being held to discuss the project. After meetings today in Amarillo and in Panhandle, meetings tomorrow on Wednesday, 11 to 1 at the Harbor Community Event Center in Pampa, and then tomorrow evening, 5 to 7 in Wheeler at the Ag and Family Life Center. The Groover City Council meets tomorrow, Wednesday evening at 5. The Perryton CDC will be hosting a groundbreaking ceremony on Thursday morning at 10:30 in the 100 block of Main as the post-tornado work begins. Weather Channel forecast, chance of scattered thunder around this evening, high winds the biggest threat, windy and hot tomorrow.
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1: News this hour from Town Hall. I'm Keith Peters in Washington. The House on Tuesday approved a $70 billion ICE funding bill. Correspondent Laura Winters reports.
2: The $70 billion bill funds ICE through the rest of President Trump's term in office. The legislation cleared the House in a narrow 214-212 vote. The Senate approved the bill on Friday after weeks and weeks of roadblocks and delays. Democrats have refused to fund ICE and Border Patrol unless there are reforms. Laura Winters reporting.
1: The U.S. military said Tuesday that it carried out strikes on Iran following the crash of an army helicopter near the Strait of Hormuz that President Trump blamed on the Islamic Republic.